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Started that set off with the new one from Charlie Parr called Rooming House. It's been released as a single, and follow that up with Hello Stranger by Emmylou Harris. That's from Luxury Liner. That's our featured album this week, celebrating 1976 and 50 years on People Power Radio. Followed that up with Two Angels by Chris Pierce and Steve Earle. And finally, Edie Bacall and the New Bohemians. That's from her first album, I think. Shooting Rubber Bands at the Stars is the name of the album. The song was Circle. 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Okay, let's get back to playing some tunes. This is Rufus Wainwright.

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We are People Powered Radio. I'm your volunteer host, DJ Spradog. I'll be with you till 10 o'clock tonight. This is On the River. Just heard from Lucy Dacus. The song was Forever is a Feeling, and that's a title cut from her album. And started the set off with Rufus Wainwright and Across the Universe, and that's from the I Am Sam soundtrack. And in the middle there, we had Elvis Costello and the Imposters doing Farewell OK, and the album is The Boy Named If. All drivers can help reduce pedestrian vehicle crashes on Minnesota roads by watching for pedestrians. 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We'll take a look at the weather. Tonight, mostly clear, lows in the mid to upper 40s. Thursday, sunny, highs 74 to 80, southwest winds up to 20 miles an hour. Overnight lows in the upper 50s to mid 60s. Friday, chance of showers and thunderstorms otherwise, mostly sunny, highs in the upper 70s to low 80s, south winds 10 to 15. All right, a couple more warm days, and I think next week it goes down into the 60s. So enjoy while you can. Not that 60s are bad, but... anyway, let's go back to the music. Here is Joan Osborne.

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1: You are listening to KAXE, KBXE. We are People Powered Radio. We just heard from Bonnie Raitt. That was No Getting Over You from her Silver Lining record. And started the set off with Shake Your Hips from Joan Osborne. And that's on her album Bring It On Home. Of course, that's a classic blues tune. And then we had Lucinda Williams from her debut album Change the Locks was the song. And in the middle there, we had Long-Haired Country Girl from Margot Price and Billy Swan from Margot's album Days of Unrest. Of course, that's a cover of an old Charlie Daniels song. 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Performances are Saturday, September 12th at 7 p.m. and Sunday, September 13th at 2 p.m. Details at edgecenterarts.org. 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Okay. I want to let you know that KAXE is a sponsor of a community open house jam in Grand Rapids on Sunday, September 20th from 2 to 7 at Rapids Brewing. The event honors four families whose musical traditions have long impacted the area, the LaPlante, Miltich, Downing, and Altman families. All pickers, musicians, singers, and observers are welcome to join in the afternoon for open jam sessions, storytelling, and community, free and open to all. And the Kiesler Wellness Center in Grand Rapids supports people with mental illness. Their annual Walk for Life is tomorrow, Thursday, September 10th, beginning at 9 a.m. from Old Central School. The walk will end at the Kiesler Center with a pulled pork lunch, resources, bingo, and a speaker. All are welcome. All right. Here's some Sturgill Simpson.

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We just heard from Bruce Hornsby. His new release is called Indigo Park, and the song was North Dakota Slate Roof, which was an intriguing title. I just had to try it out. Started to set off with Brace for Impact, Live a Little from Sturgill Simpson. That's from his A Sailor's Guide to Earth record. And My Opening Farewell from Jackson Browne. That's from his debut record. And it's been remastered in 2022. Anyhow, we receive support from Everett Jones financial advisor Christina Clark, helping individuals and business owners reach their financial goals. More information at EverettJones.com. Everett Jones, member SIPC. And it's a little bit after 8 o'clock. That means it's time for our album of the week. And that is So Much for Goodbyes by Billy Strings. This is Strings' fifth album and a leading voice in jamgrass. This is one of his more traditional bluegrass records. The album was written in the wake of losing his mom unexpectedly. Lyrically, grief is at the center of the album, as is the question of how to move forward. Strings also plays around with more country sounds with an addition of a pedal steel player, Paul Franklin, in Live to Tell and I Wish I Wanted To. Here is Billy Strings.

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We are People Powered Radio. This is On the River, and I'm the volunteer host, DJ Spradog. We just heard from Humbird. The song was Right On. Nope, it wasn't Right On. It was Ghost on the Porch from the album Right On. Started the set off with Billy Strings. The song was Burn the Other End. The album So Much for Goodbyes. That's our album of the week. You can tell us what you think of our album of the week at 218-326-1234. Sorry. forgot the number for a second there. Anyway, really interesting guy. If you get a chance, watch some interviews with him. He's been through a lot, and he's super, super talented, amazing artist. 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And we want to let you know that Beltrami County Historical Society in Bemidji will celebrate the release of North Country Journal Volume 2 with a reading Thursday, September 10th from 4 to 6 in the History Center's meeting room. Hear stories of how people came to northern Minnesota spanning from the 1880s to the 1990s. And the Bemidji Lions Club is hosting free hearing screenings at the Bemidji Senior Center Friday, September 11th at 10 a.m. All are welcome. All right. Let's switch gears a little bit here. I think I've got some playing for change queued up here.

Oh yeah. Oh no, the train every 2 or 3 years the train kills somebody. Every 2 or 3 years, yep. Everybody knows about the train, okay? You hear it constantly. I think the train is a way to find your way out of this life if you get hit by it.

You are tuned to KAXE, KBXE, where people powered radio in northern Minnesota. I'm your host, DJ Spradog, for On the River tonight. We just heard from The Killers and their song Quiet Town. That was from their album Pressure Machine. Started off the set with What's Going On, featuring Sarah Bareilles, Clarence Milton Becker, and T.T. Cira. And that is from Playing for Change, Volume 3, Songs Around the World. And in the middle there, we had Dan Wilson with the title cut from Free Life. Okay. I want to let you know that, let's see, what do we got going on here? Where'd it go? Learn about Peatland Forests at the Sac Sim Bog near Meadowlands, Friday, September 11th at noon. MUMD graduate student Josh Kolisch will talk about the natural history of Peatland's historical impacts and current threats. Meet at the Boggs Welcome Center. And what else we got here? The Jequies Art Center in Aiken hosts an opening reception Saturday, September 12th from noon to 3. See works by painter Stephanie Miroka, centered on cycles in nature. The artist will give a talk at 1 p.m. Okay. Let's get back to the music here. It's like I got... What do we have here? Looks like Allison Russell.

This is KAXE, broadcasting to the small towns and townships of northern Minnesota like Fauston, Nashwauk, Meadowlands, and Emily. We are People Powered Radio. Join us at KAXE. I'm Spry Dog, DJ Spry Dog, your host tonight, and be with you for a little over another hour. Just heard from the Womack Sisters, My Sisters and Me, and that's their self-titled release. And started to set off with Cold April, a song from Allison Russell. And the album is In the Hour of Chaos. That's her new release. And followed that with Baby Rose. Better was the song. Urinalism is her new record. And then followed that up with Lizzie No, The One I Love, and The Freedom Road is the song. And the album is Outlaw Almanac. Outlaw's Almanac. There we go. 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Okay. Are you a sustaining member of KAXE? If you have recently moved or gotten a new credit card, now is a great time to call and let us update your information. 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All right, let's play some John R. Miller.

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And that was Minnesota's own Mason Jennings with Dark Wings. That's a title cut from his latest CD. Before that, we had Ugly Things, a song from Faith Boblett from her album Take Care, another Minnesota artist. And started off with John R. Miller. The song was A World Away, and the album is called The Great Unknowing. That's a new release. This is KAXE, broadcasting to the small towns of northern Minnesota like Tower, Hill City, Waubun, and Crosby. We are people-powered radio. 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I'm DJ Spry Dog. I'll be with you for another hour tonight. And let's see. Let's go back and take a look at the weather, shall we? Tonight, mostly clear, lows in the mid to upper 40s. Thursday, sunny, highs 74 to 80. Southwest winds up to 20 miles per hour. Overnight lows in the upper 50s to mid 60s. Friday's chance of showers and thunderstorms, otherwise mostly sunny. Highs in the upper 70s to low 80s. South wind 10 to 15. And our question of the week, tell us about the strangest job you ever had. Text us at 218-326-1234. 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

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That was Susan Tedeschi and Derek Trucks doing Stand Back, and that is from a tribute album, All My Friends, celebrating the songs and voice of Greg Allman. And started the set off with Tip Your Hat to the Black Crow, a song from Ray Wiley Hubbard's new release, which is entitled Real to Real for Real. In the middle there, we had Stagger Lee from the Leave on Helm Band, and that's from the Midnight Ramble Sessions, Volume 3. 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The fair includes hands-on action booths, educational presentations, and community dialogue focused on civic engagement in rural Minnesota. 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Okay. Let's see what else we could tell you here. Headwaters is your source of great music conversations and artist interviews Monday through Friday, 9 a.m. and 10 p.m. Tune in on Thursday for a conversation with Red Lake rapper Thomas X about his new album, Always Be Brave. He has an album release show on Friday at Logjammers in Cass Lake with B. Wade, Sammy C., and DJ OG. All right. Here's Etta James.

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I'm DJ Spradog. I'll be your host for another half hour or so. Just heard from the Soweto Gospel Choir, and that's from the album History of House. The song was You Got the Love. Started the set off with a classic from Etta James, I'd Rather Go Blind, and that's from the 20th Century Masters Millennium Collection, the best of Etta James. Followed that up with Mavis Staples. The song was Human Mind. The album Sad and Beautiful World. And in the middle there, we also had Tracy Chapman with her classic Give Me One Reason from her album New Beginning. Donating stocks and mutual funds is a quick, easy way to support KAXE's future. You may receive tax benefits as well. Call Sarah for details at 218-326-1234. All right, let's play some more music.

This is KAXE, KBXE. We are People Powered Radio in Northern Minnesota. I'm your host, DJ Spradog, and you just heard from Steely Dan from their classic record, Can't Buy a Thrill. The song was Change of the Guard. Started the set off with Jars of Clay. The album is Who We Are Instead. The song was Gentlest Kind. Then we had The Scythe from The Last Dinner Party, and that's from their album From the Pyre. And in the middle there, we had The Hold Steady, Sequestered in Memphis, and that's from their Stay Positive album. I'll let you know, Itasca Waters continues their Practical Water Wisdom webinar series Thursday, September 10th at noon. This month, learn about freshwater mussels and what they reveal about the health of aquatic ecosystems. 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And the classic movie series returns to the Edge Center for the Arts in Big Fork Thursday, September 10th at 6:30. This month's film is The Great Dictator, starring Charlie Chaplin. Movies continue through April, the second Thursday of the month. All right, going to wrap things up here with a couple more songs. Here's Jason Isbell.

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1: 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And that was B.B. King and Eric Clapton from Riding with the King, the album, the song Hold On, I'm Coming. Started the set off with Volunteer from Jason Isbell and the 400 Unit, and that's from their record Weather Vanes. And in the middle there, we had Dance With Me from the old 97s, and that's from their album Blame It On Gravity. I want to thank everybody for listening tonight. I hope you've had a good time. Hope you've enjoyed the music. I know I've had a good time, and I'm looking forward to next time. And so I want to say thanks again, and we'll send it out with the Allman Brothers.

That is Ray LaMontagne, All the Wild Horses. And picked out a Ray LaMontagne because there was just news that he passed out at a show the other day at the Ryman. But it turned out he was just dehydrated, so all is all right. And that song, All the Wild Horses, because it was just announced this morning that Wild Horses have a new album coming out. The In Between is what the name is, and we're going to hear a brand new song in just a moment. It was just released on Friday. And Michelle and DiGiocello, along with Leon the Havas before that, with Don't Look Any Further, off of Michelle's latest or upcoming album of covers, rather, called Synonym. And I heard that she picked the name Synonym because she just likes to say that word. And fair. I appreciate that. Lito Pimienta in there with Hoy Por Ti, featuring Nelly Furtado. And Dr. Dog started that set off with Talk Is Cheap. This is Headwaters on KAXE. I'm Kari Hedlund, your host today. Thanks for being here on People Powered Radio, KAXE. It's going to be a little bit cooler today. High 65 to 70 degrees. Who here is ready for the humidity to be done? Me. A little windy, though, from the west, gusting up to about 25 miles per hour. Tonight, overnight, lows near 50 degrees. The Keister Wellness Center in Grand Rapids supports people with mental illness. 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Coming up at 11 o'clock, it is the World Cafe, and at 1 o'clock, we've got Robin Maley and Julie Crabb on, and tonight at 7, it's Mike Spry. We've got an all cheese on the river today. 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All right, I just mentioned that Wild Horses have announced a new album coming out called The In Between. If you're a listener of KAXE, you knew this from a conversation we had with Jed and Ariana earlier this summer, where they teased the album coming out this fall, and they just released a new song on Friday called Take It As It Comes. We're going to hear that right now. It's People Powered Radio, KAXE.

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That is Yard Act, New Beginnings, off their latest album, You're Gonna Need a Little Music. They're playing a show at the Fine Line coming up on September 17th. And if you've not been to the Fine Line in Minneapolis, it's a great smaller venue there. And Betty Harris before that, There's a Break in the Road. Ruthie Foster with Dublin Back. That's off her latest album, Just Say Yes. And brand new music from Wild Horses. They just announced a new album called The In Between. That was Take It As It Comes, a brand new song from the Grand Rapids group. And you are listening to People Powered Radio, KAXE. I'm Kari Hedlund. Thanks for hanging out with me this morning. Coming up at 11, it is the World Cafe. But before that, we've got our slice of green cheese in about 15 minutes, our pick from 76, and our album of the week in just a moment. 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And the Beltrami County Historical Society in Bemidji is celebrating the release of North Country Journal Volume 2 with a reading tomorrow from 4 to 6 in the History Center's meeting room. 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Making friends one plate at a time. All right, up next, we've got our album of the week, which is So Much For Goodbyes from Billy Strings. It is his fifth album, and for the leading voice in Jamgrass, this is one of his more traditional releases. The album was written in the wake of losing his mom, who he lost from a drug overdose, did not know she was still using, so all kinds of grief wrapped in this album. And several of the songs, while the content of the lyrics are very much surrounding grief, it's put to an upbeat bluegrass tune, some that already sound like traditionals. This one that we're going to hear right now, in my write-up, I said it's depression with a wink because it feels like it's cleverly wrapped in a darker matter, cleverly wrapped in some lyrics that make you smile a little bit. This is I Wish I Wanted To from Billy Strings, and you can find out more at kaxe.org.

That is a Bavio Sound Machine off the upcoming album Chopping Mountain. We heard Love. Trying to learn some retro soul from Eno Williams there. Jamila Woods in there, Very Black, featuring No Name. And Billy Strings, I Wish I Wanted To. That's off our album of the week, So Much for Goodbyes. We'd love to hear your thoughts on the album of the week or really anything that you're hearing on KAXE. You can text us 218-326-1234. They played a song earlier from the album, and Lisa texted in saying, beautiful song. You gotta love Billy Strings. 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Coming up at 11, it is the World Cafe. And at 1 o'clock, we've got a very special On the River with Julie Crabb, Robin Maley, and I believe I heard DJ Dang say Betsy Crabb is also joining. And then tonight at 7, another Green Cheese host bringing you some music with Mike Spry at 7 o'clock. The Kingwood Mad Splatter Senior Art Group has their work on display at the Brainerd Public Library this month. The group is open to the public every Wednesday at the center in Brainerd from 11 to 1. And you can learn about peatland forests at the Saxon Bognor Meadowlands this Friday at noon. UMD graduate student Josh Kolash will talk about the natural history of the peatlands, historical impacts, and current threats. Meet at the Boggs Welcome Center. It is time for our slice of green cheese in a moment here. And it is Otis Redding's birthday today. He was born on this day in 1941. He died at the mere age of 26 years old in a plane crash in Madison, Wisconsin in 1967. So the green cheese question does tie into that. Be the first to call in with the correct answer. We'll send you a coupon for a treat at an area business. Thanks goes out to today's sponsors, Singin' Chihuahua Taco Truck in Grand Rapids, Cozy Cove Coffee Company in Hill City, and Natural Harvest Food Co-op in Virginia for making the daily slice of green cheese possible. If you've won sometime in the last 30 days, please hold your calls and give someone else a chance. Today's question, Otis Redding was the first artist to have a number one hit posthumously on Billboard's Hot 100 chart. What song was that hit? If you know the answer or want to make a guess, call 218-326-1234. Question again. Otis Redding was the first artist to have a number one hit posthumously on Billboard's Hot 100 chart. What song was that hit? Call 218-326-1234 with your guess. And we're going to listen to Otis Redding, but this is not the hit.

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0: girl.
1: Medium build off his new album, King of Having Fun. And as ever, he's all tongue-in-cheek on that one. But it is an album about he got medicated. He's been diagnosed as bipolar and was on medication, got sober, and is looking at life through a totally different lens for this album. And as I said in the write-up for the Fresh Picks this week, it sounds like there's almost joy there, question mark. So if you're a Medium Build fan, you know what I'm talking about. You can find that write-up at kaxe.org. Margaret Glaspie in there with that rose. And Margaret Glaspie is playing a show at the Fine Line with Anna Tivell this Friday, September 11th. Otis Redding, These Arms of Mine, and that is Otis Redding's birthday today. He was born on this day in 1941, and it also tied into our slice of green cheese. Art from Balkan Township answered the question correctly and is going to Natural Harvest Food Co-op in Virginia. Question again, was Otis Redding was the first artist to have a number one hit posthumously on Billboard's Hot 100 chart? What song was that hit? The answer was Sittin' on the Dock of the Bay. And that song that we heard, we actually heard These Arms of Mine from Otis. That song, which is one of my favorites from him, did not happen. It was leftover minutes that he had left in a session for Stax Record. And then they threw that song in there and just became a classic Otis Redding. This is 91.7 KAXE Grand Rapids, 90.5 KBXE Bagley Bemidji, 89.9 Brainerd, and on your smart speaker. 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Hours are 10 to 5 Friday and Saturday, 10 to 3 on Sunday. Mostly cloudy today, though the sun will be peeking out throughout the day. High 65 to about 70 degrees. A little windy from the west up to 25 miles per hour. Thursday looks sunny, high 75 to 80. And Friday looks like we might see some showers with possible thunderstorms. Upper 70s to lower 80s. Our KAXE question of the week is, tell us about the strangest job you ever had. Text us 218-326-1234. We had a text in this morning, or last night, I'm sorry, that said, a strange, weird, or odd job. I was an extra in a movie in Duluth. My job was to sit at the bar and then pass out at the bar. Thank you for that text, listener, because that is an interesting job. Right now, it is time for our pick from 76 that we continue as KAXE turns 50 years old this year.
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released her fourth studio album, Luxury Liner. It remains her best-selling solo album, and it's this week's pick of 76. At a time when studio musicians and touring bands were often separate, Harris brought her road-tested band of artists like Albert Lee, Rodney Crowell, and James Burton right into the studio, where they were joined by even more legends in Dolly Parton, Ricky Skaggs, and more. Luxury Liner is a covers album with excellent material throughout, from Chuck Berry's You Can Never Tell to the roots of country music with A.P. Carter and the Louvin Brothers, and of course, two songs from her late friend and mentor, Gram Parsons. The album has it all. The voice, the band, the songs, and a singer's deep connection to them.

Roberta Flack compared to what? And Ombre before that with The Art of Letting Go. I love that end part with her grandpa on the line there. And Thomas X in there, Old School Niji featuring Anamiki Falls Feather and B-Wade. And Thomas X has, well, first off, tune in tomorrow during Headwaters because you get to hear a conversation with him and a live session about the brand new album, Always Be Brave, that is out. And he's got a release show on Friday with B-Wade and Sammy C and DJ OG at Logjammers in Cass Lake. That's for a 9 o'clock start time. And again, tune in tomorrow on Headwaters on KAXE to hear that conversation. And we heard from Emmylou Harris, Say Love Ye, at the beginning of the hour. And that is our pick from 76. You can read more about that at KAXE.org. I'm Kari Hedlund, and you are listening to Headwaters, your source for great music. 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Bemidji Community Theater presents Out of the Hat on this Saturday at 7 o'clock. Community members will have 24 hours to write, direct, and perform 5 short plays. Tickets are available at the door. Also on Saturday, the Heartland Lakes Harvest Festival is going on from 10 to 4 at the Hubbard County Fairgrounds in Park Rapids. The day includes food trucks, live music, a car show, and kids' games. Malachi just popped in to the studio to let me know about a new track from Charlie Parr that was just released. We're going to take a listen to it together now. What's so funny about universal healthcare?

trip downtown if you ain't got the dough. Well, I took a look at that WebMD and says, I'd get your affairs in order if it were me. Not what I wanted to hear. Won't pew for my fear. Old John says he'll fix me up good. Started mixing stuff in with my food. I'm in the bathroom again. He says, that's

brand new music from Lake Street Dive. That is You're Never Around. No word yet on the new album, if there is one. I would assume that's the case, but to be determined. Elton Goon before that from their Gear Up album. They're playing at a show down in Minneapolis on September 15th. And brand new music from Charlie Parr. That's a great song. What's so funny about universal healthcare? That's off his upcoming album, Rooming House, due out next month, which we'll be telling you more about as we get more information. 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And the Babinski Foundation celebrates 10 years of animal rescue during their fall festival at their shelter in Pequot Lakes this Saturday. 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Day also includes a petting zoo, pumpkin decorating, and a barbecue competition. Up next, we are going to take a listen to a little Stevie Wonder here and probably recognize where this one is sampled from.

Brand new music from Eli Paperboi Reed every little once in a while. The album is called Getting There, produced by Swamp Dog. And Mary Bragg before that with Hi-Fi. 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Stevie Wonder with Pastime Paradise. This is Headwaters, your source for great music here on KAXE. I'm Kari Hedlund. 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All right, we've got time for a few more. Here is the latest from Son Rompe Para.

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1: Did Robin Hitchcock conjure some alien music? Possibly. That's Engine Day Poutine. And before that, we heard from Robin Hitchcock with My Dead Astronaut. Sarah Cahoon with Pulling Up Roots. That's off her new album, I've Missed You All These Years. It's great. Definitely worth a listen. And Son Rompe Para featuring Trish Toledo started that set off with Me Olvidaste. And you've been listening to Headwaters here on 91.7 KAXE Grand Rapids, 90.5 KBXE Bagley Bemidji, 89.9 Brainerd, and on your smart speaker. 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Coming up next, it is the World Cafe at 11 o'clock. Then at 1 o'clock, we've got a special on the river with Julie Crabb, Robin Maley, and possibly Betsy Crabb joining as well. And tonight at 7, it's Mike Spry. Our KAXE question of the week is, tell us about the strangest job you ever had. We'd love to hear from you. 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
1: After releasing four albums between 2019 and 2024, Bruce Hornsby really wanted to take a break. But the music simply wouldn't stop coming. On the way, Bruce talks about making his latest album, Indigo Park, and about some of the things that pushed him to keep recording.
2: I think I was inspired by all the affirmation I was getting regarding these records and also the young indie musicians that had shouted me out.
1: And while he was boosted by young artists, Bruce was also thinking about getting older on this new album. And he explains what he does when he has a hard time recalling certain memories.
2: Note to self, relax and let it come. It will come. It may not, but most likely it will come.
1: A conversation with Bruce Hornsby today. I'm Raina Duras. This is World Cafe.

0: AAXE News, I'm Megan Buffington with the Up North Report. The city of Bemidji will take over management of the Sanford Event Center after decades of deficits and controversy. Larissa Donovan has more.
1: Ahead of the vote Tuesday, Sanford Center sales manager Ethan Rogers asked the council to reconsider the proposed in-house staffing plan.
2: You've eliminated whole departments, areas, pieces that are necessary for the Sanford Center to operate. Events, production, sponsorships, to name a few. There are currently employees that are spread so thin that 50, 60 plus hour work weeks are normal.
1: The plan includes the city adding 10 full-time employees, including a deputy city manager. Currently, the center operates with 16 full-time employees. Under the tentative plan, city manager Rich Spitzka would take on the executive director position at the Sanford Center. Throughout his presentation, Spitzka says while he lacks venue management experience, this would be a starting point for the city to get into the industry.
3: It's not working how we're doing it right now. For the benefit of the city, it's not working. So this plan is a multitude of things.
1: The city's current contract with Legends Global, formerly known as ASM Global, expires in March. Larissa Donovan, KAXE News.
0: The Minnesota State College System is preparing to pilot a new automated identity verification system that it says will help combat the problem of ghost students. These criminals enroll in classes using stolen or fake identities just long enough to receive financial aid, then disappear. MinnPost reports faculty and financial aid officers applaud the move, but they also question whether the new technology will do enough to curb a problem that has largely been left to individual schools to deal with. Minnesota State has over a dozen campuses across northern Minnesota, including Bemidji State University, Minnesota North College, and Central Lakes College. One problem

0: problem is that the true scope of the financial aid fraud isn't clear. The Minnesota state system serves close to 300,000 students a year. MinnPost says it flagged 2,700 financial aid applications as fraudulent or potentially fraudulent last school year. That's down from 7,700 the year before. System officials declined to disclose how much aid has been lost to ghost students, citing security concerns.
1: Thank you, everybody, for joining us for the Cass County debate for sheriff.
0: Sheriff Brian Welk and Deputy Aaron Ammerman participated in a forum hosted by the League of Women Voters Tuesday. They answered routine questions about the budget.
2: Well, no matter who's in the sheriff's position, the top budget items are always going to be wages.
0: And addressed hot-button issues, like flock cameras.
3: There's over, I believe it's 1,000 open cases right now of misuse of flock cameras.
0: But outside Sylvan Town Hall, after the forum, voters were still looking for answers.
4: Not one single question was asked about the current investigation on the sheriff.
0: The woman asked not to be named because she feared retaliation for her comments. The investigation into Sheriff Welk is becoming a centerpiece of the race, in part because voters know so little about it. Ammerman filed a misconduct complaint against Welk in January. He says that complaint is the reason he's running for sheriff.
5: What the complaint is about is very, very bad. But we still have that gag order. We're not allowed to talk.
0: The county has confirmed the existence of the complaint. In May, Welk said in a statement that the complaint is, quote, without merit and appears politically motivated. What would he have said Tuesday if asked if either candidate is under investigation?
6: No. Any investigations that were, may have been done, have been completed. And to my knowledge, there's been no discipline.
0: KAXE filed a data request in May seeking information about the investigation. The next day, Cass County changed its personnel data policy, preventing the release of that data. The move directly contradicts guidance from the Minnesota Data Practices Office, which has said under these circumstances, the data is presumed public. KAXE informed County Administrator Josh Stevenson of this guidance on August 31st and resubmitted its data request. Stevenson acknowledged the receipt of the request on September 4th. There has been no further communication since. Visit KAXE.org for more on this story. That's it for the Up North Report. From the KAXE News Desk, I'm Megan Buffington, telling the stories of Northern Minnesota through local news.
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8: Hope you're having a good one. It is World Cafe. Raina Dura is with you, playing you some tunes today. Thanks for letting me join you and soundtrack a bit of your day. You will hear a conversation with Bruce Hornsby a little later on this hour. But first, wanted to play a song from one of the many, many guests he has on his new album, Indigo Park. We will talk about what it was like to work with Ezra Koenig of Vampire Weekend and how that all came about. Here's Vampire Weekend. This is Diane Young on World Cafe.

It's Only Natural from Crowded House's 1991 album, Woodface. That band opened for Bruce Hornsby and The Range a few years before they dropped that album. And in a way, they just opened for him again, because my interview with Bruce Hornsby is coming up right after this on World Cafe.

This is World Cafe. I'm Raina Duris. Somewhere around the time of Bruce Hornsby's 70th birthday, he thought maybe he'd take a minute, slow down, and put music on the back burner a bit. He'd been on a 5-year, 4-album creative tear. But despite his best efforts, the songs just kept on coming. The latest batch arrives on his new album, Indigo Park, and it features collaborations with longtime friends like Bonnie Raitt and the late Bob Weir, as well as a new generation of artists like Ezra Koenig of Vampire Weekend and Blake Mills. Today, Bruce joins me to talk about the song that wouldn't leave him alone, which ended up sparking this new album, and about how, after a career devoted to looking forward and trying new things, he's let himself take a moment to look back and write about aging and memory. Before we get to that conversation, here's the title track from his new album. This is Indigo Park, Bruce Hornsby on World Cafe.

0: That is Bruce Hornsby with the title track to his new album, Indigo Park, on World Cafe. My name is Brianna Duras. Bruce Hornsby, welcome back to the cafe.
1: Always good to be here.
0: Well, that song, Indigo Park, it came to you when you were trying to kind of take a break from writing songs for a while, right? Why were you trying not to write songs at that point?
1: Because I was fried with it. I had just recorded and released 4 albums in 6 or 7 years, from 2019 to 2024. So that's 5 years, but I guess inclusive of the years, 19, 20, 21, 22, 23, 24, it's 6 years. 19 to 24 sounds like 5, doesn't it? But it's 6. So 4 albums in 6 years. And that's a lot. And so I'd written 50 some songs in that time, which is sort of a career for some people. And this was just my time, this feckin' time, where I was just, I think I was inspired by all the affirmation I was getting regarding these records, and also the young indie musicians that had shouted me out. And hence I worked with them on this stuff. So all this was happening for me, but it was too much. It was intense. And so I thought I needed to take a break, and I was trying to take a break from this, and give any idea the Heisman stiff arm. but this one idea would not let up. I'd wake up in the middle of the night with this, so let these days be your delight, captured in a rhythm and a rhyme. Watch these drawn lines trace your life's most scintillating times. That was one bit, and so I finally just acquiesced. I finally just gave up and said, okay, I'm going to take the deep dive and deal with this. After about 6, 7, 8 months of Heisman time.
0: If you're just joining us, I'm speaking with Bruce Hornsby today on World Cafe. His new album is called Indigo Park. One thing I've noticed about your music is that inspiration seems to come from almost anywhere or anything. And the next song I want to play is Ecstatic. And you mentioned earlier that, you know, Indigo Park, you go into this pool party, you're a basketball player. Can you talk about how Ecstatic was inspired by basketball games?
1: We have twin sons, my wife, Kathy, and I have twin boys, Keith and Russell. Russell was a great runner, and he ran for the Ducks of Oregon, which is high cotton, high area. So that was beautiful. And then his older brother by 1 minute, Keith, was a basketball player, played high level, played at LSU, and then several years in the pros, a cup of coffee in the NBA. Okay. So he came through, both boys came through a fairly intense youth sports, AAU crucible. Yeah. And so Keith's experience was very intense, but we loved it. So when he was 14, say, I think 14, he was playing for the 14U, great area, the area's big team called Boo Williams, and the Boo Williams Summer League AAU program. And so we were just parents in the stands. And that group of parents in those years, 13U, 14U, maybe even 12U, meaning 12 and under, mm-hmm. They had the greatest chance that they would. And so we were sitting or standing with them. And so we would jump in and we'd get in with them. And when they would instantly cry, "You fouled, you did it, raise your hand, admit it." "That's right, you fouled, you did it, raise your hand, admit it." And then the other one is, "That's right, you walked, you traveled and got caught."
0: I love that.
1: So it's just, I always loved those chants, those two in particular. And I always said to myself, note to self, back then, I hope I am able to somehow put that into a song. So this thing came to me and I decided to do it again with the Rick 12 playing over this kind of Latin-y groove. And that became Ecstatic. And my big sister in music, Bonnie Raitt, sang with me on this, which was so beautiful.
0: Well, let's hear it. We'll come back and talk some more in a second on World Cafe. Bruce Hornsby with Ecstatic featuring Bonnie Raitt.

0: That's Ecstatic from Bruce Hornsby on World Cafe. It's from his new album, Indigo Park. And you heard Bonnie Raitt on there as well. I'm Raina Duris on World Cafe. Bonnie is just one of a handful of guests who appear on the album. Another one is the late, great Bob Weir on the song Might As Well Be Me, Florinda. We're going to talk more about that song specifically in a minute. But first, you know, you toured with the Dead for a few years in the early 90s.
1: Yeah.
0: Tell us about your friendship with Bob Weir. What can you tell us about that?
1: Well, my relationship with Bob was very lighthearted, as was my relationship with Garcia. Garcia was a very funny guy. I used to phone prank him a lot.
0: Oh, really?
1: Yeah.
0: Like how?
1: Oh, well, that's another program. That's another World Cafe. How much time do we have?
0: We have enough time for you to tell me about one phone prank you did on Jerry Garcia.
1: Okay, well, probably the best one. I've told this before, but so it comes to mind. We were big fans. We, meaning my friend George Marinelli, who played with me in the Range. Then he played with Bonnie for 30 years. We used to get all these bootleg tapes of the old New Orleans disc jockey, Ernie K. Doe. And he had one hit, Mother-in-Law. You know, she's the meanest woman I know. Mother-in-law. So we loved these Kato tapes, and we sort of learned them. We could just recite along with them. But Kato won't! Look out, great town! So I called Garcia one time as Ernie Kato. Jerry Garcia, what you got to say, Ernie Kato? What you got to say to New Orleans, Jerry Garcia? And he bought it.
0: Really?
1: Oh, hey, Ernie. Wow, man. I said, what do you have to say to New Orleans, Jerry Garcia? And he, hey, Ernie, how's it going? Well, I'd just like to wish everybody a Merry Christmas and hope everyone's well down there. And so I just kept going with when are the Grateful Dead going to play Mother-in-Law? Oh, wow, that's a good. And he was just going along with it for quite a while. Said when Grateful Dead going to play in New Orleans, you know, they had a little trouble there, immortalized in song, trucking. Mm-hmm. So I just kept going with this. Finally, I just said, okay, hey, Garcia, hey, it's Hornsby. And he says, you weasel. But then laughed and was just, so that's sort of exhibit A for the phone pranks. After a while, he figured out, he could tell it was me doing different voices. And so the way I would phone crank him then was just to imitate him. Hey, man. Hey, far out. Hey, too much. He didn't know who that was.
0: Oh, that's so good. I'm talking to Bruce Hornsby on World Cafe. Let's hear Might As Well Be Me, Florinda. Before we hear it, could you take us back to the day you recorded it? Was Bob Weir there with you in the room?
1: No. I got the idea to have Bobby come in and if he was interested later. It was recorded 2 Augusts ago. My great longtime friend and partner, Tony Berg, is the producer of this record along with his young acolyte, Will McClellan. There's Will McClellan right there.
0: He knows you're talking about him.
1: Yeah, and he will be indefatigable. This phone's going to ring for a while. See, but anyway, that's okay. Right. Tony asked me, his great partner at Sound City. This is the legendary Sound City Recorders out in the Valley where so many amazing records were made. Dave Grohl made a movie about it, a documentary on Netflix, I think. So Tony's partner is Blake Mills. You probably know who Blake Mills mm-hmm. is because you seem like you're very informed. And Tony asked me, Blake has a trio with the transcendent Pino Palladino on bass and Chris Dave, a fantastic young drummer from Houston. And Tony sort of begged me, can we use them on something? Can we do that? So I said, okay, I know you've been wanting me to do that, wanting to hear what happens when Bruce joins Pino and Blake and Chris in a room together. So we did that. And it's possible that the first song that we did was Florinda, that first we worked on. And it instantly sparks did fly. That's all I can say about it. I could go on, but it's that's what happened. We carved out 2 days, and they played on about half the record.
0: Here it is. Might as well be me, Florinda. Bruce Hornsby on World Cafe with Bob Weir, of course.

0: Bruce Hornsby with Bob Weir on that song. Might as well be me, Florinda. It is a song from Bruce Hornsby's latest album, Indigo Park. I'm Marina Duras. This is World Cafe. We talked at the beginning of this interview about how this album, you were looking back more. You were thinking about memory. And
1: kind of looking back, but looking at the present too.
0: Of course, yeah. But how you kind of made peace with some of those memories and found a positive way to look at them. Why do you think this was the right time for that? Why do you think you're in that kind of mood?
1: I don't know. I'm pretty good at flogging myself. I'm a fairly intense self-critic, which I think you have to be in this game. I would always go to the local record store when there were record stores and hear the young self-appointed arbiters of taste who hung out at the record store spouting about the latest, say, Sting record or something, somebody who's great. And you could fill in the blanks. And they'd be just ragging on this new record, you know, by this titan. And I'm sitting there. I never really said this to them, but what I would always think was, you know, because I knew they were also aspiring musicians. So I wanted to say, okay, you're so hard on this music. Let's hear what you got. Are you as hard on yourself as you are on everybody else? Chances are no is the answer. And that doesn't bode well for you. So I would think that when I would hear people talking like that, because I was a tough self-critic. I'm not a big fan. I think this is well known of my early records, the really popular ones, because I'm not a fan of that singer. Mm. I feel like now it's a whole different thing. Slow learner is what I'd call myself. So I don't know if this is answering your question, but that's where it led me.
0: I read you say it's just an old bastard looking back, to be honest. I've found a path to grow old gracefully with help from some newborn friends of mine. And that phrase, grow old gracefully, I feel like, you know, you hear that phrase all the time, but it means different things to different people. What does it mean to you to grow old gracefully?
1: Well, the key part of that phrase is the last part of it, with some help from great new friends. Mm-hmm. In 2013 or so, I started getting all these Google alerts about this guy named Justin Vernon and his band Bon Iver. Of course, when I read it, I thought it was probably Bon Iver, as he jokes about people calling him Mr. Iver. It's so funny. And he was shouting me out as an influence on him when he was younger. So, of course, that made me curious about this person. I didn't know anything about it. Then I found out quickly that he'd been a pretty prominent force in the music world since 08, 09. So Justin Vernon opened this door for me, and I walked through this door into this room only to find out there were a whole lot more people in this room who felt about me the way he had felt.
0: So with all of those newfound friends, why was Ezra Koenig the right person for Memory Palace?
1: Yeah, it was just an instinct. We were sitting in the studio, and I thought, talking to Tony about it, I said, okay, these are my ideas for someone to sing this background, to have a different color vocally on this song. I named an older gentleman, a friend of ours, and I named Ezra. And Tony says, no, Ezra, of course. Ezra's the call. Tony's a man of great certitude. This is correct. This is great. This is terrible. So, which is great. It's fun because we have a very sort of silly relationship. Everything's a joke, or can be. I called him Ezra up right in the studio, and he picks up. I said, hey, you want to sing on my record? Yeah. Okay, good. I'll let you know. So we've talked a little longer than that, but basically that was it. And so he's just become that kind of friend.
0: Yeah. Well, I know we talked earlier in the interview about Memory Palace a bit, but now that people are about to hear it, maybe you could dig into writing this song, what the song is about, and what we should listen for here.
1: So I had this idea based on the first song I wrote, Indigo Park, that I wanted to chronicle a bit of the aging process and how it's affecting me in my own experience with this. And one of the challenges, standard challenges with aging is retaining memory. I read a very interesting New York Times. I love the Science Times. It comes out in the Times every Tuesday.
0: Yeah.
1: I'm a total devotee. And they had an article about this subject. And the person writing the article basically said, for all you old timers out there, don't freak out. Don't worry about this. You have a whole lot of information in your head, a whole lot more if you're 70 than you did when you were 30 or 40 or 50. If you're trying to remember a name, say, give yourself a little time and it's going to come. And that, be patient.
0: Yeah.
1: It might be the next day. Most likely it's going to be in the next 30 seconds. And that's my experience. So I've taken that to heart and gone, okay, man, note to self, relax and let it come. It will come. It may not, but most likely it'll come.
0: We're going to hear your live performance of Memory Palace. It's Bruce Hornsby and the Noisemakers here on World Cafe.

0: That's Bruce Hornsby's Memory Palace live for World Cafe. It's on his new album, Indigo Park. And Bruce has been my guest today. Bruce, thank you so much. This has been so much fun.
1: Thanks for being interested and knowledgeable about what I do. It's great. It's always a pleasure. Thank you.
0: Thank you. I'm Raina Duras, back in a moment with more World Cafe.

Back into your music on World Cafe. I'm Raina Duris. This is Tedeschi Trucks Band, joined by Trey Anastasio, doing their version of Layla. It's from their recording of their performance of that entire Derek and the Dominoes album that they did live back in 2019.

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1: We go until Fontaine's release their new album later on this hour. Play this track from it so you can get excited. Also coming up, new music from Mary in the Junkyard.

0: And new Nashville songwriter Maisie Owen bares her soul in this very personal new song.
1: My youth is all for you. My youth is all for you.
0: All those tunes and more on the way. I'm Raina Duris, and this is World Cafe.
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3: Hey, guys. I'm going to send you a couple more little observations from this week that I thought were pretty cool. One, we see a lot of turkey vultures around here. So that's not unusual. And
4: I appreciate this effort to move away from the bombast that elections have become. Tip O'Neill said it best, all politics is local. And I so appreciate you, KAXE, for making it so.
5: Last Sunday, while paddling along the north and east shore of Sand Lake in the Britt area, I noticed about a dozen clumps of yellow irises.
0: Sean Colvin going first with one from her album, Fat City. Here's Tenderness on the Block.

Imagine meeting someone for the first time and just handing them your diary. That might sound like a terrifying and extremely revealing thing to do, but it's kind of what you're hearing in this next song. This is World Cafe. I'm Raina Duras. This is the first track to the debut album by a new songwriter named Maisie Owen. And she says the lyrics were pulled almost entirely from her journal. And instead of that making her wanting to run and hide, she says in her mind with songs, the more personal something is, the better. My youth is all for you. Maisie Owen on The Cafe.

Hey, it's Raina. This is World Cafe. Last week, we wrapped up our new Sense of Place Dublin series, and it's part of a long-running tradition where we go to a city and dig into its music scene. For Live from the Archives today, we're starting with a performance captured almost 25 years ago for Sense of Place Pittsburgh. In 2002, the cafe visited Pittsburgh and hung out with the band Rusted Root. And even though Rusted Root had released this song about a decade before that, it was having a big moment thanks to being included in the 2002 kids movie Ice Age. And there's a good chance all this time later you will end up with it stuck in your head after hearing it. Live for the World Cafe, Rusted Root, Send Me On My Way.

0: Recorded for World Cafe, Alejandro Escovedo with Arizona. That was your Live from the Archives set today. One of the latest additions to the World Cafe Archives is my recent session with Caroline Rose. And we talked about the song that you're about to hear. It's a song Caroline performed live for around 10 years, but was worried that it was maybe, quote, too dumb to record. Finally, when they did decide to record it, they leaned into that feeling with the band.
1: It has to feel dumber. Like Bonehead style dumb. And I was like, play like a linebacker, or like play like a teenager who's never picked up an instrument before. And then it just changed the feel of it, and it just worked.
0: Embrace your inner dumb guy. It's Caroline Rose. Yip, yip, yow.

a little over a month until the highly anticipated new album from Fontaine's DC comes out. So excited for that. I'm Rena Duris, Thrill Cafe. That album will be called Dopamine Chamber. It's out October 16th. Here's a bit of what we have so far from this new record. Marianne, Fontaine's DC.

0: Fish and Whistle. That's some John Prine to close things out here today. Thank you for supporting public radio and this station you are hearing World Cafe on right now. They're the reason that this is all possible, along with the team who make it. So big thanks to them, too. We produce this show at WXPN at the University of Pennsylvania in Philadelphia. My name is Raina Duras. 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
2: 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It's Tag Team on the River today. My name is Julie Crabb. I'll be your volunteer host for the first hour. Then I tag my sister, Betsy Crabb, and she's the next hour. And Robin Maley will wind up things at the 3 o'clock hour. So let's get started with music today. We're going to start with Fuchs Beat and Cena Funk. Fuchs Beat is a Puerto Rican soul singer, and Cena Funk is a Cuban funk musician. The song is Ayerte V, which translates to I See You Yesterday.

0: And that was Rise Up
1: by Andra Day, Grammy Award winner, R&B singer. She's great. We also heard from Weli, and that is Witch from Bandcamp. They're a Zambian music rock band formed in the 70s, frankly, but their acronym is We Intend to Cause Havoc. Zambian band Witch. Quit My Job before that with from Pantera. They're a New York-based Nigerian singer-songwriter from Lagos. We started things off with Fuchs Beat from Puerto Rico, co-singing with Cinefunk from Cuba, Ayer TV, I Saw You Yesterday, all on the river. 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I'm your volunteer host today, along with two others, but my name is Julie Crabb. I'll be with you for the first hour on this beautiful early fall day where it's upper 70s to mid 70s, and we've got some breezes today, so watch those campfires, please. And now we'll return you to the music with Sade, War of the Hearts.

On My Own from Shaky Graves. One of my favorites from a couple of River Fests ago. He's just so fine. A lot of fun. Really good music there. We also heard from Delta Ray, Come Back Alive, and we started things off with War of the Hearts by Sade. Do you rely on KAXC? Are you at least 70 and a half years old? IRA distribution to KAXC. And if you have questions, call Sarah at 218-326-1234. 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

0: was come around.
1: Oh, excuse me. Sorry. Feels Like Summer, Childish Gambino. And we also heard Come Around from the Willem Dafoe Fan Club. Great band name, I think. 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
0: That's go figure.
1: 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If you have a news tip, email us, please. news@kaxc.org. My last set for on the river today, before I hand it off to Betsy, is starts with Didn't Mean Much from the Womack Sisters. Great new album from them.

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0: Steve Earle singing with his younger sister, Stacy Earle, When I Fall. We also heard Throw Your Arms Around Me by Eddie Vedder with Neil Finn from, well, the original lead voice for Crowded House, 80s, 80s, 80s. Didn't mean that much to me by the Womack Sisters. And I'm handing it over to Betsy Crabb.
1: 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And my name is Betsy, and I will be doing the second hour of our tag team on the river. And this is when we start out the song with the album of the week. The album of the week this week is Billy String's So Much for Goodbyes. It is his fifth album. He went more traditional than many expected, while he has made a name for himself in progressive jamgrass. So Much for Goodbyes grapples with grief over his mother's unexpected death through songs. She died of a drug overdose. He did not know that she was using again, so that's what he's tackling on this album. And the first song that we're going to listen to is Lay Me Down.

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1: And that was Dan Reeder and Peggy Reeder with Maybe. We started off with Lay Me Down by Billy Strings from the album of the week. 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Next was Demons in Your Choir by the Red Clay Straws.
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1: I say straws every time. 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And we're going to start this next set with De Colores by Margo Price from her most recent album.

And that was Stevie and Sly by the Young Guns Silver Fox. Started out with De Colores by Margot Price, followed by Goodbye Kiss by Grace Potter and Housebroken by Ayanna Lee. 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And speaking of phenology, I did have another Oriole today. So I still have Orioles in Meadowlands. But anyway, we're going to move on here. My name is Betsy, and my next set is going to begin with Only by Little Sims featuring Lydia Quito.

And that was the fabulous Kendrick Lamar, Safe to Play on the Radio, with SZA. Started off that set with Only by Little Sims featuring Lydia Kito, Walking Back to Me by Velvet Ray, and, or I think it was opposite, Mr. Train Conductor by Jalen Nagando, and then Walking Back to Me with by Velvet Ray. Donating stocks and mutual funds is a quick, easy way to support KAXE's future. You may receive tax benefits as well. Call Sarah for details at 218-326-1234. And programming is supported by the Minnesota Department of Public Safety. A lot has changed in the last year. The speed limit has not. Speeders can expect to be stopped. Please slow down. Extra speed patrols now on Minnesota roads. And we are going to, my last set is going to start with Stevie Wonder, Es Una Historia I Am Singing by, which is from the Songs in the Key of Life, which is also turning 50, just like KAXE.

0: And that was Suzanne by Mark Ronson and Ray. Mark Ronson, the multi-talented for years, Mark Ronson. Again, started off with Stevie Wonder, which was, which is also celebrating the 50th anniversary of Songs in the Key of Life. That is what that song is from. And he is actually going on tour. And the closest he's coming is Chicago. And we're thinking about it to celebrate the 50th anniversary, which should be awesome. But anyway, so it has been a blast playing my music today. And we are going to now hand it off to the Immaculate Robin.
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0: In 1976, Emmylou Harris released her fourth studio album, Luxury Liner. It remains her best-selling solo album, and it's this week's pick of 76. At a time when studio musicians and touring bands were often separate, Harris brought her road-tested band of artists like Albert Lee, Rodney Crowell, and James Burton right into the studio, where they were joined by even more legends in Dolly Parton, Ricky Skaggs, and more. Luxury Liner is a covers album with excellent material throughout, from Chuck Berry's You Can Never Tell to the roots of country music with A.P. Carter and the Louvin Brothers, and of course, two songs from her late friend and mentor, Gram Parsons. The album has it all, the voice, the band, the songs, and a singer's deep connection to them. She came from the land of
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3: And I'm Michelle Martin. This week, we've been reflecting on the September 11th terrorist attacks of 25 years ago. That day changed the U.S. and the world. After the attacks, the U.S. launched a war in Afghanistan against al-Qaeda and the Taliban. Many Afghans helped the U.S. fight that war. A lot of them got visas to resettle in the U.S., where immigration policies are prompting new fears. NPR's Arzu Rezvani tells the story of one woman's journey. She's asked NPR to use only her first initial for fear of retribution directed at her family still in Afghanistan.
4: A few months ago, 33-year-old S walked across the stage in a cap and gown. She accepted a law degree with one hand and held her 5-year-old's hand in the other as he followed her across the stage in a little gray suit. It was a rare moment of joy for a heartbroken mother. S's story begins in Kabul, just a few weeks after the September 11th attacks, when President George W. Bush addressed the nation.
5: On my orders, the United States military has begun strikes against al-Qaeda terrorist training camps and military installations of the Taliban regime in Afghanistan.
4: Soon after the war started, the Taliban government collapsed. American forces started sweeping cities and patrolling neighborhoods. S says as a child, she'd often chase Humvees and tanks rolling down her street.
6: I remember two times the driver stopped. He came out of the car, asked my name, he shake my hands, and then he like encouraged me a lot to go to school, earn your degrees, and I hope to see you one day in the U.S.
4: S thrived in those years after 9/11. With the Taliban gone, she and other Afghan girls were finally allowed to go to school. She mastered English, she got married, had children. But there were also dark times. S's husband became abusive and walked out on the family when S was 4 months pregnant. A big break came in 2018. NPR reviewed documents showing S landed a job as a linguist for the U.S. Drug Enforcement Administration, rooting out drug traffickers in Afghanistan.
6: So our job was identify those people, find them, arrest them. And it was not only drugs, it was human trafficking, people planning explosions, bombing, and killing U.S. military.
4: That drug trade served as a lifeline for the Taliban, and in 2021, Taliban fighters returned to Kabul. It didn't take long before a group of them went looking for S.
6: It was more than 14 Talibs staying with guns outside of my parents' house.
4: S snuck out of the home with her newborn, picked up her kids at a relative's house, and headed to the airport, where the Biden administration's chaotic evacuations of U.S. personnel were underway. The scene at the airport was pure mayhem. Thousands of Afghans begged U.S. soldiers to let them enter the airport. The Taliban moved through the crowds, yelling at people and shooting. S had orders to help as an interpreter. She took her kids, hoping they could then catch a plane out. When they got to the airport, a U.S. soldier guarding the entrance told her only U.S. employees could go in.
6: I asked my mom to stay with them. I'll go talk to them. Stay right here. I'll ask the U.S. soldier. I'll introduce myself and I'll ask them. I'm a single mom. I need them, right? I'll go talk to them and I'll come back.
4: S's daughter clutched her mother's leg. Her son clung to the other, refusing to let go. S then made a fateful decision she says haunts her to this day. She peeled her kids off, and with her baby still strapped to her chest, went to convince the soldier to let them all enter.
6: The only thing that doesn't go away from my eyes is the moment that I untangled her hands in his hands, and I scream on them like, I'll come. I promise I'll come. Let me go. I'll promise I'll come. I wish I wouldn't have done that.
4: As she was trying to make her case, crowds around her grew rowdy. She says she got shoved into the airport, and that was it. S's kids watched her and their baby brother disappear beyond the airport walls. Soon after, she says U.S. soldiers inside the airport, amid growing chaos, hustled them onto a plane. It's been 5 years, and S's kids are still in Afghanistan. From her modest apartment in Northern California, she calls them every morning, every night. Her daughter doesn't go to school anymore. The Taliban has again banned girls' education after age 12. Her son is recovering from surgery. He was born with a cleft foot. The baby boy S carried on her chest into the airport and onto America is now a kindergartner who knows his siblings only through these calls. For a time, S says she considered suicide, but she couldn't bring herself to do it, not with her youngest still with her. Every so often during our interview, the five-year-old sets his toys aside and comes over.
6: Thank you, Bichu.
4: He wraps his arms around his mother.
6: Thank you. I'm okay. I'm okay.
4: Over the years, with the help of a lawyer, S has begged government officials for help. But immigration processes dragged under President Biden. Then immigration policies tightened under President Trump. There was a window of opportunity a year ago when a lawsuit against the Trump administration cleared a path for family reunifications. After interviews and vetting, S's kids got clearance to join her in the U.S. Then it all fell apart.
7: Two National Guard troops have been shot in Washington near the White House.
4: An Afghan man who was also evacuated in 2021 was identified as the suspect. Hours later, Trump announced a permanent pause on immigration from, quote, third world countries. NPR asked the State Department about S's kids. A spokesperson said they couldn't comment on specific cases and added, quote, there's no absolute right to bring alien friends or relatives to the United States. S has no idea when she'll hold her two kids again. She blames the U.S. government for that. The September 11th terrorist attacks that in many ways led to S's freedom have come at a cost for her children, and for the faith she once had in the U.S. government.
6: I was asked to trust them. I'll never trust them again.
4: Arzu Rezvani, NPR News, Rockland, California.
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10: 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Good morning. It is 5:29. I'm Jennifer Barr. Thanks for listening to the Thursday morning show. Coming up in a moment, our daily dose of phonology with John Latimer. And at 6:20, Kari Hedlund and Malachi Coons, your hosts today. And Kari will talk with our early bird fishing guide, Jeff Sundin, at 6:20. Sunny today, high 74 to 80, southwest winds up to 20 miles per hour. Lows tonight, upper 50s to mid-60s. Tomorrow, chance of showers and thunderstorms. Otherwise, mostly sunny, highs in the upper 70s to low 80s. And a bit cooler by Saturday again, highs in the mid to upper 60s. Breezy west winds, 10 to 15, gusting higher. You can learn about peatland forests at the Sacs-Zimbabwe near Meadowlands this Friday at noon. UMD graduate student Josh Kolash will talk about the natural history of peatlands, historical impacts, and current threats. Meet at the Bog's Welcome Center. And the Bemidji Lions Club is hosting free hearing screenings at the Bemidji Senior Center this Friday, 10 a.m. All are welcome. Coming up at 9 o'clock this morning, it's Headwaters, your source for great music and conversations. Today, we'll have a conversation with Red Lake rapper Thomas X about his new album, Always Be Brave. He has an album release show this Friday at Logjammers in Cass Lake with B. Wade, Sammy C., and DJ OG. Zion Lutheran Church in Grand Rapids celebrates 125 years with a concert on Saturday, September 19th. Pat and Donna Surface will perform at 6:30 in the church's sanctuary, and a Pi Social will follow. The celebration continues during worship on Sunday, September 20th, 9:30, with many former pastors and a variety of choirs. Here is John Latimer.
11: On today's date, September 10th, in 2018, the berries of the three-leaved false Solomon seal are beginning to ripen. The plants don't have a lot of berries, 3, 4, maybe 5, and they're small and round and red, and they look a lot like the berries you might be familiar with that are found on the Canada Mayflower. And the reason for that is they are cousins. The Canada Mayflower is Myanthemum canadensis, and the three-leaf false Solomon seal is Myanthemum trifolia. The three-leaf false Solomon seal is a plant of the swamps, and the berries have little to recommend them. I have tried them, and my initial reaction was, ooh, these are bitter, and they are. They're followed by a tiny amount of sweetness, but not really enough to make me go back for seconds. After tasting one, I decided they can be food for the birds.

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3: 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Thanks for listening to KAXE and the Thursday Morning Show. I'm Jennifer Barr. KAXE is a sponsor of a community open house jam in Grand Rapids, Sunday, September 20th, 2 to 7 at Rapids Brewing. The event honors four families whose musical traditions have long impacted the area, the LaPlante, Miltich, Downing, and Altman families. 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Happy Dancing Turtle welcomes you to explore their garden at their campus near Pine River on Thursday, September 17th from 1 to 4. Learn how their team is preparing for winter and get ideas to maximize your own soil health. You can also simply enjoy the season's last hurrah of colorful flowers. The McIntosh Public Library hosts historian Doug Oman on Tuesday, 2 o'clock. Oman will celebrate 250 years of American history while highlighting the notable events and contributions of Minnesota. 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There's more ahead from Morning Edition.
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4: This is Morning Edition from NPR News. I'm Michelle Martin.
1: And I'm Steve Inskeep. Good morning. President Trump gave three White House aides $45,000 each, amounting to almost a third of their salaries. These payments were labeled cash gifts for holidays, according to the administration's financial disclosures released last week. Kat Sikreski is a White House correspondent for The Washington Post, and she broke the story along with her colleague Aaron Schaefer. She's on the line. Good morning.
5: Good morning, Steve.
1: Who's getting the money?
5: So Natalie Harp, an assistant who rarely leaves President Donald Trump's side, Chamberlain Harris, a receptionist who has served in a variety of roles for Trump over the years, including on a board overseeing the ballroom development, and Margot Harris, a social media kind of maven for the administration, who is often closer to the president than Secret Service, recording him for his social media accounts.
1: Okay, so these are people very close to the president. They get a $45,000 bonus. Now, in fairness, people sometimes get a holiday bonus. What is unusual about this, if anything?
5: So what ethics experts tell me is highly unusual about this is the amount of money here. This is a check that amounts to one-third of these workers' salaries, and typically you don't see federal workers get bonuses of this nature for the holidays paid out of their superior's pocket directly. And ethics experts tell me it creates concerns that their incomes could be supplemented, which is against federal rules about federal workers getting money from outside sources.
1: Did the president personally pay them?
5: According to the filings, the money came directly from him. It's not clear where Trump sourced the money from himself.
1: That is on my mind because I don't feel I'm even being pejorative here. I'm being descriptive. The president doesn't pay for things. He brags openly about refusing to pay for things, not paying for things, getting other people to pay for things. And so that does raise the question, did he reach out to someone else to get the money to give them?
5: It's a question that we can't answer directly from the information we have right now. The payment says from Donald J. Trump, but we'll obviously continue reporting to see if we can answer where the funds came from originally.
1: Okay, so in addition to Natalie Harp, Margot Harris, Chamberlain Harris, there's a fourth employee who got $20,000. Who's that?
5: That's Walt Nauta. He has been a valet for the president for many years. He's worked with him basically in the first term as a valet, then he went to Mar-a-Lago, and now he works in the Oval Office with him. And Walt got $20,000, but he has a higher salary than the women who got the money. So in total, he has a $175,000 salary and then this $20,000 gift on top of that.
1: Just briefly, can you explain to me what the ethical issue would be here in making such a large payment to federal employees?
5: So ethics experts raised the issue that there are rules in place to ensure that outside sources are not giving federal workers extra income to make it easier for them to work in government. So there's a concern there that this is such a large sum of money that it could violate those rules.
1: Oh, I think you're telling me they're paid by me and you as taxpayers. They're supposed to be working for us and not for some other private source that gives them money.
5: Ethics experts worry and said it was troublesome that these payments could make them more beholden to the president than the taxpayers.
1: Kat Zakreski is a White House correspondent for The Washington Post. Thanks so much.
5: Thanks so much.
1: It's Morning Edition from NPR News. I'm Steve Inskeep.
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6: Hello from Mr. Masakovic's class at Baxter Elementary School. This past week brought our first substantial rainfall on one day.
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8: Greetings from the fourth grade phenology team in the Linwood School Forest. This is Eliza,
9: Charlie, and Mary
8: reporting on our observations for the week ending May 1st.
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12: and Reese from Crooked Lake Elementary School in Andover, reporting from Long Lake Conservation Center for April 29th through May 1st. The weather was sunny but cool with a high temperature of 48 degrees Fahrenheit.
6: This concludes the phenology report. Have a great week and be observant.
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1: You're listening to Morning Edition here on People Powered Radio, KAXC. Good morning to all the parents going back to having kids going back to school today and this week, rather, I guess. It's already Thursday. Hope the week has been going all right for you. We are in week two in my household and starting to get into the rhythm of things. Coming up today on the morning show, I'm filling in for Heidi Holton, and Malachi Coons will be joining me after a little bit. We've got our early bird fishing guide, Jeff Sundin, in just a moment. Daily dose of phenology and best wishes coming up next hour about 7:30. If you have a birthday or anniversary, give a shout. We'll give you a shout out. You can text that to me at 218-326-1234. The Kiesler Wellness Center in Grand Rapids supports people with mental illness. Their annual Walk for Life is today, starting at 9 o'clock from Old Central School. The walk will end at the Kiesler Center with a pulled pork lunch, resources, bingo, and a speaker. All are welcome. Also going on today, Itasca Waters continues their Practical Water Wisdom webinar series at noon. This month, learn about freshwater mussels and what they reveal about the health of aquatic ecosystems. Register at itascawaters.org. And the Beltrami County Historical Society in Bemidji is celebrating the release of North Country Journal Volume 2 with a reading today from 4 to 6 in the History Center's meeting room. Hear stories of how people came to northern Minnesota spanning from the 1880s to the 1990s. It is time for your fishing report from your early bird fishing guide, Jeff Sundin.
2: Gone fishing. There's a sign upon your door.
3: Pops, don't blab it around, will you?
2: Gone fishing.
3: Keep it shady. I got me a big one staked out.
2: You ain't working anymore.
3: I don't have to work. I got me a piece of Gary.
2: Cows need milking in the barn.
3: I have the twins on that detail. Each take a side.
2: But you just don't give a darn.
3: Give them 4 bits of cow and hand lotion.
2: You just never seem to learn.
3: Man, you taught me.
2: You ain't got no ambition.
3: You're convincing.
2: Gone fishing. Got your hound dog by your side.
3: That's old Cindy Lou going with that.
2: Gone fishing.
3: Mm-hmm.
2: Fleas are biting at his hide.
3: Get away from them boys, you're bothering.

0: Joining us now for your early bird fishing report is your early bird fishing guide, Jeff Sundin. Good morning, Jeff.
1: Good morning.
0: How are we doing this morning?
1: Not bad.
0: Good. Well, happy Thursday to you, and happy fall, question mark?
1: It's coming. It's on its way. It doesn't look like, the weather is still trying to hang on to summer, but I noticed the last few days the fish are saying, you know what? You can be summer all you want to, but we're going to start getting ready to be into the fall period. So
0: I was just in the lake last weekend, Jeff, and it was still over 72 degrees, almost 73 degrees in the water.
1: I know, it's crazy. It's been that way every place. We had one spot. We had that big rainfall last week, one time, and the next day for a brief period, there was one spot on one lake where the water temperature was 69.9 for just a little while, and then it popped back up over 70. It's pretty, the water temperatures have been really reluctant to change. We're getting just enough warmth during the middle of the day. It starts off cool in the morning. There's a little bit of a dip. Noonish, 1 o'clock, you start to realize that it's kind of warm and muggy again, and the temperatures kind of keep rebounding. The lakes are staying green for, in some respects, that's a good thing. We're getting a little extension on the growing season. The green particulate that you see in the water, that all of that plankton that's growing, that all represents food for something. And anything from little tiny crustaceans to small bait fish that are swimming around and game fish that were hatched earlier this spring, the more food that they've got to eat before winter time, the better their growth rate will be, and the enhance their opportunity to survive through the next winter. So from that standpoint, it's kind of nice. If you've been grinding away all summer long, especially walleye fishing, that there's a lot of things good about fishing right now, but walleye fishing has been one of the tougher things to do. Even people that are catching them, quote unquote, they're doing a lot to try and make that happen, doing a lot of research, a lot of searching on the lake, a lot of target shooting with their advanced electronics and things like that. So nobody, I don't think anybody's going to be disappointed when the water temperatures start to reach into the lower to mid 60 degree neighborhood, and it kind of triggers everything to get serious about feeding up for the fall. Right now, what I'm noticing, not so much the feeding trends or feeding patterns, but I'm noticing more about location as the conditions change. The fish are starting to switch up places that they've been hiding throughout the summer and moving into not the classic, you know, like a late fall type of a fishing spot, but those little transition areas that give you the clue that they're thinking about it. And kind of one of the easier things to track, we spend a lot of time in the summer talking about mixed bag fishing, you know, trolling the weed beds and catching a little bit of, you know, some bass and some crappies and sunfish and the odd walleye here and there. Well, throughout the summer, when that peaks, it seems like the fish are just all together, even though they might be segregated. You know, we talk a little bit about specific weed types that each fish prefer, but all of those weeds are growing kind of in close proximity to each other. If you're clipping along at 1 mile an hour with a spinner trolling the weed line, you don't really realize or feel when that spinner goes through a patch of coontail and then leaves that and winds up in a patch of cabbage weed and so on and so forth. So those fish seem to us like they're all together, but now in the last week, the weeds themselves are starting to be like a category. So all of the brand of weeds, if you've got a mix of eelgrass and flat-stem pond weed and coontail, all the weeds together might be the home for, let's say, sunfish and bass. But there's no crappies in them anymore at all, no matter what kind of weeds they are. They're moving and starting to show up on steeper break lines, and this is easy to track down. I'll make sure, probably won't be in the report today, but for sure within the next couple of days, an update about some of these early fall. In the meantime, somebody that would want to Google, you know, past articles that I've put up about early fall transitions for crappies, steep drop-offs that are close by where the weeds used to be, you know, like a big weed flat, and now these little sharp drops where the water changes dramatically from, let's say, 8, 7, 8, 9 feet, and then drops down into 18, 20, 25, close by deep water. And this is often along like an inside turn where the you've been out away from the shore, following a weed flat, and then it turns in, and in order to stay in that shallower water, you have to increasingly get closer to shore. And those little pockets or corners that trap bait fish, and the crappies start to gather up onto that steeper break line. And we're seeing that happen now. It's been twice this week that I have not found crappies where I was finding them throughout the summer, and then tuck into these little steep drop-offs, and voila, there's the crappies. Now on those spots, there hasn't been much of anything else. It's either been crappies or there hasn't been anything. Now to find the sunfish, we have to go back to the weeds. They're still in there. They're feeding primarily on whatever kind of insects they are, whether there's a midge hatch going on or any of the other little small bugs that we see popping up on the surface. It's pretty easy if you harvest a sunfish and clean them. You can kind of see this little mass of gray. It's not really gooey. It's kind of semi-dry, pasty in their stomachs. That's all insect larvae that they've been feeding on. And as long as those insect hatches keep going, sunfish are really focused on them. They'll stay, I've seen in the past, where they'll stay on the same patch of weeds or the same little gravel stretch for a month or 6 weeks. They just refuse to leave until there's nothing left for them to eat. And then even in subsequent years, if they consume everything that's in that spot now, next year, the year after, those same really great sunfish spots might not be really good sunfish spots anymore. So it's more food driven than it is habitat. That's where we're finding the sunfish right now. As far as some
0: Jeff,
1: of the other...
0: Hold on one second, Jeff. Are the crappies typically an early indicator of shifting seasons? Are they kind of... Is that a typical thing that they're one of the first to sort of move?
1: It's one of the easiest things to pick up on. It's hard to say who moves in what order, because fish are kind of... They're strange how they transport themselves from one spot to another, and a lot of times it's happening, but we don't know that it's happening because fish are swimming across a large flat or someplace where it's kind of hard to track them down. But sure, the crappies, when they show up on those little corners, that's definitely a clue that you're moving into some fall patterns. Yes, I think crappies, for at least for me, that's one of the easiest indicators to follow.
0: All right. You had mentioned with these location changes, some of the ways for catching fish are changing too.
1: Yeah, kind of take another go back to the spinners that we talked about a lot in the past weeks. And now a couple of 3 days ago, my brother was up with his wife for the Labor Day weekend, and we started our fishing trip by going along the weed lines with spinners. And it was working a little bit, but it wasn't really working great. A couple of us were catching some fish and a couple of us weren't. And I thought maybe if we switched over. So we started using a 1/8-ounce jig head with a paddle tail, a plastic swim bait on the back end. This one, there's a lot of different ways you could go with the lures. But this particular swim bait has been doing a great job for me this summer. It's made by a company called Strike King, and they call them Slabalicious. It's 2 inches. It looks like a like a paddle tail that you might use for walleye or bass fishing, but it's smaller. And these small paddle tails on an eighth-ounce jig and just drifting them along these steeper drop-offs. Twice now, this has been the real answer for me. So it's something to keep in mind. You know, if you've been spinner fishing and having good luck and it's still working, but it's not really working great, start thinking about switching over to some of these jigging baits. And I was, just when you called, I was in the middle of researching some of the others, and I'll get some photos, kind of a list of things to prepare for and get ready for the fall patterns. But that's definitely one of them that I'll make sure that's on that list. And Berkeley has got a lure also. We didn't use them on either of these past couple of trips, but I'm expecting that very soon now, the little bait, a 1.5 or 2 inch bait called a power nymph, kind of a interesting looking, it's kind of a bug-like appearance. It's got 6 or 7 different legs that go off, and the crappies really seem to enjoy eating those, and so do the bluegills. So that'll be another item to start stacking up on, and watch for a little index of things to shop for as you're getting ready for the fall, and I'll make sure that's on the website.
0: Well, with a name like Slabalicious, I mean, that would be a reason enough to try it out.
1: I know. Who comes up with all that stuff? I used to be in that business. I used to make fishing lures, and I never could come up with clever names for things. You know?
0: Oh, you're not giving yourself enough credit, Jeff. I bet you could.
1: Well, we'll see. Either way, I'm figuring out how to use them, even if I don't know how to name them.
0: Sure. Now, you'd also mentioned to me yesterday that the Minnesota DNR Fisheries chief is retiring this month, Brad Parsons. Want to talk about that?
1: This is getting to be an interesting story for me because all of a sudden, for Brad Parsons, the current fisheries chief, I've known him for quite a while. I used to deal with him more than I do these days because I was on the walleye advisory work group for a long time. And then when I switched over to panfish, I had the kind of a different overseer of that group. But I know throughout the years, Brad has been like a real field guy, like a fisheries biologist who knew a lot about the lakes and the inner workings of the systems and so on and so forth. And he's been passionate about a few things. One of the things I recall him talking a lot about, he had a high regard for native, you know, what we call rough fish. He didn't really think of these as fish, and it's pretty easy to track in his career. He spent a lot of time concerning himself with different native fish that we don't talk about. We don't talk about quillbacks very often, and we don't talk about moon eyes and so on and so forth, but he did, and he understood them, and he was sort of a driving force in seeing this kind of, the DNR adopted all these regulations, putting limits on all of the so-called rough fish and kind of heightening the importance of alternative fish species in the state of Minnesota. So I've thought of him as a guy who knows the system, he knows the fish, so on. He, kind of a field guy who wound up being a fisheries manager. And just in these last couple of weeks now, I'm hearing kind of the administrator side of Brad in some of his public statements. One thing that we've talked about a lot, and you know it's a head scratcher for me, is this forward facing sonar.
0: Right.
1: Up until last week, I have not heard anybody from the DNR come right out and say, okay, we're looking at, or we're planning for, or we're leaning towards. Nobody has used the language that there was going to be regulation. Until last week, in a public statement, I saw Brad use the words, we will, those advanced electronics will be regulated. Hmm. And he said it in those words. So it's going to be interesting to see what exactly he's got in mind and who he's passing that on to. Another 4 walleye possession limit in Minnesota. And that subject's been coming up a lot in the recent weeks now because they're kind of stalled out the process of getting that into the administrative law judge. They're still working on this need and reasonableness, this statement that has to be prepared and presented to a judge, and they're trying to get the dates and so on and so forth. So I'm fast forwarding a little bit to who now Brad Parsons' replacement is going to be. And this is early. I've been trying to verify this in time for our conversation here. I think my source is pretty good, but if I turn out to be wrong about this, I'll correct it next week. But it looks like Shannon Fisher is going to be the new fisheries manager, which is an interesting thing because he is the man that's currently in charge of collecting the data and the public input and the rulemaking process. He's the one that's the driving guy now behind getting these regulations changed. So in my mind, and I did a little bit of searching for him, and I'll have as I get more facts and details, I'll make sure that I have a nice update about this. But it looks like he's got some fisheries biology experience in the past, and he's done some things, but he's a lot more along the lines of rulemaker, monitoring fish populations and things like that. So a lot more time sitting behind a computer, a lot less time out and about talking to people. There's going to be quite a few people that don't even recognize the name because he's been behind the scenes, even though he's been around a little bit. So I'm going to be watching that. I don't want to be the one that comes up with all of these knee-jerk reactions to things. I'm skeptical whether or not I think this is a great choice, but let's see what else I learn before I talk too much more about that.
0: Sure. So the regulations around the forward-facing sonar, do you think among fishing guides, your peers, what do you think the overall consensus would be, or what's the feeling from people about regulations on that?
1: It's almost turning into a generational thing. You know, the people, let me just divide it into two categories. People who spent a lot of time in their life learning how to recognize fishing trends, weed growth, structure, people who have learned how to catch a fish already, typically those people are ready to see this go away. Mm-hmm. If you said tomorrow, even the ones that use it, if you told them tomorrow that they got to stop using it, they'd say, okay, fine, I've been waiting for you to tell me that. Then fast forward to a younger generation who grew up, and everything that they've done has been on a computer screen or by touching a button on the phone, etc. They're all for it. That's how they fish. They go out on the lake, they turn on their sonar, and they start looking until they see fish, and then they catch them. Now, they may learn along the way. They may learn something about structure. They may learn about patterns and what lures trigger bites and so on and so forth. But they're still basically relying on the electronics to do that. I was fishing with a youngster about a month ago, and he spent a lot of time on his phone while we were

0: efficient. And I don't make a judgment about it. I just asked him a question, you know, let's just say hypothetically, if the grid was to go down and you didn't have your electronics or your phone, anything to use anymore, would you just say, okay, well, I guess I don't have it, I'm just going to adjust? Or would you like freak out? And he looked at me and he said, well, at least for a while, I'd freak out. because what would you do? Mm-hmm. Nobody has taught you how to use a map yet. I mean, if the Google map doesn't tell you how to get to your next location, how do you figure it out? You know, people that spent a lot of time learning how to do that, and everybody's had that debate in the car, you know, hand somebody a map and say, here, help me find this, and they look at you like, what? Find what? There's more to everything than just turning on a screen and letting it do the work for you. So 50-50. Sure. Half of the people and the more experienced ones I know, people who could figure this out a different way, they can't stand the stuff and they would love to see it go away. Even if their job is to tell you to buy it, they still feel that way behind the scenes. Next generation, this is what they know. This is how they do it. It's exciting. It helps you find things quicker. Don't have a lot of time to spend learning and searching. They're all for it. So it's going to be a highly interesting debate going forward, especially if these words that Brad Parsons spoke last week, if that turns into official position and we start getting serious about this stuff over the next coming months, we'll have a lot more to talk about.
1: Well, we'll look for updates from you. That is our early bird fishing guide, Jeff Sundin. Thanks, Jeff. You can always find more about what Jeff is talking about and a lot more at jeffsundin.com. Thanks, Jeff. Talk later.
0: Thank you. See ya.
1: This is the Thursday Morning Show on People Powered Radio. I'm Kari Hedlund. Good morning. Malachi Coons is joining me now in the studio. Good morning, Malachi.
2: Good morning. Good morning.
1: How are we doing this morning?
2: Pretty good. I was able to make it in.
1: No you're here.
2: No GPS. I think I'm pretty good at using a map, so I think we could be buds, me and Jeff.
1: I love a map.
2: Me too.
1: And
2: I was just thinking I should have an atlas. As he was talking, I was like, do I have an atlas? I don't think I do currently.
1: I'm actually looking for a new atlas for my car because they're actually not that easy to find. And I want a spiral bound one because of
2: specifically
1: course.
2: Specifically spiral bound.
1: Of course. Because
2: so is it one for each state?
1: Well,
2: or is it hyperlocal?
1: I like a little bit of a deeper dive. I do want a state, a 50 states one or, four, you know, however, maybe it's, what do they do? 49. Do they include Alaska and Hawaii on road atlas maps?
2: I don't know, actually, now that you're saying that.
1: I know. I don't know that I've noticed that.
2: I bet they do.
1: I think so, too, probably. Yeah. So, yes, I like the state, you know, per page thing. But that also, if you're on a road trip, that's actually not super helpful if you don't have service.
2: Yes.
1: The statewide thing, because it's just the big.
2: It's the interstates.
1: It's the interstates.
2: There was, you know, sometimes.
1: Which are my least favorite states.
2: That's good. I always remember as a kid, like, flipping through that thing in the back of my parents' car and then
1: for hours.
2: And obviously, like, what cities were big enough to get the cutouts, mm-hmm. you know, where they have their own little areas. So then you're learning about cities and things.
1: Maybe
2: this is just for a nerdy geography kid, but a lot of memories of,
1: dude,
2: like, if you're just killing time in the back seat, might as well pull out the old atlas. See what you can find.
1: I honestly, every time I travel, that's one of my favorite things to do is look at maps of where I'm at. But I also really love navigation.
2: Yeah.
1: Like, I feel like that's something that I'm pretty good at.
2: Yeah. Like, mainly road tripping cars or, like,
1: navigating
2: in the woods
1: in
2: a little
1: city,
2: bit,
1: both.
2: Trail system.
1: I have, my sense of direction is there.
2: Is strong.
1: And I know that that's not true for everyone. I was just having a conversation with a friend the other day who was like, none of it makes sense to my brain.
2: Yeah. I think I have it down, too.
1: Yeah.
2: Like generally, you know what north is?
1: Yes.
2: Yeah. Same.
1: Yes. So
2: sometimes it just comes to you, but I do try and do I'm trying to think if I'm going to, there's going to be a journey that I'm going to repeat a few times of a few hours of to a certain, like if I start going to a new place in the cities or mm-hmm. whatever, you know, maybe the very first time I'll use GPS.
1: Yes.
2: And then I try and go off script.
1: Do you know, there are two cities that I have traveled to that do not, well, one is not that I traveled to. I used to work there. That do not make sense to me at all. And I get confused all of the time. Boston.
2: Because Boston is an old layout.
1: Yes, it's not a grid at all. And it seemed very confusing to me. Although I did end up getting it, and I ended up giving directions to other tourists because Bostonians wouldn't give us directions.
2: So. They were angry.
1: But then Eden Prairie.
2: Okay, that's not what I...
1: Have you been to Eden Prairie?
2: No, I haven't. Like, I haven't really been to many of the major suburbs
1: of the Twin
2: Cities.
1: It's built in a circle. And so nothing makes sense. And I worked there for four years, and I still got lost many times.
2: Is it not like concentric circles, or is it more like a spiral?
1: I feel like it's more of a spiral.
2: Okay.
1: It's just a city that doesn't, none of it makes sense to me.
2: All right, maybe I will.
1: And I've gotten lost there many times, which is so weird.
2: Maybe I will head to Eden Prairie.
1: I would not. Just kidding. Just kidding.
2: We could start a series here. You know those like silly YouTube series where like someone's like, okay, blindfold me and drop me off in the woods, then I'll find my way out. But it's Kari just dropped off in Eden Prairie.
1: I'm lost, immediately lost.
2: Okay. That's the kind of things we think of. You know, it's also, but I do like some cities like Boston sometimes, and mainly I'm thinking of maybe like cities overseas, but they just feel a little more like you just set off in a direction and wander and discover things.
1: Well, that's like my favorite thing to do when I travel.
2: You can do in a grid too, but it just seems like a little more conducive to like, why does that alley go that direction? And then you just kind of end up in a,
1: yes,
2: you know, you don't know where you're going to find yourself.
1: Now, New York City, that city made sense to me the second I got there.
2: Instantly. Yeah. You know, instantly. I still have, you know, you don't want to judge people, but when someone doesn't know,
1: I like the lead
2: but I'm about
1: there.
2: To judge someone. I'm about like, it still surprises me when someone doesn't know where like 648 East 12th Street is without a map instantly. Like you should always know where that is.
1: Like whether it's an east, west or north, south.
2: Yeah. If you have those letters, then I mean, you know, it's like between between 6th and 7th Avenue.
1: Do you know what's interesting about
2: it always surprises me when people don't know how to use like we chose this boring grid for a reason. At least know how to use the numbers, because that's like the only benefit. Anyways,
1: I will say, moving to Grand Rapids, a lot of people don't know the names of roads here.
2: It's because of the river. That's my theory.
1: Oh, maybe.
2: Like,
1: it's based
2: more
1: on landmarks. People are like, we'll use landmarks a lot to discuss where things are.
2: Yes, they
1: do. Even people who grew up here.
2: Okay.
1: You like mention a road and they're like, what? Like,
2: yeah.
1: It's just like kind of a blank look.
2: I think it's like we call.
1: Again, generalizing.
2: Fourth Street.
1: Yeah.
2: Which is the main drag. That I think throws me off sometimes.
1: Because it's Highway 2.
2: It's also Highway 2, so people call it that. But then I guess I think we've talked about this before. I'm used to the main street in the city. The first one north of it is First North, and the first one south of it is First South.
1: Yeah.
2: Whereas the main one in Grand Rapids is actually Fourth. And so I think sometimes it throws it off. But yeah, I agree. People are, that's kind of just Midwest though. If you're small enough and you don't need it and you can just say it's,
1: true.
2: But then if you're new to town and you don't know the landmark, then you're screwed. So good luck being welcomed into the community.
1: The old Pomida lot. I don't know where Pomida was, okay?
2: I didn't even know what a Pomida was when I had that interview with
1: you.
2: Oh,
1: you didn't have a Pomida?
2: No, we didn't have a Pomida. We had a Jubilee. What's a Pomida? It predates Walmart?
1: Yeah.
2: But is it in All Things Go? It's like Sears?
1: Yes. Sears?
2: Grocery store?
1: Wasn't Sears more of a clothing store?
2: I don't know. They had a magazine a long time ago.
1: Yes,
2: Sears Roebuck
1: catalog.
2: I'm just saying things now.
1: You're just saying words.
2: Yeah, no. So I did it. I did that interview with a Jim from I Will Die in This Jean Jacket. He talked about skateboarding at the old Pomida parking lot in Grand Rapids, and I looked across the office to Jennifer and I said, "What?
1: Tell me
2: what the old Pomida parking lot was here." Didn't even know it was a chain. I thought it was like a local business.
1: Oh sure.
2: Bemidji, the more you know.
1: Yeah, Bemidji has an old Pomida lot as well.
2: Okay.
1: Yeah.
2: Well, I did a lot of research, read the Wikipedia page for Pomida, and I believe Shopko purchased them in like 2002.
1: Oh, heck yeah. And I used to love Shopko.
2: And at that time, many Pomidas either fizzled out, a few more continued on, or they changed their name or something. But It was like a Midwest thing, but
1: and
2: not
1: shopcos are gone. Wah, wah.
2: I know. They all sad. All things must pass.
1: That's true. It's time for National Native News on the Thursday morning show on KAXE.
3: This is National Native News. I'm Jill Freitas. The 2026 midterms shifted into top gear this week with showdowns set across the country. 9 Native candidates running for Congress made it to the general election, including 3 women trying to make history in the U.S. Senate. Democratic candidate for Minnesota's Senate seat, Penny Flanagan, is making it very clear that her opponent Michelle Tafoya, a former NFL sideline reporter turned MAGA acolyte, is all in for more harm President Donald Trump has caused on issues like affordability and street violence from ICE patrols.
4: Michelle Tafoya was all in with Trump when ICE was terrorizing our neighbors. She even said ICE treated children really, really well. Well, Michelle, tell that to Liam Conejo Ramos. Tell that to the parents who were disappeared.
3: In Alaska, Mary Peltola is charging against Trump on health care and affordability in a race that has the president's attention squared right back at Peltola. The Alaska race includes incumbent Republican Dan Sullivan and a Democratic challenger named Dan J. Sullivan, a distinction President Donald Trump will harp on as the race goes forward.
5: It's close for one reason, that they have a phony Dan Sullivan. This guy's a phony. And he was put up by the Democrats, and they don't admit it, but it's been so proven. So I will go to Alaska to make sure that a great senator gets reelected. I will be going to Alaska. I'm going to be going the last 30 days before the election. I'll be making a lot of subs.
3: The remaining Native candidates for Congress include incumbents like Representatives Sharice Davids from Kansas and Tom Cole and Josh Breachin from Oklahoma. Seeking new seats in the House are Jonathan Nez in Arizona, Bill Hill in Alaska, and Sean McCann in Michigan. Nikyla Jasmine Thomas is running as a Democratic Socialist for Oklahoma's Senate seat. A new aviation nonprofit in Alaska hopes to train the next generation of pilots connecting Alaska Native villages with supplies and the rest of the world. In part one of her 2-part series, the Alaska Desk's Aliona Nyden from our flagship station KMBA reports on the organization's launch this summer.
6: Anchorage's Merrill Field was buzzing as about 100 people gathered to celebrate the launch of a new aviation nonprofit. The crowd included several young students, like Jordan Lewis. Lewis works as a ramper for Grant Aviation and is from the village of Chifornik in southwestern Alaska. He is only 22 years old, but he's already earned a private pilot license and over 250 hours of flight time. And he dreams even bigger.
7: I want to fly for the big airlines one day, but my small goal is to fly for like the rural villages first.
6: Lewis says he became interested in aviation because his grandfather was a village airline agent and he'd follow him to meet the planes. He says the field is crucial in Alaska.
7: There's like hundreds and hundreds of villages that aren't on the road system. And I believe if it wasn't for aviation, most of those villages wouldn't continue to exist.
6: Lewis was one of the students who took aviation classes through a career training organization called Alaska Excel. The classes have been offered for about 8 years through different local organizations, but program leaders say the new nonprofit called PennyOak will help them get funding more reliably and make classes more sustainable. Students can enroll in piloting, aviation maintenance, and ground handling courses, as well as get mentorship and career opportunities through PennyOak.
3: That's Aliona Nyden reporting from Anchorage. I'm Jill Freitas.
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2: This is the set list on KAXE, where we highlight live music around the area for the upcoming week. I'm Malachi Coons. We are featuring four shows, Friday and Saturday, September 11th and 12th, in Park Rapids, Cass Lake, Walker, and East Gull Lake. First up, folk rocker Saverio Mancieri is playing Revel Brewing in Park Rapids, Friday night at 7. He is a songwriter and acoustic guitar shredder with two albums to his name, most recently, 1,000 Feet from the Sun in 2023. Saverio Mancieri, Friday night in Park Rapids. Later that evening, Thomas X is taking over Log Jammers in Cass Lake to celebrate the release of his new album, Always Be Brave. The Red Lake rapper's latest release draws from boom bap and bass heavy hip hop, with tons of features from throughout the native music community. Joining Thomas X at the album release show are Leech Lake rapper B. Wade, DJ OG, Sammy C, and more. Thomas X late Friday at Logjammers in Cass Lake. Saturday morning, the duo of Me and Her are at the Green Scene Market and Eatery in Walker, 11 o'clock. This is the new name of Eric Carlson and Erica Mork's acoustic guitar and violin duo. They also play together in the Oxbows. Wrapping up the set list with the Crop Dusters in trio form at the Quarterdeck Resort in East Gull Lake, Saturday, 6 p.m. They are a country rock band from the Fargo-Moorhead area who blend jam music, psychedelic rock, and country in their live shows. Earlier this year, they released the Figure It Out album. It's the Crop Dusters this Saturday at the Quarterdeck Resort in East Gull Lake. The set list is made possible by the Arts and Cultural Heritage Fund, and you can find the latest edition every Wednesday on our website.
1: That is the set list. 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
2: Yeah, a couple more shows, too, that I popped up on my radar later yesterday after I already put the set list together, but I thought folks should know about. There's two tonight on the Iron Range, Bewilderness, which is a new Christopher David Hansen band. We've been playing some of their album. They're at the Sugar Shack in Virginia. And then I haven't got a chance to see this group. They're called Slim Chance. That was accidental. And it's Rob Wheeler, formerly of Morning Bird. He already has a new band, and they've been playing around the range as well. They're at Jim's Sports Club Bar and Grill in Chisholm. So a couple of shows tonight over that way. If you ever have any information, as you heard me say there, we would love to hear about it. It makes it a lot easier for us to help get the word out about your shows. So send that into music at KAXE.org.
1: Also, tune in, stay tuned for Headwaters this morning. We'll be hearing that conversation with Thomas X about that new album and about the show coming up on Friday.
2: Yeah, it's so fun. I can't wait for people to hear it. He's such a performer, like people who have been in hip hop for a while, just rocks the mic. 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It's so sweet. Yeah, I love that stuff. So I think people are really going to be interested, and it's a great new album that's coming up on Headwaters today with DJ Dang.
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12: For KAXE News, I'm Megan Buffington with the Up North Report. The city of Bemidji will take over management of the Sanford Event Center after decades of deficits and controversy. Larissa Donovan has more.
13: Ahead of the vote Tuesday, Sanford Center sales manager Ethan Rogers asked the council to reconsider the proposed in-house staffing plan.
14: You've eliminated whole departments, areas, pieces that are necessary for the Sanford Center to operate. events, production, sponsorships, to name a few. There are currently employees that are spread so thin that 50, 60 plus hour work weeks are normal.
13: The plan includes the city adding 10 full-time employees, including a deputy city manager. Currently, the center operates with 16 full-time employees. Under the tentative plan, city manager

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1: Identities, just long enough to receive financial aid, then disappear. MinPost reports faculty and financial aid officers applaud the move, but they also question whether the new technology will do enough to curb a problem that has largely been left to individual schools to deal with. Minnesota State has over a dozen campuses across northern Minnesota, including Bemidji State University, Minnesota North College, and Central Lakes College. One problem is that the true scope of the financial aid fraud isn't clear. The Minnesota State system serves close to 300,000 students a year. MinPost says it flagged 2,700 financial aid applications as fraudulent or potentially fraudulent last school year. That's down from 7,700 the year before. System officials declined to disclose how much aid has been lost to ghost students, citing security concerns.
2: Thank you, everybody, for joining us for the Cass County debate for sheriff.
1: Sheriff Brian Welk and Deputy Aaron Ammerman participated in a forum hosted by the League of Women Voters Tuesday. They answered routine questions about the budget.
3: Well, no matter who's in the sheriff's position, the top budget items are always going to be wages.
1: And addressed hot-button issues, like flock cameras.
4: There's over, I believe it's 1,000 open cases right now of misuse of flock cameras.
1: But outside Sylvan Town Hall, after the forum, voters were still looking for answers.
5: Not one single question was asked about the current investigation on the sheriff.
1: The woman asked not to be named because she feared retaliation for her comments. The investigation into Sheriff Welk is becoming a centerpiece of the race, in part because voters know so little about it. Ammerman filed a misconduct complaint against Welk in January. He says that complaint is the reason he's running for sheriff.
6: What the complaint is about is very, very bad. But we still have that gag order. We're not allowed to talk.
1: The county has confirmed the existence of the complaint. In May, Welk said in a statement that the complaint is, quote, without merit and appears politically motivated. What would he have said Tuesday if asked if either candidate is under investigation?
7: No. Any investigations that were, may have been done, have been completed. And to my knowledge, there's been no discipline.
1: KAXE filed a data request in May seeking information about the investigation. The next day, Cass County changed its personnel data policy, preventing the release of that data. The move directly contradicts guidance from the Minnesota Data Practices Office, which has said under these circumstances, the data is presumed public. KAXE informed County Administrator Josh Stevenson of this guidance on August 31st and resubmitted its data request. Stevenson acknowledged the receipt of the request on September 4th. There has been no further communication since. Visit KAXE.org for more on this story. That's it for the Up North Report. From the KAXE News Desk, I'm Megan Buffington, telling the stories of northern Minnesota through local news.
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9: 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This month's film is The Great Dictator, starring Charlie Chaplin. Movies continue through April, the second Thursday of the month.
10: Sunny skies today. We've got highs around 80. Very cool last night. Nice to wake up to. Looking like tomorrow, partly cloudy.
11: It's Morning Edition from NPR News. I'm Michelle Martin.
12: And I'm Steve Inskeep. Missouri's highest election official is supposed to face the state Supreme Court today. He's been asked to explain why he should not be held in contempt of court.

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1: Steven's cute being so funny.
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2: And from the Edge Center for the Arts in Big Fork, presenting What the Constitution Means to Me, Heidi Schreck's Pulitzer Prize finalist and Obie Award for Best New American Play. 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
1: We were talking about moving to Grand Rapids and other communities where people refer to, you know, the old Pomita lot, the old owl. There was something owl here. I don't know. But
2: was there an owl's club here?
1: What's that?
2: It's like a fraternal drinking establishment.
1: Owls, like the Moose Lodge.
2: You know, I don't really, you know, you'd have to ask someone older than me why there's so many different clubs that seem to be similar. But I know the Owls Club's draw was that you brought your own booze.
1: Oh.
2: Yeah.
1: This seems like a township sort of.
2: You don't want to drink at home. There's one in Duluth. They still host music sometimes. Yeah.
1: Really?
2: You pay to be a member so that you don't drink alone, I think, is how I understand it.
1: Okay.
2: But you bring your own drinks and you probably play cards together or something. We're getting way off track here. I don't know if that was the Owls Club that was here. I don't even know if it's the same as a Moose Club.
1: I don't either, but I'm curious now about that. Anyway, Brenda gave us more information about Pomita.
2: You cannot bring your own liquor to Pomita.
1: No, Pomita was not in this kind of establishment. She said it was named for three people, Pat, Mike, and Dave, who were brothers, It was alive and well in the early 60s. Her mom took four little kids to it, mainly to buy fabric and maybe a nut goodie, originally in a small store on 3rd Street in Bemidji, soon to be moved to a much larger building with large parking lot on the main road north of the bridge. That's where I've heard of Pomita. She said it was still there when they moved from Colorado to Bemidji in 1988. I remember going to the to the fabric store with my mom, and that it was like an early ASMR of
2: the noises.
1: I loved hearing the scissors on the table where the workers would cut the fabric for my mom. The sounded like kind of hollow, and I love that. I can still
2: was
1: still
2: it a Pomita? Sound.
1: No, it was a little Klein's store. It was the best. I loved that store so much.
2: Yeah, maybe you worked at a fabric cutting store or maybe a Pomita.
1: I think they just called it a fabric store.
2: You're right. They did other things too. I don't know.
1: Fabric cutting store. I like that. Speaking of Pearson's, because of the nut goodie.
2: We're back.
1: Guess what I had at the golf course the other week?
2: You found a bun?
1: A nut? No, I didn't.
2: Oh,
1: a nut roll though.
2: A nut roll. How was it?
1: So good.
2: I'm thinking about being a salted nut roll for Halloween.
1: Oh, that's a good idea. How?
2: Well, I was thinking you could...
1: Unwrapped or wrapped?
2: So, obviously, wrapped would be easier because... Yes. And it would probably be more, you know...
1: Recognizable.
2: I feel
1: like a lot could go wrong if you go unwrapped.
2: Yeah, I would have to make, probably out of large sheets of paper. Yeah, because unwrapped, I mean, this is not a site people want to think about in the morning, but unwrapped, you're just, covered in caramel with nuts.
1: With nuts around it. And just
2: nobody wants to see that.
1: Conveying the peanuts feels like, how are you going to do that?
2: Yeah, you have to have thousands of really little peanut, real ones.
1: Oh.
2: Or you could maybe make craft some larger peanuts.
1: You know, they might actually sell a costume on the internet.
2: Who knows?
1: If you want to try that.
2: Who knows? But it would be funny, wouldn't it?
1: It would be hilarious, especially after this year.
2: So I think wrapped. I think wrapped is the way to go. That just seems like, in general, you know, I could just have my arms poking out from two big sheets of paper and kind of stitch them up the side. And then as long as my art skills are enough to stenciled on there or something.
1: Yeah. Would you paint your face red as well?
2: I don't know about that.
1: Yeah.
2: Maybe my face.
1: To match.
2: No. Instead of going full body salted nut roll, maybe my head just is. And that's like poking out of the wrapper.
1: Yeah.
2: Okay, you see what I'm saying?
1: That's what I was thinking. Yeah.
2: Okay. Mm-hmm. So if you see a, you know, amorphous salted red blob on Halloween and you have no idea what it is, it could be me.
1: It could be. What is your, what would you say is your best Halloween costume? Like, did you have a killer one in college or high school or something?
2: Okay, not a killer, not, ooh, interesting. I had one that I maybe like, what, not known for, sounds silly, but I had a dog costume very similar to the one from the TV show Wilfred.
1: Okay.
2: Starring Elijah Wood, okay. Frodo. You may know him. Yes. And, you know, I would wear that to house parties around the college area.
1: Not on Halloween?
2: No, I would wear it on, it was Halloween.
1: Okay, good. I thought maybe just in general you wore this dog costume.
2: You were asking about Halloween costumes. I thought it went without being said. But
1: No, but the way you said it made it sound like this was like a frequent thing.
2: No, the rest of the year I wore very normal clothes. I was a very normal, regular kid. No, you know, just a regular old kid.
1: Little dog nose? Did you?
2: Yes, I would. I would. I'd do a little dog nose. So, but that one didn't feel like, it didn't really work that hard. It was like.
1: Right. You're just putting on a.
2: No shade. I love, like, you know, it's just easy when you buy a full costume. But it was essentially like you put one piece on.
1: Yeah.
2: You know, it's
1: a full costume.
2: And it's a full costume. I don't know. I liked mine last year, to be honest.
1: It was good.
2: Yeah.
1: Which one? Robert?
2: Robert Smith.
1: Yeah.
2: Yeah. Did I have another one?
1: Wayne's World.
2: Oh, yeah. Wayne's World. Sorry.
1: I feel like one of us always forgets that we had a double costume year last year.
2: Yeah, that was actually very good. That was nice. So if we're going to do anything like that again, we should start thinking. Because that one we thought of earlier in the day. And it did work out for us.
1: It did work out pretty well. Thankfully, that's a pretty easy costume.
2: That is a pretty easy costume. Other than that, you know, I think then it's a long jump all the way back to when I was like a 3-year-old pumpkin.
1: Sure. Oh,
2: I had chubby cheeks
1: too.
2: And I feel like I really knocked it out of the park.
1: Yeah.
2: What about you?
1: I was, Kyle and I were Smurfs one year.
2: Nice.
1: Full blue paint.
2: Anybody say, are you guys the blue men group, or did everybody know?
1: No, because I'd also made hats for us and slip like things to go, booties to go over our shoes. It was one of my better costumes. I've had a lot of fails. Like one year I tried to make Anders a ghost costume and I cut out the holes too big. And so his head kept popping through the like face holes. It was like, how did I mess up a sheet?
2: A ghost. You tried to do
1: literally
2: the classic,
1: the easiest thing.
2: The classic one sheet over the person.
1: 100%. And it was a total fail.
2: Okay.
1: He was such a trooper.
2: You could repeat that.
1: Could try.
2: That's a classic. You don't see a lot of classic ghosts anymore.
1: You don't.
2: Just one old sheet with some eyes cut into it. That's kind of a classic.
1: It is a classic, and it didn't actually work out. So that was an era where I decided maybe Halloween costumes, being super creative with them and crafting something. Smurfs were my peak, and it's been downhill since.
2: It's kind of a special skill to like be observing pop culture as it happens and to like pick out something that isn't that hard to do, but that's lovable at Halloween. Mm-hmm. I'm not very good at that. Like, remember a few years ago when Chris and Ashley were the most recent famous pop culture of the most recent Olympics. It was like, God, that's a great choice. You know,
1: because everybody knew what they were doing too.
2: I wonder if they thought about that, like as it was happening, because I feel like I'm never like, I don't have that ability to file those things away and be like, I should be this for Halloween and everyone will love it.
1: Someone else on staff who is very good at putting together Halloween costumes is Sarah Bignall.
2: Yes.
1: She knows how to put together a Halloween
2: and
1: costume.
2: And a dedication to the craft. Yes. To all the fine details and the different pieces of clothing that are needed. Yeah. Very true.
1: Yeah.
2: Very true. We have a pretty good staff rate, though, of like dressing up at work. Better than other jobs I've been at.
1: 100%.
2: Uh-huh.
1: Yes. There was like a 0% rate at some of my other jobs. So,
2: well, what were you doing? Were you doing very serious work?
1: Yeah.
2: I know our news team has told me that like they can't join in because like, what if they get a call and they have to go report out in the field dressed
1: with
2: as
1: microphone
2: and they're dressed as something crazy.
1: A banana.
2: I think they should go for it anyway. That's just me.
1: I mean, That would be some great content, right, Julia? You're listening to the Thursday Morning Show. This is KAXE. I'm Kari Hedlund here with Malachi Coons. In just a moment, we've got our best wishes coming up. Then we're catching up with the KAXE news team. Megan Buffington is joining us around 7:45.
2: Hanging out in the low 50s across much of the region. Sun coming out here in Grand Rapids, Bagley, and Brainerd as well. Still some fog towards our northeast on the Iron Range in Hibbing. A little bit of mist around the area. Upper 40s. It was maybe the first morning where I kind of turned the heat on when I turned the car on this morning.
1: Really?
2: I did.
1: Wow. Okay.
2: I don't know.
1: I didn't go that far.
2: You didn't go that far?
1: I didn't.
2: Okay. Well, it felt good. But sunny skies coming up later today. Looks like we maybe have a chance of some scattered storms tomorrow afternoon, partly cloudy for Friday. Some may be severe. And
1: yeah, I saw notes of possible hail tomorrow.
2: Okay.
1: So in the afternoon anyway, for some of the areas. Otherwise, it was just sort of like it could be severe, but also just like a 60% chance of some rain too.
2: We'd like to hear about your strangest job you've ever had. Text us at 218-326-1234. We'll get back to that later. I know you probably have something crazy to talk about, but stay tuned for more of that here on the morning show.
1: We'd also like to know, because it is September, so I would like, what is going to be the big Halloween costume this year, now that we're talking about Halloween? Like last year, it was the K-pop Demon Hunters.
2: Was it?
1: Oh, ho.
2: You have kids, I guess.
1: For the youth. This was huge last year.
2: What has been going on?
1: I know. I can't even think of a big movie or anything that's like
2: no.
1: super, or a big group.
2: Yeah, what's everyone? What's everybody latching onto? I don't think I can think of music or of a TV show. Yeah, it's been a while since everyone. I mean, Ted Lasso's back, but I don't even think that has been that big of a topic.
1: Yeah, too. I've heard. I'm watching it, but okay. I've heard some people who aren't loving this season. So, what are your thoughts?
2: I haven't started it yet. Okay. I'm, you know, just back here saying the same things I was last time on the morning show, which is I'm deep into the X-Files right now.
1: Oh, you're
2: so
1: back.
2: Lauren, yeah. And I might be Mulder, okay. And Scully. I always mess it up. Mulder and Scully.
1: But yes.
2: here's what we're wondering. I'm a little bit logical. Lauren's she's more of a Mulder. I'm more of a Scully.
1: Yes. So I mean, I think you should
2: switch it up.
1: Yeah.
2: Yeah. But then it's like, okay, am I just? They don't actually wear that interesting of clothes.
1: No, it's
2: so
1: like,
2: then it's like
1: suits.
2: Do I just pretend to be an FBI agent?
1: Right.
2: It would still be fun. We'll see. That
1: Men
2: might happen.
1: It could also be like Men in Black situation.
2: Yeah.
1: Like those costumes kind of overlap a little bit.
2: Mm-hmm. We're in season 5 right now. It's awesome.
1: Okay. And how many are there?
2: 10, 11, and 2 movies.
1: And those were the era of the seasons being like 35 shows.
2: I know. And so it's like there's commercials removed. So they're probably all in like the 49, 52 minute range total time. And there's like 24 every season.
1: Mm-hmm.
2: So, you know.
1: It's a glorious thing to binge, and it lasts.
2: It is a nice thing to binge, yeah. Mm-hmm. Anyways, I'm sure there's some X-Files fans out there, but I never experienced it coming out. But I've had a lot of conversations with people who were like, oh, yeah, I love that show. So I know it's got a little bit of a cult fandom.
1: Oh, 100%.
2: And but some of the conspiracy theories now, even though they're like sort of making fun of conspiracy theories, today you watch them and you're like, you got that one right.
1: Oh, really?
2: Yeah.
1: Oh,
2: yeah.
1: Okay.
2: Yeah, like just watch this one where there's these computer nerds invent this AI and then it's, you know, you can see where this is going.
1: Sure.
2: That's all I even need to give you. And
1: yeah.
2: And this was in 94 or 95 or something like that before I was born.
1: Prescient TV show there.
2: Yeah.
1: Yeah.
2: There we go. It's worth a revisit.
1: I think it's time for best wishes, where it's the time of morning where we wish our friends and neighbors happy birthday and happy anniversary. For today, September 10th, we've got one anniversary from Terry Radovich and Randy Dominuke celebrating 43 years from Cohasset. Happy anniversary.
2: Happy 65th birthday, Dawn Kosky of Virginia.
1: And Debbie Robinson turning 71 from Cass Lake.
2: And double Dawn today, Dawn Snow turning 67 of Blaine, Minnesota. Happy birthday. If you have a anniversary or birthday wish to share or want to tell us about someone else who needs a shout out, text us at 218-326-1234.

0: On today's date, September 10th, in 2018, the berries of the three-leaved false Solomon seal are beginning to ripen. The plants don't have a lot of berries, 3, 4, maybe 5, and they're small and round and red, and they look a lot like the berries you might be familiar with that are found on the Canada Mayflower. And the reason for that is they are cousins. The Canada Mayflower is Myanthemum canadensis, and the three-leaf false Solomon seal is Myanthemum trifolia. The three-leaf false Solomon seal is a plant of the swamps, and the berries have little to recommend them. I have tried them, and my initial reaction was, ooh, these are bitter, and they are. They're followed by a tiny amount of sweetness, but not really enough to make me go back for seconds. After tasting one, I decided they can be food for the birds.
1: That is your Daily Dose of Phenology. 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And of course, send us your nature notes anytime. 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
2: I think we should collect all the ones that are on that style into like a sort of John's cookbook.
1: Or to avoid.
2: Yeah.
1: You don't often hear him avoiding things in nature.
2: I do always love when he ends up, like, at the end of it, he's like, and I tried it.
1: Yeah.
2: There's enough of them for, like, a specific, like, the taste of foods episode, so.
1: Is that on Charlie's bingo card of John Latimer?
2: I don't know.
1: For those who don't know, Charlie Mitchell has an ongoing bingo for John Latimer every week to see. I can't remember all of them that are on there. I can't even remember another one.
2: But that would be a good one. Yeah. You know, someone has to do that.
1: Work. Someone's got to do the work to
2: so that we know what things taste like.
1: Berries.
2: Well, what if, you know, you wouldn't want to be missing a berry that was good.
1: True.
2: And I feel like people are like, you know, every year, maybe recently, like foraging and cooking more of random things from your area. So, you know, who better to ask? Local expert not only knows what plant species it is and how to find it, but also what it tastes like already.
1: And if it's toxic or not.
2: And if it's, yeah.
1: I mean, most importantly, probably.
2: Yeah. You know, you ever have a choke cherry jam?
1: Yeah.
2: Okay. It's really good.
1: I love choke cherries.
2: Yeah.
1: Jelly.
2: I don't know the difference. I use those both interchangeably, which
1: They're
2: is
1: not.
2: Toxic. I can see in your eyes that I've
1: jelly,
2: gone down a bad path.
1: No,
2: here.
1: Jelly, it's like clear. There's no seeds. So like a raspberry jelly. There's none of the seeds in that. Raspberry jam.
2: Yeah, this is choke cherry jelly.
1: Yes.
2: That I had.
1: I don't know that I've ever had a choke cherry jam is what I'm saying. I don't know that they...
2: Oh, because the seeds would be... Yeah.
1: Well, okay. And the skin's like all of it's kind of taken out. Like it's best...
2: Got it. That's the difference between a jelly and a jam?
1: Yes.
2: All right. Yes. The more you know.
1: Do you like a jelly or a jam better now that you know the difference?
2: Probably... I already forgot. Probably the one with seeds.
1: Because like grape...
2: Grape,
1: I don't know
2: one
1: that I've ever
2: seeds.
1: Seen a grape jam. Grape jelly is what you see.
2: They take all the parts out of it.
1: Yeah.
2: Yeah, I generally like things like a little bit of texture, like a in there.
1: Yeah, well, like strawberry pieces or seeds.
2: Yeah, whatever it might be.
1: I like the flavor of raspberries, but raspberry seeds in jam really just gets overpowering to me and ends up taking over my enjoyment of it.
2: What is the perfect jam then? Like what parts of a fruit do you...
1: Oh, I like a strawberry jam or strawberry rhubarb jam.
2: Yep. Mm,
1: yes.
2: Okay.
1: Yep.
2: The more you know.
1: I'll eat a raspberry jam. I'm not going to say I won't, but the seeds distract me from my enjoyment.
2: Okay. There's got to be a choke cherry jam out there. You got me thinking now.
1: Maybe. If you've made one, we'd love to hear from you. Text or had one actually, just even seen one in the wild. Text us if choke cherry jam is a real thing.
2: Yeah.
1: 218-326-1234.
2: And there's other names for spreads too. You know, there's like other, sometimes you get a little jar that has like a different name of it, but it looks like one of those, jam or jelly. You know, I can't think of
1: like
2: the word.
1: Like a chutney or...
2: Like a chutney.
1: Yeah.
2: Yeah.
1: Mm-hmm.
2: What's the difference?
1: Chutney seems to have more things in it than fruit or vegetable. Okay. You know what I mean?
2: Okay. But
1: I don't know, though.
2: But you just said strawberry rhubarb. So maybe two is the limit. A chutney, I feel like a chutney has other flavors in it.
1: A chutney is a thick, flavorful condiment made from fruits or vegetables, vinegar, sugar, and spices. So there's more than just a
2: chutney is fancy.
1: Right. Well, can be.
2: Sounds like a more robust jam or jelly.
1: Oh, some chutney, though, with like some mint and rice and yummy Indian.
2: Yeah, that's true. Yeah, chutney sauces. Goes in like a savory world, too.
1: Mm-hmm.
2: Mm.
1: Yeah.
2: I feel like I've been making a lot of, I was on a little pad thai kick for a while. I was on a little different stir fry sauces, still going with that at home. And I feel like I'm finally, for a while, I feel like I didn't get putting sugar into things. But then working in this world.
1: Like understanding the reason for it.
2: Yeah. But I'm getting it now.
1: Okay.
2: Like a lot of these things, they really need sugar to make them pop and like bring out all the flavors. Uh-huh. So it's been.
1: Just like salt does for sugary things sometimes, too.
2: True.
1: Yeah.
2: Yeah. Well, contrast goes a long way.
1: Tim from Maple Grove just texted in. So what is a preserve? I mean.
2: See, that's a good question.
1: I think of that as a jam. I think of as a preserve as a jam, like where there are chunks in it.
2: But they're all.
1: But I don't know the difference between a preserve and a jam.
2: Because you want to preserve your berries for later. So you make them into jam.
1: Yeah. Are preserves and jam the same thing?
2: I don't know. Should I give it a Google?
1: You can.
2: This is the kind of question that AI is not going to have a good answer for me. I got to go deep.
1: Well, we got to get the people answering these questions for us, these really difficult life questions. As always, text like Tim, 218-326-1234. What'd you find out?
2: Can I report?
1: You can.
2: This says that jams are the food is generally like pureed, crushed, smashed.
1: Correct.
2: It says preserves may have large chunks, slices, or even whole pieces of fruit suspended in the rest of the.
1: I see.
2: The goop.
1: Is that what the definition says?
2: I don't know.
1: That I understand now, because like strawberry preserves, there's like some chunks.
2: And I found on Reddit someone who.
1: Well, Reddit's always right.
2: I guess I don't know where they're from, but they specifically say.
1: We'll ask Megan Buffington about this. Reddit's always right.
2: So I don't know where this person's from, but they specifically say, Americans, please explain the difference between jam, preserve, and jelly.
1: Oh.
2: I would assume it was British, though, for some reason.
1: Yeah, I was going to say, I feel like I've had preserves over in Europe. Did they originate?
2: Here we go. This person even announced, I'm a Canadian here, but it's a matter of how big the fruit is. Preserves, big chunks, jam, mashed fruit, jelly, gelatin flavored with fruit juice.
1: See?
2: Yeah, you're right. All right. Okay, there you go.
1: Thank you. Thank you, Canadian Reddit user.
2: What about a compote?
1: Oh. That, to me, is something, well, I mean, I know how to make a compote.
2: Is that in the same world?
1: Yeah.
2: But it's different.
1: Warm. I always think of a compote, though, as being warm.
2: Okay, that makes sense. Yeah, that goes on top of ice cream.
1: Right?
2: Yep.
1: Yeah.
2: Alrighty.
1: Rumagrut, have you ever had that? Do you come from a Scandinavian family?
2: No, I don't.
1: Rumagrut.
2: Rumagrut.
1: Oh my grandma used to make this all the time.
2: Was it a preserve, jam, or jelly?
1: It's more of like a compote.
2: Okay.
1: Compote.
2: Scandinavian
1: style. I'm thinking of Rumagrut, right? Or is that the creamy thing? I think it's the like warmed up fruits and stuff with.
2: I'm guessing someone will know what Rumagrut is.
1: I'm sure they will, but my grandma, I mean, no shade, grandma, it was not great.
2: Ah, dang.
1: It's also the grandma that made an apple pie and thought she was out of sugar and just thought the apple pie could stand alone without sugar.
2: The apple pie could not stand alone, I'm guessing.
1: No, absolutely not.
2: It was a different time, you know? We had a little like dinner the other night where you were supposed to like draw from old cookbooks.
1: Oh, I heard. Okay.
2: Okay, you heard about this. In particular, there was like a source cookbook that was the inspiration for this. Beautiful, you know, lovely. It's like community members coming together to share ingredients. And it's like, this one's from this person's name and this one's from this person's name. And it is a beautiful thing.
1: Mm-hmm.
2: But then like some of them are just unhinged. Like, why
1: like
2: is
1: tuna in whipped cream?
2: Tuna and whipped cream. There's a lot of stuff like that. Yeah, yeah. There's a why was everyone? What were people doing back then? I don't know if they just didn't have access to enough to like. But it is crazy. Like the there's no vegetables in the salads. Okay, that tells you all you need to know. Yeah,
1: I mean that's a classic Minnesota salad.
2: And there's one called chicken. There's like a dish called chicken, and it's made out of tuna. Seriously, but there is a lot of like whipped cream and tuna fish type things. Yeah. And it just makes you curious about.
1: Were there any meats in Jell-O?
2: I don't know if we didn't get there.
1: Oh, okay.
2: It was awesome. We made some awesome things. We made like these. Someone made these little. You like cut tiny squares of bread, and then like soak them in like liquid cheese.
1: Okay.
2: And then bake them.
1: Okay.
2: those were good.
1: Was this liquid cheese or? Like...
2: I don't know. I don't know where it came from. I didn't ask any questions. It wasn't the kind of meal where you ask sourcing questions.
1: Fair.
2: In fact, I understand. You steer away from those types of questions.
1: Yeah, you don't need to know. No, the less you know, the better.
2: You don't need to know. And honestly, the hot dish recipe turned out amazing. And it had like four ingredients.
1: Okay.
2: Okay.
1: Went back to the basics.
2: Yeah, all it was just onion.
1: Cream of onion
2: and ground beef. And then you just put one can cream of mushroom.
1: Mm-hmm.
2: So that goes down first. All your frozen tater tots and one can of cream of mushroom soup over the top.
1: Okay,
2: Nothing else.
1: This was like a super basic tater tot.
2: Super basic.
1: Okay.
2: And it kind of slapped.
1: Okay.
2: Yeah.
1: We were just having this conversation over Labor Day weekend that as a kid, growing up in the 90s, 80s, I assumed cream soups, cream of mushroom, cream of chicken, cream of celery, I assumed that would be a lot bigger part of my cooking as an adult. It is not. I very rarely use them, but this was very much... everywhere in the 90s.
2: That's pretty much the only time that I end up cracking into one of those cans is like if I get into some weird hot dish world.
1: I feel like casseroles were also had their moment then.
2: And then you just end up dumping a can of like what appears to be a white
1: something.
2: It's basically like Jell-O.
1: We heard from Suzanne and Tamarack who said my choke cherry with honey was more of a rich syrup. My choke cherry with honey? Hold on. Was this supposed to be a jelly, Suzanne? Saving them for the Bears this year. Oh, the Bears are going to love that. Are you kidding?
2: Save some for me. That sounds really good.
1: I know it sounds really good. Over some ice cream?
2: Yeah.
1: I had olive oil on ice cream that was so good.
2: That's the future. Olive oil on ice cream. A little bit of salt. We also heard from Lucy, getting back to our costumes,
1: Halloween
2: conversation. Costume inspirations came from my dad, who was not emasculated by being a hairdresser, nor his best costume, which was a vertical split half woman, half man with full makeup and hairstyling.
1: That's down the middle.
2: That's really
1: Love
2: good.
1: Those,
2: yeah, that's really cool.
1: That's
2: my
1: great.
2: Best was Medusa.
1: Ooh.
2: My brother's best was the bottom of a movie theater floor.
1: Gross. So like popcorn and just sticky like stuff? Gross.
2: Bits of...
1: okay, intense. But Lucy, how did you do the snakes on Medusa? How did you do that?
2: Yeah, that's impressive. Those are all impressive. And for her brothers, that's kind of what I'm imagining if I chose an unwrapped salted nut roll.
1: It would
2: be gross. We are talking all things. Halloween's not that far around. For a second, I was like, why are we doing this? But Halloween's coming up soon.
1: It is. And honestly, with the way postage is going these days and mail, you should probably order something. I'm telling myself this as a parent.
2: I see what you're saying. Okay.
1: This is going to come quicker than normal, or if you're making it, it is probably time. Hey, shout out Bemidji fam and other school districts who are just back this week. It's Thursday. It's almost the end of the week here. You've made it and good work. I'm in week two of our kids being back to school and it's going all right. So shout out to all the parents out there who are getting their brains wrapped around this time of year.
2: You back in the swing of things already?
1: Getting there. Yeah.
2: Getting there.
1: It feels good.
2: It's nice.
1: It always kind of feels good once that rhythm has hit and you're like, okay, we're doing this again.
2: Yeah. This all week, find myself following school buses in on 169.
1: Oh, sure.
2: Yeah. So just every morning, I'm like, they go.
1: They're back.
2: Takes you back to getting on the school bus when it was still dark out.
1: Oof, that's brutal.
2: Which, if you grew up in the country, then you know what it's all about.
1: You know, yeah. Yep.
2: Still to come, we'll be chatting with Megan Buffington, getting a report from our news team on, had a few big stories recently. Going to be checking in on what we heard on the Up North report about the
1: Cass County Sheriffs
2: and some questions that are unanswered. Also hearing about the office that in a kind of a surprise, the forestry service that is going to remain open, and people online very much tuned into that conversation. So stay tuned for that coming up here on the Thursday morning show on KAXE.
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1: The Bemidji Lions Club is hosting free hearing screenings at the Bemidji Senior Center tomorrow at 10 a.m. All are welcome. And you can learn about the peatland forests at the Saxon Bog near Meadowlands tomorrow at noon. UMD graduate student Josh Kolash will talk about the natural history of the peatlands, historical impacts, and current threats. Meet at the Bog's Welcome Center.
2: Coming up at 9 o'clock, it is Headwaters with DJ Dang. In the second hour of that, you'll hear an interview and live performance from Thomas X, the Red Lake rapper, has a new album out called Always Be Brave. He's got an album release show tomorrow night at Logjammers in Cass Lake, so stay tuned for more on that new album and that performance. And then John Henningsgaard will be your early afternoon on the river host today, 1 o'clock until 4.
1: There we go. It is time for our update from the KAXE news team, from Megan Buffington, who is joining us now. Good morning, Megan.
3: Good morning.
1: How are we doing?
3: You know, I love when the Wi-Fi cuts out bright and early in the morning. It really makes the day easy for two people who work from home.
1: Isn't that
3: so
1: fun?
3: Otherwise, we're doing great, though.
1: Well, it's good to hear from you. We miss you in the office here, but it's good to hear your voice.
2: We're gonna start.
3: Yeah, I miss you guys, too.
2: Oh, thank you. We're going to start things off. I think we should start off with this Cass County.
1: Yes, big story.
2: It is the lead on our website, KAXE.org, if people want to check that out there and follow along. But what can you tell us about this story, Megan? How long have you guys been working on this story? And what has happened just recently with the town hall?
3: Yeah, so we've been following the Cass County Sheriff's race since at least May. The current sheriff, Brian Welk, is running for re-election. One of his deputies, Aaron Ammerman, is running against him. So sheriff races like this are always just interesting in and of themselves. There's a lot of workplace politics, a lot of local politics that go into it. They're always just really interesting races. But what we're watching here is we know that Ammerman filed a misconduct complaint against Welk in January. We don't know the details of that complaint. And when we've tried to file a public records request to get information about that investigation, the county has not fulfilled that request. Back in May was when we initially did that. And the day after we filed our records request looking for the personnel data and data related to this investigation into Sheriff Welk, the county the next day changed its data management policy. They made elected officials designated as employees for the purpose of public data. So if people are employees, then their data is considered personnel data and is more private under state law. But elected officials are not assumed employees unless they are like officially designated as employees by the county board, for example. So Cass County had not made that designation. The day after our data request came in, they made that change. Then recently we've been speaking with the Data Practices Office, which is a part of the state government that kind of manages data practices law. They don't make any binding decisions, but they'll issue these advisory opinions that are like, this is our interpretation of the law. And it's kind of a soft nudge before you're like, okay, I'm going to sue to get these records. Like, that's your first step, is to go to the Data Practices Office. They would not issue an advisory opinion for us because they said we just decided this almost exact case where a local government cannot, after receiving a records request, make this employee designation and then say, oh, we can't give you the records anymore. So we've been aware of this for a while and waiting on it. What finally prompted our story And our story that we don't know a lot, that really is a big focus of the story, was a town hall in this sheriff's race down in Sylvan Township near Pillager earlier this week, in which a lot of folks went and were wondering whether this investigation would come up, and it didn't. It was not asked about, and people are still hoping to get information. And so we thought it was time to share that, hey, we're trying to get more information, and we thus far have not been able to confirm. Obviously, we know there's an investigation, but we can't confirm any of the details of it, despite rumors flying, because we can't get the records to find that information out.
1: So, Megan, in the story, it also says there was a note about the investigation being completed, but then it also seems like it is still in progress. What is the status of this investigation into Sheriff Welk?
3: Yeah, as far as we are aware, it has been finished. So again, we know for certain that this complaint was filed and it was under investigation. It's a little unclear whether or not it has wrapped. We believe it has. And what's interesting there is, because it's wrapped, one of the things that you know, we're no longer in an active investigation phase. There should be a little bit more information available. One of those details was any disciplinary action taken? If no disciplinary action was taken, it's hard to get any more information about the investigation beyond that. It's kind of a, hey, we finished. We haven't done anything, any punishments or discipline related to this. So let's just move on from it. So that is where that is at. Again, we still have an active records request. We've been speaking with the county. We're trying to get this information, but it's a long road sometimes to get public data. That's every journalist's biggest hump to get over a lot of times.
2: Yeah, what are the next steps? As it sounds like their Cass County attorney, or they've acknowledged that you guys went back with this information you received from the advisory board that doesn't seem to be allowed. What are next steps? Is it a long waiting period? Are there other things that other steps the news team will take to get this information out?
3: Yeah, so generally, I don't believe in Minnesota statute. There's a set deadline. It's you have to reasonably respond to a data request within a reasonable time frame. So we're looking at about that 10-day mark. It's usually 10 business days of, all right, you've had enough time with this. We're going to take next steps. Like I said, we've already gone to the advisory board, so now it goes to other legal decisions or things like that we may pursue in this case. It's something we'll kind of have to figure out as we go.
1: All right, Megan, what I did want to ask about, just because the news broke last week that the Grand Rapids DNR research office that was going to be shut down during the Doge era is no longer being shut down. And this is one of those things that on social media, it's not always the case, but lots of positive, comments around this story. Can you talk about the reversal here?
3: Absolutely. So yeah, so not the DNR research office, a U.S. Forest Service research right. office. So Thank that's you. A federal research office. And there's a lot of confusion around that because it's on the Minnesota North College campus, which is also home to a University of Minnesota research facility. So people get that crossed a lot. But this is a federal U.S. Forest Service research facility that has been there for decades. It's in a federally owned building on land owned by the university that they lease to them essentially for free. They were part of a slate of about 60 offices that the Forest Service announced in March they would close as part of this massive nationwide overhaul of the Forest Service. That includes moving the Forest Service capital from D.C. to, I believe, Salt Lake City, and saying we need to consolidate research, consolidate facilities. Not as much part of that initial Doge wave as this was in March, but in the same thought of how do we consolidate and make government more efficient. There was immediately pushback to that decision. One of the big concerns that we heard from folks who had worked with the researchers in Grand Rapids is you're further away from the forests themselves where you're doing that research. You need to be close to these experimental forests on national forest land to actually be able to monitor the forests and learn from them. And there was a lot of concerns about the logistical challenges of that. So we found out last week that actually 40 of those 60 offices that were told they were going to be closed are staying open. We haven't gotten a lot more information about that decision from the Forest Service. But one of the things that has developed since we posted that story is Senator Amy Klobuchar's office has reached out and said, hey, here's our letters that we sent. Senator Klobuchar led this delegation of senators in pushing back against the Forest Service decision. Here's a committee hearing where she pushed back against this decision. So a lot of times you have people speaking out against decisions like these. You also have your lawmakers. And that's democracy working here, is pushing back against those decisions. And we don't know for sure what, you know, allowed the Grand Rapids Research Office to stay open, whether it was the grassroots advocacy, our legislators, but that they have been told they get to stay put and keep doing some literally world-renowned research. Some concepts of forest ecology were pretty well championed and pioneered in that little research office in good old Grand Rapids, Minnesota. So a good facility to keep in our area.
1: What else have you been working on here, Megan?
3: Yeah, another one of our big stories this month was in the tune of elections. This is related to some school referendums coming up in November. They kind of get forgotten about when you get into especially a midterm busy election season, but schools are still hurting. They're still looking for money. And what's interesting this year is there is a new state aid that the legislature created earlier this year that essentially helps cover part of school districts' operating levies. If voters pass an operating levy, the state will send this aid depending on how many cabins or how much cabin property is in your school district. So that's already something that Senator Grant Hochschild, Representative Spencer Igo, and others from Northern Minnesota have been advocating for over the last couple of years. It finally got passed. So the hope kind of behind this is, hey, the state will help cover some of this operating levy. It'll be less pressure on local taxpayers, so that shouldn't

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1: Is incredibly complex, sure. And it gets caught up in this web of multiple decades of negotiations and legislative decisions that you don't want to step on legislators' toes with it. That's one thing that you have to be careful of. The whole reason that cabin taxes don't even go to local school districts was because of a legislative decision made back around 2001. And so you can't undo that if some of those legislators are still in office. So you kind of have to play around all those politics. This decision, I think, was made just as a way to, it's a little bit cheaper this way, for one, is to tie it to the operating levy. I think there's also a semblance of, it is directly in response to that change. So again, back in 2001, cabin property taxes used to go, they used to be part of that levy, and that operating levy, that money would then go to a local school district. It was changed so that money is not levied onto cabin properties, and instead they get a separate state levy, which goes to the state general fund. And so that money is being left at a local school district. So it's saying, okay, we made this change back in 2001. Our districts are hurting. Let's do something to kind of address that in a little bit of a roundabout way.
2: Before we let you go, Megan, we had someone stop in the office yesterday already asking about our upcoming election guide. I think after the success of the primary guide, people are looking forward to that. What update can you give us on that situation and a rough timeline for when folks will start seeing those online and physical forms as well?
1: Absolutely. So our news team is working hard to keep building that election guide. We have gotten all of our submissions from candidates. So now comes the dirty work of physically putting the guide together and copying and pasting those responses and formatting everything, which sounds really simple, but it's not. Just to peel back the curtain a little bit, our news team is now 5, so things are a lot easier than it was when we were a team of 3, but we're still working with 250-plus responses from candidates that we're trying to get in a nice, easy, accessible way for everyone to use in this election guide. So our target date, early voting opens Friday, September 18th, I believe. So we'd love to have it up by then. Most likely it'll probably be that following week, that first full week that early voting is open. So we'll hopefully be getting that out as soon as possible. You'll be able to find that at kaxe.org/election guide.
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3: Temperatures are in the mid-50s right now. Bagley at 53, or Brainerd 53, Bagley 56, Hibbing 51, Grand Rapids 54, and Bemidji 53 degrees. Should be warm again today. Sunny highs 79 to about 82. A little windy, particularly in the west, 5 to 20 miles per hour from the south southwest. Wasn't yesterday a lovely day?
2: It was.
3: No humidity.
2: Now, I know after this, the humidity, I was surprised, is what kind of ended our... We probably had our windows open for, I don't know how, like a month in a row. And then one morning we just woke up and like the whole house was
3: like 95%.
2: Yeah. That brought that to an end. So I was very glad to see that go.
3: I was walking my dog on Tuesday morning, before like at 5:30, 6 in the morning. And I was just thinking to myself, all right, I'm done with the humidity.
2: Ready for fall.
3: That's enough.

0: Or is that too far?
1: I'm getting there.
0: Yeah.
1: Yeah. I want there to be no humidity if I could have a perfect world of weather.
0: Zero humidity.
1: I mean, 0%. Not always. I come from 95%. Land of lots of humidity, but yeah. 95% in September, that's a lot.
0: I know. That was something else. Yeah, looking like some beautiful days ahead. Maybe some severe weather tomorrow afternoon. You mentioned some hail, so still more severe weather coming. But
1: and then today, it does cool 80. Off this weekend. Like, I think Saturday and Sunday look to be in the 60s.
0: Okay, fall.
1: So
0: there we go. I'm headed south to my parents' house in south Wisconsin. So we'll see. I'll probably get back into the 70s, but
1: yeah,
0: it'll be nice to visit with a little. They're probably not at fall yet, but
1: you know what?
0: I'm ready for that. I'm ready for that. I wore a sweater this morning. Like I was like, ooh, you wore a sweater today. So I'm
1: there. 82 degrees and you're done with work, you're going to be like, whew. The sweater was a choice.
0: The sweater won't be on at that point, I don't think. I mean, I would assume. Although it's cool in the office, but yeah. I'd rather be, I don't know.
1: No, I know.
0: I can survive.
1: I'm ready to transition my wardrobe into fall.
0: If I'm just walking, I can rock a sweater outdoors even when it's hot.
1: Yeah. Like your body temperature is even enough.
0: It's even enough.
1: Yeah.
0: Yeah.
1: Kyle's.
0: If I move quickly, I will start to, you know, if I do anything like that. But no, I jumped at the chance. And of course, I only kept like one or two sweaters out for the summer.
1: Yeah.
0: But I'm ready to get back into there and get the fluffy ones.
1: Dig them out.
0: The ones that require a turtleneck because they're so itchy. Those ones are too hot for the summer.
1: Yes, that is. We're still not there yet.
0: No, we're not there yet. But yeah. It's easy to get excited about things. And
1: I mean, and you know I love a turtleneck, so like...
0: I do.
1: I am wearing one today, actually.
0: You are. Shoot. Although it seems like it's very summery. It's like a lace thing, yeah. So
1: it's a summery turtleneck,
0: yeah.
1: Which my sister would say there's no such thing.
0: As a summery turtleneck?
1: Yes.
0: Yeah, I mean, it's not even long sleeve.
1: No, right? It's a tank top.
0: Yeah, a turtle
1: it really
0: tank.
1: Doesn't make sense.
0: Is there a name for that?
1: Turtle tank?
0: A turtle tank?
1: I think there's going to be.
0: Yeah, let's start that. Turtle tank. Yeah. Okay. I'm going to get myself some, it's more like a mock neck.
1: Yeah. A mock okay. neck. It
0: not,
1: is a mock
0: not to,
1: turtle.
0: Not to get down in the weeds where the turtles live, but that is,
1: but it is because a full turtleneck with sleeveless would be weird.
0: That'd be too much for the summer.
1: That would be aggressive.
0: Oh, I see what you're saying.
1: What do you mean?
0: That'd be hilarious.
1: I know. Like a full,
0: you know, those
1: fold down turtleneck.
0: You know, those hoodies that are kind of in right now where like there's way too much hoodie neck.
1: Oh yeah.
0: Yeah. Cut off though. Cut off sleeves.
1: Cut off sleeves.
0: Yeah. I don't love those personally, but if they look good on you, then more power to you. But I feel like we had already kind of perfected the hoodie head.
1: In how? Which? What's the best?
0: I don't know. Just the way it used to be. It just goes over your head. And then yes. Like if you want to yank on those strings and like squinch it up around your face, you can. Now they've got like just all this extra fabric up there.
1: I know.
0: Anyways, the things that you talk about on the morning show. I don't really care about them at all, actually. That's not like a,
1: you don't really feel that strongly.
0: It's not a thing I think
1: about
0: all the time.
1: Yeah. hey, we're going to be back tomorrow on the morning show.
0: Yeah, that's good timing.
1: Good timing. And right around this time tomorrow, we'll be talking the sports page. So if you've got, you know, sports commentary, send it our way. I've got none, so I'd love to hear from you and find out what yours is. Text 218-326-1234.
0: I know.
1: I'll just be an observer. As I usually am during the sports page.
0: Yeah, well, our open soccer numbers were a little low last night, and someone did bring up that there's a football game. So, and right
1: like on TV,
0: it was funny. Half of us, this is how you know everyone was like maybe is not their main area of expertise. Everyone's like, oh, like Grand Rapids team is playing, like
1: yeah,
0: like I don't know. So we're like, people must be watching, and they were like, no, there's an NFL game, and everyone was like, oh, okay.
1: Oh, is it preseason
0: or
1: is it
0: real? If you're skipping adult soccer to watch an NFL game, then your heart's not in the right place. Okay, sorry.
1: Judgment's fine at soccer.
0: No. It was great. It was beautiful. The sunset was gorgeous. It was cool.
1: Oh,
0: it was
1: such a nice night.
0: And again, no humidity. So lovely day for some open soccer, I will say. But now I know there was also football.
1: Yes, I now know that as well. So I'm more informed for tomorrow, Malachi. Thank you.
0: Oh, they're going to be talking football tomorrow, I'm sure.
1: I know.
0: And
1: And we'll be here for it.
0: And I'll be there. I pitch in some things.
1: Yeah.
0: Yeah. Yeah. I'll needle them a little bit about the Packers.
1: I'm sure there are folks out there who have got their fantasy lineups all done. I know my father-in-law was busy with that last weekend as well. So 'tis the season, I guess.
0: I am in one fantasy football league.
1: Oh, you are?
0: I am. I know.
1: All right.
0: Yeah.
1: We're going to take a listen to a song right now. So I'm headed to Americana Fest next week, and nice. I've gotten to do some interviews over the years while down there. And one of them this year, I'm going to be talking with Joby Riccio.
0: Nice.
1: And which, so...
0: Was that 2 years ago?
1: It was...
0: Because you caught a young Joby, right?
1: Right away. Three or four. I mean, it was, I think, my first year
0: cool.
1: going. And so now getting to talk with her after a couple albums. She's more established as an artist. Should be fun to catch up with her, but I've been digging back into the album Face the Feeling, which was out earlier this year, and I wanted to play this song this morning. I love it so much. This is The Ridge from Joby Riccio.

0: That's The Ridge from Joby Riccio off her latest album, Face the Feeling.
1: Yeah, I'm looking forward to hearing that conversation. Kari was saying she's going to chat again with Joby down at Americana Fest. Yeah, I'll be interested to hear, because wildfire season caught on so much here.
0: Mm-hmm. And I know a year ago.
1: And I know Joby is from Colorado, right?
0: Like Morrison, Red Rocks area.
1: Yeah. And I still think for much of America, like, wildfire season is out west to them, but obviously we know how intense it is up here.
0: I would also say people out east now understand it's not
1: because they got a lot of the smoke too. But yeah, it could just be an interesting conversation to be like, that resonated in like a people are experiencing this kind
0: very
1: of intense
0: real
1: way. Yeah.
0: Well, and how it was released in the summertime as all of the fires were burnt. I mean, it was the release
1: the
0: of it was very, yeah.
1: Yes. Joby Riccio. That'll be fun next week. Anyone else? You can spill the beans.
0: Yes.
1: Is people say.
0: People do say that.
1: Spill the tea.
0: Yeah.
1: That didn't feel good. I'm not gonna have to say that.
0: That didn't work. Yes.
1: No,
0: okay.
1: No.
0: I am John R. Miller.
1: Ooh.
0: Yep. Fruition. I'm gonna be interviewing, which apparently they have announced that this album will be the last that they tour because of the financial complications around touring. And so I'm very just very engaged about this story of what the music industry is good, what's the future going to be.
1: Yep.
0: Because there's a lot of work, as many industries are, there's so much transition at the moment, and what the future holds is still yet to be seen. So kind of interested in talking about that a little bit. Also, Brennan Wadle, one of our album of the weeks.
1: Nice. Find out more about their Minnesota
0: 100%.
1: Past.
0: I definitely want to find out the Minnesota, because there's not much on the internet about where in Minnesota and how deep that goes.
1: Yes, but they do go out of their way to make note that she's from Minnesota.
0: 100%.
1: But then they're a little, you know.
0: But it's vague. And it's like, for us Minnesotans, we need more.
1: We need to know your credentials.
0: Bella White. Talking with
1: That'll
0: Bella
1: be lovely.
0: White.
1: Love that last album. That's going to be a lot of fun.
0: Nicole Atkins is the other one. So
1: nice. Classic. There you go.
0: Should be good. And you will be able to hear those interviews after Americana Fest here on KAXE.
1: This is the Thursday morning show. I'm Malachi Coons. That is Kari Hedlund. We are filling in, although, Kari, you're normally here on Thursdays. We're also, again, going to be guesting tomorrow on the Friday morning show. Thank you for joining us. We've got Headwaters on the way at 9. 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
0: Also coming up on Headwaters today, it's a conversation with Thomas X. He's got a new album out now. Is it out?
1: It is out now. Yes, out wherever you stream or find or get your music. Yep.
0: Okay, so Red Lake rapper Thomas X, the new album is Always Be Brave. He's got an album release show at Logjammers in Cass Lake tomorrow night, so we'll hear a conversation you, Malachi, had with Thomas up on Headwaters.
1: Yep, and he performed some songs in Bemidji last Friday that turned out really well. Had a guest vocalist, Anamiki Fallsfeather, come into the studio as well. So the pair of them really put on a very cool show that I was glad to be in the room listening to, and you'll hear more from that. We also received support from Harmony Food Co-op in Bemidji, partnering with local farms for over two decades to provide fresh and local foods. Promoting sustainability through local buying, open daily from 8 to 8. More at harmonyfoods.coop, also on Facebook.
0: We're going to take a listen to our album of the week this week, which is So Much for Goodbyes by Billy Strings, a leader in the jamgrass genre. This album is definitely more traditional than some of his previous work. The song we're going to listen to right now does fall within the jamgrass genre. I would stay still. And
1: what's jamgrass for the people?
0: Progressive bluegrass. There's some unconventional stanzas and guitar work that you don't typically hear in traditional bluegrass. Maybe some influence of psychedelic sounds as well. This song to me also channels a little bit of like Grateful Dead's era. And it also, this album is centered around grief. He lost his mom unexpectedly. But it's also, there's a lot of talk about home and, you know, obviously your mom is home. Mm-hmm. You know, that's, I think, what a lot of us feel. So it's about that, but it's also about the place. And he grew up in Michigan And we're going to take a listen to Live to Tell. This is one of my favorite songs on the album so far. And we'd love to hear your thoughts on the album of the week. Text us 218-326-1234.

0: Alison Krauss on background vocals there. Live to Tell from Billy String's latest album, So Much for Goodbyes. And that is our album of the week this week. Let us know what you think. You can text us 218-326-1234.
1: I really like the pedal steel on that one.
0: Oh, the pedal steel makes an appearance throughout the album, and it is so good. Paul Franklin, I think, is a steel player. Yeah.
1: Love to see it. Billy Strings, and give him back, you know, the whole state of Michigan on his mind. But I just had a music festival in Ionia. Is that what it's called?
0: Yep, that's where he's
1: and,
0: from.
1: And kind of announced that any extra money, like, wasn't a profit thing. After paying everyone involved, he was going to give all the money back to the city as well. So shout out Mr. Billy Strings.
0: True. And that looked like that was, it reminded me actually of Riverfest, because it was very much the town was so proud of it. Because they're Ionia, Michigan. How many festivals? You know, it's like,
1: I don't even know where it is. Where it is.
0: And
1: besides being in Michigan.
0: Right. So for them to take such pride in how, what an incredible success it was. And of course, having a leader like Billy Strings leading it, you know, it's great.
1: It's about our size too. 13,000 people. There you go. The more you know. Ionia, Michigan. This is the... What? Go ahead.
0: Sorry, Lisa just texted in and said Billy Strings is finger picking good.
1: Oh, that's really good.
0: There you go.
1: Finger picking good. That's a new one. There we go. Paraphrasing now. I'm going to say that Lisa invented that.
0: There was a great, instead of finger licking.
1: I know. Yep.
0: You got that?
1: I got that. Yeah. I got that. I got that. I've had some fried chicken in my day, let me tell you. Although, it's not my favorite, actually. But
0: oh, I love good fried chicken. Okay. Okay. I digress.
1: Yeah, we digress.
0: I will say that talking about Billy's guitar work, we'll move on from this in a moment. Yep. But there was an interview with New York Times, like a lengthy interview with Billy about this album. And he was talking about how, because he still takes guitar lessons.
1: Cool.
0: So the interviewer was just like, you know, you are one of the masters. Why do you still take lessons? And Billy was talking about how, you know, in our line of work, sometimes I get so sick of the sound of my voice. I know I've heard other people in public spheres say the same thing, like, ugh, just get tired of yourself. And Billy's like, I get so sick of my own guitar playing, because he's just like, he hears it, obviously it shows. He plays guitar nonstop. And he's like, I need to be taught. He's like working on Bach and different classical pieces.
1: That's what I was going to ask. Is he like going in a whole different direction to learn new stuff?
0: Yes. He like gets so tired of his own sound, which is, I've never thought of that as from a musician's standpoint through an instrument.
1: Yes.
0: They get tired of their own playing.
1: Yeah. The voice is more common to hear, like, right. I just sick of myself singing or whatever it might be. But, you know, that makes sense a little bit.
0: Totally made sense.
1: Especially when you're a young shredder. I feel like it's like a common, like, move into more of like moods and tones and other worlds. I wouldn't know about any of this, but it makes sense in my head.
0: You weren't
1: that
0: a
1: is
0: young
1: Billy
0: shredder.
1: Strings. No. Not a young shredder. Won't be a middle-aged shredder. You know.
0: It's okay.
1: Okay.
0: We can accept that.
1: Yeah.
0: Right.
1: You can read more about that at FreshPicks at KAXE.org. Along with some other new albums, new songs, and our pick from 76. 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
2: For KEXE News, I'm Megan Buffington with the Up North Report. The city of Bemidji will take over management of the Sanford Event Center after decades of deficits and controversy. Larissa Donovan has more.
3: Ahead of the vote Tuesday, Sanford Center sales manager Ethan Rogers asked the council to reconsider the proposed in-house staffing plan.
4: You've eliminated whole departments, areas, pieces that are necessary for the Sanford Center to operate. events, production, sponsorships, to name a few. There are currently employees that are spread so thin that 50, 60 plus hour work weeks are normal.
3: The plan includes the city adding 10 full-time employees, including a deputy city manager. Currently, the center operates with 16 full-time employees. Under the tentative plan, city manager Rich Spitzka would take on the executive director position at the Sanford Center. Throughout his presentation, Spitzka says while he lacks venue management experience, this would be a starting point for the city to get into the industry.
5: It's not working how we're doing it right now. For the benefit of the city, it's not working. So this plan is a multitude of things.
3: The city's current contract with Legends Global, formerly known as ASM Global, expires in March. Larissa Donovan, KAXC News.
2: The Minnesota State College System is preparing to pilot a new automated identity verification system that it says will help combat the problem of ghost students. These criminals enroll in classes using stolen or fake identities just long enough to receive financial aid, then disappear. MinPost reports faculty and financial aid officers applaud the move, but they also question whether the new technology will do enough to curb a problem that has largely been left to individual schools to deal with. Minnesota State has over a dozen campuses across northern Minnesota, including Bemidji State University, Minnesota North College, and Central Lakes College. One problem is that the true scope of the financial aid fraud isn't clear. The Minnesota State system serves close to 300,000 students a year. MinPost says it flagged 2,700 financial aid applications as fraudulent or potentially fraudulent last school year. That's down from 7,700 the year before. System officials declined to disclose how much aid has been lost to ghost students, citing security concerns.
6: Thank you, everybody, for joining us for the Cass County debate for sheriff.
2: Sheriff Brian Welk and Deputy Aaron Ammerman participated in a forum hosted by the League of Women Voters Tuesday. They answered routine questions about the budget.
7: Well, no matter who's in the sheriff's position, the top budget items are always going to be wages.
2: And addressed hot-button issues, like flock cameras.
8: There's over, I believe it's 1,000 open cases right now of misuse of flock cameras.
2: But outside Sylvan Town Hall, after the forum, voters were still looking for answers.
9: Not one single question was asked about the current investigation on the sheriff.
2: The woman asked not to be named because she feared retaliation for her comments. The investigation into Sheriff Welk is becoming a centerpiece of the race, in part because voters know so little about it. Ammerman filed a misconduct complaint against Welk in January. He says that complaint is the reason he's running for sheriff.
10: What the complaint is about is very, very bad. But we still have that gag order we're not allowed to talk.
2: The county has confirmed the existence of the complaint. In May, Welk said in a statement that the complaint is, quote, without merit and appears politically motivated. What would he have said Tuesday if asked if either candidate is under investigation?
11: No. Any investigations that were, may have been done, have been completed. And to my knowledge, there's been no discipline.
2: KAXE filed a data request in May seeking information about the investigation. The next day, Cass County changed its personnel data policy, preventing the release of that data. The move directly contradicts guidance from the Minnesota Data Practices Office, which has said under these circumstances, the data is presumed public. KAXE informed County Administrator Josh Stevenson of this guidance on August 31st and resubmitted its data request. Stevenson acknowledged the receipt of the request on September 4th. There has been no further communication since. Visit KAXE.org for more on this story. That's it for the Up North Report. From the KAXE News Desk, I'm Megan Buffington, telling the stories of northern Minnesota through local news.
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0: KAXE is a sponsor of a community open house jam in Grand Rapids on Sunday, September 20th from 2 to 7 at Rapids Brewing. The event honors four families whose musical traditions have long impacted the area. The LaPlante, Miltich, Downing, and Altman families, all pickers, musicians, singers, and observers are welcome to join in the afternoon for open jam sessions, storytelling, and community, free and open to all.
1: You also got to chat with one of the LaPlantes, Emily.
0: Yes.
1: Sister of Jed of Wild Horses, great musician in her own right. Got a band called LaPlante Road, which we've been playing tunes from here at KEXC. So that's going to be looking like sometime next week, right?
0: Yep. We'll be having that conversation on the air next week. Also going to be catching up with a couple other members. One of the questions that I'd asked Emily, because I didn't grow up in a family where a group jam was a thing.
1: Nope,
0: whereas
1: neither.
0: For these families, a lot of them, that's just a natural part of their family experience, which I think is so unique and really beautiful. But I asked her, you know, this is an open jam and it's an open invite to anyone who wants to come. So one of my questions was like, what would you say to someone who's never done that and doesn't really know how to do that? And her answer is really great. It was, you know, just talking about how that you can show up in whatever capacity you want. If you want to sit in the background and just strum your guitar or banjo or whatever you've got, you don't have to have like a solo, you know, how they take turns playing. She's like, that's part of it, but you don't have to participate in that part. Like, you basically, it's a choose your own adventure situation. Yep. You can participate in whatever way makes sense for you. And I like that.
1: Yeah. There was a little restaurant near and dear to me that had like I think it had two open jams. One was kind of a Celtic music and the other one was more bluegrass. And I would hang out there all the time. And
0: just to watch.
1: Just to have that like music in the back. And it would vary as far as maybe like what you think of as skill level or like someone's confidence from song to song or from who was leading. But it just was always lovely to be a part of it. And no one was ever, that was like expected and accepted. And I love those kinds of things. I love when they're open to the public and when you can have a chance to, I'm not a player myself, but just have that kind of music constantly going around you and can tune in and out. That's very interesting. I'd be very nervous to jump in. So I'd be interested to hear her answer.
0: Yeah, I know. Myself included.
1: Yep. Do you need to know a key? I mean, you know, because sometimes you hear someone be like, everyone's like, whoa, and then one person's like, this one's in the key of G, and then they all just start playing.
0: Yeah.
1: Seems a little nerve-wracking.
0: I agree, as someone who has not participated in these, beyond singing. I've done like jumping in on sort of singing in this way, but not playing. But I think it's very cool, and I give mad respect to people who do it.
1: Yeah, that conversation, still figuring out when, sometime next week, but for sure, Sunday, September 20th, you can see an open house jam in real life, and take it in. I believe it is open to all if you want to play as well. All pickers, musicians, and singers. I like that. KEXC, sponsor of that at Grand Rapids Brewing a week from Sunday.
0: And if you've participated in jam sessions with others and have words of encouragement for people who might be nervous, love to hear those nuggets of wisdom from you. Text us 218-326-1234.
1: Yeah, we're also talking all this week about the strangest job you've ever had. I like that we heard from someone yesterday. They sent in to 218-326-1234 that they were a movie extra and they had to pass out at the bar. That was very, very
0: Do you think it was
1: nice.
0: It was in Duluth. Do you think it was your Duluth movie?
1: Oh, the one that I'm always talking about called Mary Kiss Cam? You know, maybe.
0: I heard you the other Friday talking about it.
1: There are, all, like, especially over the last, I think, 10, 15 years, there, you know, Duluth has tried to give, like, tax breaks for producing movies there. So there have been multiples done, so I can't confirm. And I'm not enough of a Mary Kiss Cam fan to
0: to remember if there was somebody passed
1: by. But I do remember being like, oh, I know that person, and they were an extra.
0: That's been fun.
1: And I think someone does pass out at the bar.
0: Yeah.
1: So the person who sent this in, an anonymous texter, maybe they can help us out and mix and clear that up. But
0: which movie was it?
1: Which movie was it? Yeah, are you willing to give away like your pass out scene?
0: Sure. Oh, I thought you were asking me. I was like, what? Okay, well, what's
1: have
0: the
1: you
0: strangest...
1: also passed out in a movie?
0: No, I have not. What is the strangest job that you've ever had?
1: Okay, so long and hard. One just popped into my mind. And I don't think it's any like W-2, W-4 job, like an official job I've ever had. But we had a barn growing up that has since fallen down, which RIP, a lot of memories in that barn. But some stuff was stored out there. Some pigeons were always out there. And I was a pigeon exterminator as a child. I got $1 per pigeon, which is a pretty good rate.
0: That is a pretty good rate.
1: As a kid.
0: Was this with a BB?
1: And it was a BB gun.
0: Okay.
1: So, you know, yeah.
0: That is an interesting job, regardless of how old you were
1: I think
0: or
1: maybe
0: the legalities around it.
1: I think maybe it could have scarred me in a way.
0: How do you feel about pigeons now?
1: I don't love them.
0: Yeah. They're actually so smart, though.
1: It's not that I don't love them. They just often wake me up.
0: Oh.
1: They like coo and it's quiet, but it actually goes right through the walls of your house. Anyways, no, I don't mind pigeons, but that was kind of a strange job for a kid to have. Yes. And they always seemed there was always more pigeons. Like, I don't think I ever, like, at any point was it effective in like keeping them from doing what they do on like the furniture out there.
0: Sure.
1: So that's kind of a strange one. Other than that, you know, nothing too crazy. What about you?
0: I would say, I don't have crazy jobs, I don't think, or strange. But when I was a high schooler, I taught pace class to adult women at the YMCA.
1: Pace class?
0: It was like a circuit class. So
1: I don't know what that is either.
0: Well, where you go like 45 seconds at a machine or a station or a minute and a half. And then, you know, do like the call out of like, it's time to switch, blah, blah, blah. But like, who was I? I was like 16 years old.
1: Were you doing like, come on, ladies, one more?
0: Yeah.
1: That was you?
0: Yes.
1: Okay. That's kind of strange. I mean, not strange. That's beautiful. Everyone...
0: Why did anyone think I was the right person for that job?
1: Did you have any background experience
0: Absolutely
1: in working
0: not.
1: Out?
0: Okay. No. I mean, well, yeah, like playing sports.
1: Yeah.
0: But
1: that's kind of fun.
0: Yeah.
1: It was did the ladies like you?
0: Yeah.
1: Yeah.
0: And I would always pick out this mixtape that had Total Eclipse of the Heart remix on it because I still love that song.
1: Does it make you really want to just like get a few more reps in?
0: Absolutely. Get it. Get it.
1: Okay. 218-326-1234. We'd love to hear from you about your strangest jobs.
0: Also, one that we both have is we have a strange job of listening to music for our job.
1: That's a strange one. That's a strange one. Yep. Yep. We are public figures. But you're right. Like too many people, I do sometimes forget that when I tell people that they're like, what?
0: Well, yeah.
1: You listen to music for your job. So strange. Love that we get to do that. You're right. Made some fudge. Is that strange?
0: Was that that was a job?
1: Yeah. I worked at a candy store.
0: Oh, that's fun.
1: So you'd like make it out and, you know, you make it in front of the public. That's the only way you can convince them to pay for a fudge.
0: On the marble. I actually don't like even really Yeah, no, I don't love fudge either.
1: It's so sweet. But like people feel like they have to buy it after they've like oohed and aahed because you pour the hot sauce out onto the thing and then you dump the chocolate into it.
0: Did you make hard candies?
1: Yeah, no, we would make like brittles, pralines, which again, people, you know,
0: just break your teeth on those.
1: Pralines are awful. Sorry, I said it. They have no redeeming qualities whatsoever. Okay, moving on. We heard from Lisa said whenever my mom. Oh, going back to our jam session. Yeah, whenever my mom got together with her brothers, there was always a jam session: piano, accordion, trumpet, guitar, and saxophone. An uncle played drums, and she taught the boys to play piano, and they would all go on to learn more instruments. So that makes sense. Like, I'm sure if you did get to participate in that kind of thing as a family, the odds that you are a musician, they must drastically go up.
0: So muddying the waters a little bit, when you first started telling me about that comment, I thought we were hearkening back to our jelly and jam conversation when you said going back
1: to jam session.
0: And then I was like, oh yeah, I forgot we already talked about a jam session.
1: We just so many topics on the morning show today. So many. And if you want to chime in on any of them, 218-326-1234 is the place to do it. And, you know, yeah. What constitutes a strange job? It's interesting.
0: To me, a strange job is something that just maybe a few people didn't really think about being a job or like something that's odd, like that people wouldn't think of as a job, maybe. I don't know.
1: Yeah.
0: We'd love to hear yours.
1: It's like an interesting job is one thing. A strange job. There's dirty jobs with Mike Rowe. Did you ever watch that show?
0: No.
1: I didn't love it either, but it was popular. And
0: is that a reality show?
1: I don't know. Yes.
0: Okay.
1: Well, yes.
0: Who's that guy? He looks familiar.
1: I think so.
0: Who's Mike Rowe? Construction
1: I don't know.
0: Guy?
1: I don't even know. Okay. I'm trying to think. Reality TV is I think it's warped in my head of like Housewives. But I think this is also reality TV.
0: Yeah.
1: Even though it's like set up to be more serious than maybe Housewives type drama. But
0: well, I even think how it's made, it's not a reality show. What am I just kidding? Okay.
1: We both love How It's Made.
0: Love it.
1: I know that. That's a deep cut. Like you just want to put something on in the background, but also learn How It's Made.
0: How It's Made.
1: Let's get out of this topic.
0: Right now, we are going to dig into 1976 because it is our pick from 76 this week from Emmylou Harris. And tell us a little bit about this, Malachi. Luxury Liner.
1: Yeah, Luxury Liner. This is her fourth studio album. It has a pretty awesome lineup. Some of this was new to me that she had this band called the Hot Band and kind of known as like one of the best live country rock bands of that era, possibly ever. And she really wanted to have the same group of guys that she'd been touring all over with come into the studio. So that has this like, just has that feel of not like telling session musicians what to play, but these guys who have been playing this stuff and rolling through it all around the country. I also didn't know Emmylou Harris kind of had like an attempted like New York City folk career before she got into country, before she met Graham Parsons. All things you learn when you go back to 1976. So yeah, she had already like been married. She had a kid. She got divorced, tried to make it as a folk singer, meets Graham Parsons, goes on tour with him. And that kind of obviously sets off this long career in country and folk that we're all very thankful happened. Luxury Liner's this album, and I was surprised to hear, as we've been really thinking a lot and hearing a lot from the catalog of Dolly Parton, that their very first recorded collaboration comes on this album, which is a little bit of a fun fact, and it's on a Louvin Brothers song called When I Stop Dreaming.

0: Our pick from 76.
1: Could you hear Dolly?
0: Of course.
1: Yeah.
0: Yeah.
1: Really comes through.
0: And you said that was the first time they collaborated.
1: Yeah, I believe they had covered each other's songs, and maybe she appeared on Dolly's TV show earlier that year. But as far as studio recordings, according to this website I'm putting my whole reputation and trust into, that was their first on. Of course, they would go on to, you know, make their
0: the trio.
1: And, you know, just obviously do a lot of collaborations. But that was the first one. And yeah, Luxury Liner, you can read about it at Fresh Picks. I like it. It's got a nice mix of, you know, there's some classic country ballads. There's some really rocking stuff covering Graham Parsons. There's a Chuck Berry cover. It's got like a nice selection of songs from all over the place. So
0: yeah,
1: Luxury Liner.
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1: The strange job havers came through for us.
0: Yes, they did.
1: Had a few people chiming into 218-326-1234. Still time for you to get your thoughts in as well. Heard from Billy Shaw. Said, when I was growing up, my mom worked at the Sawmill Inn. R.I.P.
0: R.I.P.
1: When I was 14, I was hired to paint all the curbs on the parking lot yellow. You never think about who does that. But at the Sawmill Inn in 2004, it was me with a brush and a rope.
0: That is great.
1: Oh, that's great. See, that's exactly that. I like it.
0: So thank niche.
1: You cleared it up for me. It's the things that like you don't think about.
0: Oh,
1: thank
0: man.
1: You, Billy.
0: Sawmill Inn. That was a great spot.
1: Before my time, but boy, did I hear about the...
0: It had a cool fireplace in the middle of the restaurant, and the chairs in the restaurant were so cool.
1: It we got to get back to that.
0: 100%. A little bit more interesting.
1: And they had popovers, right?
0: Oh, yes.
1: This was the popover place.
0: Oh, yes.
1: Okay. Also heard from Tom in Perch Lake, Minnesota, and in... sometimes in Flagstaff. So my strangest job was counting trees for an ecologist in northern Arizona. We were studying the pinon, juniper ecosystem. Pinon?
0: Pinon? I don't know.
1: Talking.
0: I'm not sure. Counting trees.
1: Okay. Counting trees. That seems a little bit like.
0: How did you keep track? Because that's a lot. And like, that's a lot of tick marks. That's a lot of.
1: One, two, three. Maybe you
0: just count in your head, or do you actually like.
1: I would assume you maybe make a square of a known distance and then count and then extrapolate, but that's because I'm lazy.
0: How do you do with bird counts?
1: Bird counts?
0: Yeah.
1: Okay, I know a fellow who does nighthawk counting, okay? And he has been doing this for many, many years in Duluth, and during nighthawk season, without fail, every single night, he goes to a place somewhere in East Duluth and has a roof that he is allowed onto, and he counts every single one by hand and marks them all.
0: Like,
1: and that's like one of the big official accounts of like, because they move through Duluth down the lake. And so he's up there every single night now. And when I've been at Hawks Ridge for other bird counts, it every single bird is noted.
0: I know, but I'm like, how? Like, are they just keeping track in their brain? Are they clicking with a clicker? Are they tick marks? Dash and five, like how are people doing this?
1: I think they have a series of spotters, and they call, and there's like one person who is taking
0: writing
1: the notes.
0: Down. Okay.
1: Yes, is what I remember. I don't know if that's, you know, technology has changed, but
0: we also heard from our good friend Boomer, who said in the 70s he was a prop boy for the Rudy Brothers Circus, making $100 a week. Boomer, you
1: in
0: were
1: the 70s
0: rolling in dough.
1: Yeah, that seems like a good.
0: That's a good job, and that is a strange job.
1: So you bring?
0: Did
1: props
0: you throw?
1: Out?
0: Did Boomer throw them like to the trapeze artists or whatever? Like, was he
1: as they were flying through the air?
0: Yeah, like throw the props.
1: I have no idea. What
0: I
1: want to
0: know more.
1: Is.
0: Boomer.
1: I've never actually been to the circus
0: ever.
1: I don't know. How often do you go to the circus?
0: Well, not often. I mean, I haven't been since I was a child, but I definitely went as a child. My kids have never been though.
1: I don't remember a circus ever coming to town. By the like,
0: that
1: do they still come to town?
0: I don't know. That's a good question.
1: We've never sought out a circus, but if Boomer was tossing like. Flaming pins to jugglers and stuff, I'd go.
0: Yeah.
1: What is your strange job? That's our question of the week. 218-326-1234.
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0: Maddie texts in, worst job. My dad would pay us 25 cents per 5-gallon bucket of acorns from the yard. He was so cheap. That's 20. A lot of acorns for 25 cents.
1: That's
0: Maddie.
1: Crazy. Wow. And I was getting a dollar for every pigeon.
0: I was
1: tough times.
0: I was going to say, I have done that with my kids with sticks, but not 25 cents for a 5-gallon bucket.
1: You got to get as much labor out. So they can't really actually do a lot.
0: They're not the laborers you actually want. I've got a 14-year-old now. That's the laborer I want.
1: Okay. What jobs do you have him doing?
0: Mowing.
1: What's going right?
0: Lots of mowing.
1: That was my main job too.
0: Lots of hauling. Like doing all. And he told me the other day, he's like, Mom, just because I have some muscles now doesn't mean I have to help carry everything. I'm like, absolutely. This is a game changer as a parent. I didn't realize this would happen, that I would have an able-bodied 14-year-old who could help lift a lot of heavy stuff.
1: You know, people used to have a lot of kids, so the farm would be taken care of.
0: That's right. Coming up next is Headwaters with DJ Dang, including a conversation with Thomas X. This is 91.7 KAXE Grand Rapids, 90.5 KBXE Bagley Bemidji, 89.9 Brainerd, and on your smart speakers. 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

bug you. And I don't dig that, baby, because I dig your jive. I love you. Yeah, baby. Every time I take us to the village, you want to have a sausage sandwich, and it spends money, baby. I don't know why, but every time, baby, I use insect repellent on you, you tell me that I bug you.

Been waiting on that release for several months now. That is the Womack Sisters, born of soul royalty. They got soul music running through their veins. Those sisters do. We just heard the song, If You Want Me. And before that, Dolly Parton, the legend. We're not letting go of her anytime soon. That is for sure. We heard Just the Way I Am off her record of the same title. And the back of the record says, Dolly Parton sings as reverent as a gospel hymn, spirited as a barroom ballad, and tender as a lover's lullaby. Indeed, multifaceted. She could take any song and make it her own, the one and only Dolly Parton. And before that, a song I really, really, really love. It's kind of a surprising tune. If you dig into his catalog, he's got some really cool music, and that's Jose Feliciano, who was born on this day in 1945. Jose Feliciano with the song, If I Really Bug You, Then You Don't Love Me. It's kind of a bold statement, and who doesn't bug their partner, sweetie, husband, wife, significant other? But love remains nonetheless, says Jose Feliciano. Happy birthday to you. And Ciara Ferrell started that set off with I Could Drive You Crazy. She just knocked it out of the park at the Minnesota State Fair about a week and a half ago, performed in front of almost 9,000 people. I'm DJ Dang. 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The Bemidji Lions Club is hosting a free hearing screening at the Bemidji Senior Center Friday, September 11th at 10 a.m. All are welcome. And you can learn about peatland forests at the Sac Zim Bog near Meadowlands Friday, September 11th at noon. UMD graduate student Josh Kolesch will talk about the natural history of the peatlands, historical impacts, and current threats. Meet at the Bog's Welcome Center. Coming up at 9:30 will be our album of the week. It's Billy Strings. And at 9:45, as we have every Monday through Friday, it will be our daily slice of green cheese. And coming up at 10:15... will be an interview Malachi Coons did with Thomas X, who has a brand new record out, Always Be Brave. That interview and live performance will be coming up at 10:15. But right now, we're going to celebrate the man whose birthday it was 2 days ago. Or no, wait a minute, yesterday. Today's the 10th, yeah. On the 9th, Otis Redding was born on September 9th. What year was it? 1941. And his legacy, much like Dolly Parton's, will never be forgotten. The man was just exuding talent, charisma, and lots of heart. We're going to hear the song Let Me Come On Home off of his Dock of the Bay record. This is Otis Redding.

New music from Sylvan Esso. The song's called Concrete Glen. Before that, a group, the music team saw up, or two-thirds of the music team anyway, saw up in Winnipeg, Empanadas Ilegales. And empanadas are like a little pocket food, you know, folded over a pastry with either meat or cheese or vegetables inside it. Empanadas Ilegales, illegal empanadas. It's a crew out of Vancouver, playing primarily instrumental cumbia. They have some vocals in there occasionally, some shouts, some gritas. We heard the song Lagrimas, which means tears. Before Empanadas Ilegales, Panda Bear and Sonic Boom with the song Something That Lasts, and the set began with Otis Redding, Let Me Come On Home. I am DJ Dang. 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If you have questions, call Sarah at 218-326-1234. Coming up in about 14 minutes will be our daily slice of green cheese. And then at 10:15, we have an interview. Malachi Coons interviewed Thomas X. The Red Lake Nation rapper has a brand new record out, Always Be Brave, and performed in studio for us. And we'll be broadcasting that at 10:15, so just under 45 minutes. And it is time for our KAXE Album of the Week. So Much for Goodbyes by Billy Strings. It's his fifth record. And he's one of the leaders of the jamgrass sort of subgenre, I guess you would call it, although this record has more traditional bluegrass tunes on it than some of his previous ones, and it was written in the wake of losing his mom unexpectedly. His grief is at the center of the record, as is the question of how to move forward. And instrumentally, the album's rich with sounds, textures, and varying themes, and we're going to hear one of the more traditional bluegrass sounding songs off this record. This is Billy Strings. The song's called I'm One of Those. Let us know what you think of the album of the week. We have been hearing from fans of Billy Strings. I believe they're called Billy Goats. But if you're a Billy Goat, give us a text at 218-326-1234 and let us know what you think. This is I'm One of Those.

Alabama Shakes off their brand new record, I Must Be Dreaming. We heard I Feel Hope Coming. Before that, Zoe Amba, who put out a, this is a folk release, but she is a avant-garde saxophone player who's played with Iggy Pop and others, and now has put out this folk record. That's maybe why I got a little bit noisy in that tune. Smile With Your Eyes is the name of the song by Zoe Amba. And our album of the week by Billy String started that set off. I'm One of Those off of his record, So Much for the Goodbyes. We did hear from Lenore from Bemidji, who said she really, really likes the album of the week and Billy Strings. Shout out to you, Lenore. I'm DJ Dang. This is Headwaters. You can catch it every Monday through Friday, starting at 9 a.m., rebroadcast at 10 a.m. And right now it is time for our slice of green cheese. Our daily trivia question, be the first to call in with the correct answer, and we'll send you a coupon for a treat at an area business. Thanks goes out to today's sponsors, Keg and Cork Bemidji, Crowing Food Co-op in Brainerd, and Hotel Rapids in Grand Rapids for making the daily slice of green cheese possible. If you've won some time in the last 30 days, please hold your calls and let someone else have a chance. Here is today's question. On this day in 1981, one of Pablo Picasso's most famous paintings, which was an explicitly anti-war piece, was finally returned to Spain after the artist refused to display it in his native country due to the fascist dictatorship of General Francisco Franco. What is the name of the painting that was returned to Spain after 42 years in exile? If you know the answer or you want to make a guess, call 218-326-1234. The question again is, on this day in 1981, one of Pablo Picasso's most famous paintings, one which was explicitly anti-war, was finally returned to Spain after the artist refused to display it in his native country due to the fascist dictatorship of General Francisco Franco. What is the name of the painting that was returned to Spain after 42 years in exile? Call 218-326 with your guess. In the meantime, we're going to hear a song from Layla McCalla. This is off an old record of hers, The Capitalist Blues. We are going to hear Money is King. If

It's a group out of Youngstown, Ohio called the Vindies, and we heard the song The Trap Door. We have a winner for today's slice of green cheese. Janet from Grand Rapids is going to Hotel Rapids Bar and Bistro in Grand Rapids. And she correctly answered the question. On this day in 1981, one of Pablo Picasso's most famous paintings, which was explicitly anti-war, was finally returned to Spain after the artist refused to display it in his native country due to the fascist dictatorship of General Francisco Franco. What is the name of the painting that was returned to Spain after 42 years in exile? And it is, of course, the Guernica. And we did get an answer from Mike Spry at about the same time as well. So congratulations to Mike and Janet. 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This week's host is the one and only Julie Crabb. And following green cheese at 9 o'clock, you can catch our After Dark show, which features music not normally highlighted on our regular programming. And this week's host for After Dark will be Jay Steelwolf playing heavy metal. Coming up at 10:15... we are going to have an interview with Thomas X, who's celebrating the release of his brand new record, Always Be Brave. Malachi Coons had Thomas X in the studio here and recorded some songs live for us. So that'll be coming up in about 20 minutes.

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0: We're going to take a look at weather in the listening region while we bow out to Bob Marley and the Wailers' Exodus. Today is sunny, highs 79 to 82, south-southwest winds 5 to 20 miles per hour. A bit windier in the west. Tonight, mostly clear. Overnight, lows near 64. Friday, partly cloudy with scattered storms in the afternoon. Storms may become severe. Highs 79 to 82 with south-southwesterly winds 10 to 20 miles per hour. Saturday, mostly sunny. Highs a little bit cooler, 63 to 69 with breezy northwest winds. Our KAXE question of the week is, tell us about the strangest job you've ever had. Text us at 218-326-1234. There's a couple live music gigs going on in the listening region tonight. In Virginia, you can catch The Bewilderness at the Sugar Shack. That starts at 6 p.m. And also starting at 6 will be Slim Jim at Jim's Sports Club Bar and Grill in Chisholm. Coming up in about 12 minutes will be an interview Malachi Coons did with Thomas X, Red Lake Nation rapper. And that will be at 10:15. Thomas X has a new record out called Always Be Brave, and we'll hear some live in-studio performances. Right now, we're going to get you to a new tune by Chris Pierce. This is called Khalif Browder, and it features Allison Russell. And Khalif Browder was a man who was arrested at 16 for stealing a backpack and languished and disappeared in jail and eventually passed away and kind of fell through the cracks there. It's a super sad story. This is Khalif Browder by Chris Pierce.
1: You said you just couldn't pay when a man in blue came by your way. And we ain't seen you

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500 years, my people have resisted. For 500 years, we will resist again. We cannot protect that seventh generation if we do not protect the earth. We cannot protect ourselves if we do not protect the earth. The earth gives us life, not the American government. They have made us to believe that they are power, but they are not. They are violent and they are brutal, but they are not power. We are a natural part of the earth. As a natural part of the earth, we have the energy and the power that is the earth. The earth will take care of us if we will remember the earth in more than just our words.

ancestors who were here before us. All of our relations who were here with us and went into the spirit world. See, they didn't go to heaven or hell. They're here. They are spirit power. We connect with them. They will help

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We will take our minds away from them, because through their manipulation of our mind, they control our spirit.

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The earth will heal itself. 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

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We must build our power.

from the Navajo Nation, but living up here in Bemidji in the land of the Ojibwe and Lakota is Corey Medina and Brothers with the song Long Walk off of their album Soak. Before that, Annie Humphrey of her previous record, The Light in Our Bones, we heard We Are Power featuring John Trudell, sharing those wise words. Chris Pierce started that set off with Allison Russell and backing vocals with the song Khalif Browder. I'm DJ Dang. This is Headwaters, your source for the coolest sounds from the coolest towns right here on People Powered Radio, KAXE. 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Red Lake rapper Thomas X has a new album out called Always Be Brave, and last Friday he stopped by our Bemidji studio with vocalist Anamiki Falls Feather for a live in-studio performance and conversation about the album with Malachi Coons. We'll join that interview now with the Thomas X freestyle recorded live right here at KBXE.

0: Thomas X is a rapper from the Red Lake Nation, tribal council member since the last time we spoke with you. We had you in around old style a couple of years ago now. You've been very busy. You had another EP right after that. Already got this brand new album out called Always Be Brave. And Thomas, we've also got Frankie.
1: Yes.
0: Here with us too, who does a lot of awesome singing on the album. So thanks for coming back to KEXC, Thomas.
2: Hey, thanks for having me, man. I appreciate it.
0: So yeah, mentioned old style. That's when we last really had you on the air to check in with your music. Again,

0: like, obviously a lot's going on in your life, running an election, being on the tribal council. When did you start working on these Always Be Brave tracks? And I wanted to ask, have you had like less time for music with the changes in your life, or always maintaining that same like drive to get tracks recorded?
1: Yeah, so I started recording the songs for Always Be Brave last fall, the fall of 2025. And we really wrapped up recording in the spring of this year. So the recording and vocals and everything have been done for a while. My partner on the album is a producer that goes by Distant Father. He's from the area, but his roots go back to the West Coast out in California. And I've even before, like, you know, becoming a tribal council member, you know, I've always been busy with life, family, jobs. So like it's just all about prioritizing time, like regardless of the work I'm doing and whatever's like on my plate, I try to make time to be creative. It's like really important for everybody. I would like recommend to like have some kind of healthy outlet, you know, and making music, that's what it does for me. It's like it's really fulfilling, and I'm really proud of this album. Like the production behind it is amazing. Distant Father is a very talented producer. He made all the beats for the album. He engineered, we recorded it at his studio, and he mixed and mastered the entire project. So, you know, I'm really proud of the way it sounds, and the, you know, the stories and the messages that came out behind the songs. So it's a real special album.
0: Has he come into you with a batch of different type beats? Do you go to him with a direction like, I'd like to go, like, I got a boom bap verse, I got a this, I got something that's feeling a little more party vibe? How do you guys work together with that, or are you hearing his beats and then writing verses for him?
1: So normally, yeah, he'll just send me a batch of beats, like, you know, like of different kinds. Some are boom bap, some are bass heavy, some are 808 heavy, some the tempos are always different. The samples in them are all over the place. He samples everything, movies, old songs, new songs, funk. So he'll send me some beats, and like, I'll just like listen, I'll chill and listen to them, and whatever I'm like vibing to, I just start writing to right there. Like he can send me a batch of 20 beats, whatever it is. And like, I'll pick a handful of them and I start creating to them right there. That's usually how the process has gone.
0: The album opens up with the story of Ondeg.
1: Mm-hmm.
0: Could you tell us more about that? I've heard Annie Humphrey talk a little bit with her Fire in the Village project, which also has a crow emblem to kind of that story. What about the crow and you and your story? Why does it go together?
1: Yeah, so like I heard that story when I was younger, and I was always really intrigued by it. And I've learned that it originates from the Lenape tribe. And Ojibwe people have, like, you know, their own version of the story. So it's a story of how there was a really harsh winter, and it was like really testing all the animals. And Crow, on a journey to the sun to retrieve fire, you know, and Creator was like helpful in his journey, you know, in different parts. And so he helped Ondeg, the crow, get fire. Ondeg is the Ojibwe word for crow. So that's why, like, in the story, I named him Ondeg. And so he travels to the sun, he gets fire, he brings it back, and he's able to create a fire, and like it's like something that saves the animals and everybody from that harsh winter. And in the story, they talk about the crow before he was, like, you know, just all black feathers and sounded the way he sounded. He used to be a very colorful bird, like his feathers were just all kinds of colors. He looked really beautiful, and he was a singer. He sang, and his voice was beautiful. But when he was coming back home with the fire, the flames had like scorched his feathers black, and they scorched his voice to, you know, and that's why they say the crow has that unique sound, that caw sound that they make. And when the early phases of this album were being put together, a lot of like my lyrics, messages, and energy was kind of talking about going through a lot of tough times in life, because I have gone through a lot of tough situations and tough times in my life these last couple of years. And I've had to really have resilience and humility. And there was a lot of lessons and a lot of the unfortunate things happening in my life. And to me, it felt like there was sacrifice with

0: The leadership position I was in, there were sacrifices that needed to be made in life in order to, you know, take the path that I'm on. So a lot of songs I'm talking about, like, you know, dealing with people treating me, you know, bad, unfairly, disrespectful. And I talk about how I was able to rise above those unfortunate situations. So to me, it was like, I thought about that. So there was a show at Bridges Pub and Annie Humphrey was there. So, and then she was doing like art pieces. And there was this cloth that my, it was either my mother-in-law or the mother of my children, Katie. They made a cloth and it had the crow on it and it said, always be brave. And I just loved that because during like all the unfortunate things that were going on in my life, I felt like I had to be brave and be courageous because it's like you got to face these things head on. You can't run from it. And that just really like spoke to me with the music I was making and everything I was going through. So there was a combination of things, the story of the crow and how Crow had to be brave to go get the fire. And he made that sacrifice. And I thought it just lined up with the kind of music I was making and where I was at in life.
1: I think people who know you and have followed your music for a while and your life outside of music would know that, like with your mentorship and a lot of the youth work that you've done, that the step into politics was a natural fit. But did you have any people who were like this rapper trying to go to government? Was there any bit of that of like, I don't know, people not taking you seriously in that world because of your rap career?
0: Oh, 100%. That, you know, when even like just being outspoken about certain things, you know, I definitely wasn't your status quo typical politician. You know, even when I joined school board 4 years ago, when I ran for that election, it was, you know, a lot of people probably saw me as like a young, arrogant punk. You know, being a rap artist doesn't help that side of the image necessarily. And, you know, people will, you know, they'll judge what they want to judge. If you listen to my music, like a lot of it's like empowering. And a lot of it's about how I'm just really proud to be from Red Lake. A lot of it's promoting our history, our culture. I'm telling stories about our modern times. But if you only know that he's a rapper, you know, that could be a red flag for some people. So, yeah, there has been that stigma and there's been that, I guess, misleading perception of who I am. But like I also think that it's kind of like a complex, unique situation where we need that diversity in leadership. You know, we can't have every person in leadership positions come from the same kind of background. The life I've lived, the generation I come from, the perspective and insight that I have is a lot different from somebody who's your older conventional politician. And I think it's a necessary balance, especially in these like times where everything's changing. You know, just Bob Dylan, the times are changing. And, you know, it's I'd hope that more artists, poets, musicians come take a seat at the table when it comes to making decisions for community, because it's important and it's necessary.
1: We're going to hear a song that I think sort of tied into that, Old School Niji, about being inspired by older generations, but also kind of like growing into that lifestyle or that growing into that world, someone who represents that. So we're going to hear a live recording of that tune. What can you tell us about this one? And then you want to introduce your Frankie, who we've got with us, who's going to be singing live in the studio. And you can also hear on that recording on the album and on some other ones as well.
0: Yeah, so Old School Niji is a cool song. It's a message about for Indigenous men, how we kind of handle our emotions, you know, and maybe just men in general in these times. But for Indigenous men, when I was making the song, you know, I kind of thought of people like my dad and I have a cousin, Courtney, just like they're cut from the same cloth, even though they're very different in age. But the way we kind of got to be reserved with our emotions, and part of the reason we got to be reserved with our emotions, especially the harsh ones, the hard ones and the tough and the sad ones, is because we have a lot of responsibility. in life. We got to take care of our families. We got to take care of our communities. There's a lot of responsibilities and roles the Anishinaabe men have. And living in this, you know, modern day, it's tough to find spaces where we could be open about the tough feelings and emotions that we have. And it also is a testament to our resiliency, how even though that's tough, you know, we never want to, like, you know, promote bottling up your emotions. We want to create spaces for men to heal. But at the same time, it's a testament to our resiliency on how there's a lot of men out here who have gone through a lot of things, but they still handle business. They take care of their families and they continue to heal and improve themselves. And I think it was natural for us to make the song because we've lived that life and we know a lot of men who have lived that life as well. And Frankie, he goes by, his artist name is Anamiki Fallsfeather. And I want him to introduce himself and give a little background on, you know, his path to singing and his music career and just, you know, himself.
1: Take it away, brother.
2: All right, cool. Miigwech. Yes, like Thomas was saying, I go by the name of Anamiki Fallsfeather, and the first part of that name is my given name, my spirit name that was given to me when I was young. And then the second part of that name derives from the last name Fallsfeather, where it comes from the Leech Lake area. It's an older name that I'm related to on that aspect. So that's kind of the history of the name. And I'm going to piggyback on what he was talking about, you know, with old school Niji, you know, me coming in. I'm grateful. I'm at an older age, not too much older, but at an older age. And my pathway to, well, I guess we could call contemporary music has been a slow pathway. In my 20s, in my late 20s, I kind of got involved with a few local labels that were around the way here, and then I kind of fizzled out because of some personal life things that I had going on. Thomas, he remembers that, and he knows about that little bit of history, and he brought me back in to be a part of this album, and I'm just extremely, like, thankful, proud, tons of words, you know. So
1: yeah, back then, were you doing contemporary music, whatever it might be, hip-hop, R&B? Thomas, did you mention you had a background in powwow singing as well?
2: Yes. I've been singing powwow since I was about eight years old. So mainly when I started in my late 20s, it was along the doing hooks, doing small hooks, doing R&B hooks. There was a few where I did some native singing on some parts and stuff like that they used for the song, but that was pretty much the extent of it. So
1: Thomas X and Anamiki Fallsfeather live on KAXE. They're going to record old school Niji live for us here in the KBXE studio in Bemidji.
0: Every day is a blessing, every day is a lesson. All my people in my circle always ask the same question: is there light at the end of the tunnel? I get lost in my thoughts. Am I gonna die in the jungle? The pressure is a privilege. I get up when I stumble. Say a prayer when they want me to crumble. I've been ready since the day I was born. Evolution on its way. I'm about to transform. I was just a young Neej on the res with a dream. We need a little junior, some bread and some cream. My homie skin cold. He was dead on the scene. I'm the last man standing. I'm what's left of the team. You see, I used to have community, but the love is gone. They'd rather read my eulogy. But everything was supposed to happen this way. I don't reminisce about the past or back in the day. Naysayers always steady provoking. We was in the ghetto dreaming with spaghetti and roaches. How you gonna make it out when it's deadly and hopeless? You gotta have vision, then get ready and focused. 'Cause everything I'm not made me everything I am. I dodged bullets twice, it was part of the plan. Gitchy got me, I feel her hand on my brain. When I write rhymes, I go blind and let creator do her thing. Always be brave.

0: proud of me. Shout out to B. Wade, distant father on the beat.
1: Thomas X is live here with us today talking about this new Always Be Brave album. We heard Old School Niji. It's got some other, besides you, Anamiki, it's also got pretty packed features list. Just all the talent that you're able to pull together. Where are all the people that you the names that you see on this album, all from kind of throughout Leech Lake, Red Lake, Minnesota, all over the place? Just seems like you're able to tap into so much talent with this album, all the great features.
0: Yeah, for sure. Like, I really was, in a space where I wanted to just always add value to the song. And, like, I've always been able to get to it and write verses and have the right message for songs. Choruses and hooks, I wanted them to be as best as possible. So, hence, I reached out to people like, you know, Anamiki. I reached out to B. Wade. He's from the Leech Lake Nation. He's on three of the songs. Very talented singer and rapper. I got Bemidji's Own Caboose on a song on, might be my favorite song, called Only Light. And I have a singer. She goes by Tiara, and I believe she's from the Washington area out west. But we got in touch with her through the producer of the album, Distant Father. He's got a lot of connections throughout the music industry, and, you know, we were able to get her on a couple of songs, and she's an amazing singer. I got some OG rap artists that I've been doing music with for a long time on the album, Maniac Zack and War Dog. I was really happy to have them on it. It's, yeah, man, like, just like, I wanted, like to have some diversity on this one. My last couple of projects were not too many features, and it was really cool to collaborate with a lot of people, and they're all talented, and it really, like, it felt like a team effort, you know, having all these features on these different songs, and it means a lot to me, and I really appreciate each and every one of them for you know, doing their part.
1: You're going to be putting together a pretty fun lineup as well at Logjammers. So, yeah, let's talk this album release show. I saw 90s, 2000 music going on all day. I think the show kicks off 9 p.m.-ish. Who's coming up to join you at Logjammers? And what's the album release show going to be like?
0: Yeah, so Friday, September 11th at Logjammers in Cass Lake. Just a celebration. Like I said, I'm really proud of this project, and I just wanted to get together with family and friends and people from the area to come celebrate its release and just to, you know, have a night of enjoying ourselves. So, like, we got DJ OG, and it's going to be hosted by DJ Shine, some really talented DJs and artists from the area. So, being the millennial I am, I wanted it to be strictly a 90s and 2000s music all night just to create that vibe. But, other than myself, we got B. Wade from the area. I obviously wanted him to be one of the featured performers of the album release show because of his contributions to the album. Really talented singer and rapper, Sammy C. She's from Minnesota as well, and she's an amazing artist. I saw her live for the first time at a show in July in Cass Lake, where we both opened up for Cassidy, Young Jock, and Roscoe Dash. So she's going to be there. She's a really talented, so I'm really excited for people to see her again. And we got some special guests. Like, we put that on there, and, like, I guess just to put it out there, like, Anamiki's going to be doing the joints with me. He's got a couple of his own things that he's going to do as well. Maniac Zack and Demo are going to come through and do a couple of songs, and a few other special guests that aren't 100% locked in. But, yeah, so it's you know, it's going to be a cool celebration, and I, you know, invite everybody to come on out. It's going to be a vibe and just a cool way to get together to celebrate the new album.
1: In Cass Lake, September 11th at Logjammers. I think another song we're going to hear you perform live in studio again, we've got Thomas X and Anamiki Falls Feathers here on KAXE. We're downtown Bemidji right now at the KBXC studio. We're going to hear another tune from this new album called Fugazi, where different vibe than the Old School Niji tune we heard. You talked a little bit about some of the things you were going through in the lead up to this album. This one, you lay it out a little bit more. What can you tell us about Fugazi?
0: Yeah, so this is like, it was one of those beats I heard. It wasn't necessarily that something that caught my attention right away, and I was just kind of being playful with it, and it ended up like turning into like one of my favorite songs on the album, because it's fun. I was able to be a little silly with it, and just more so just expressing some feelings I think I conjured up from all the things that were going on in my life these last couple of years. Like I talked about, the theme is always be brave, and you got to be brave through a lot of things in life. And I feel like I've had to have resilience and bravery through this new path in my life. And so I felt like I needed to express myself where I was, you know, letting people know I'm still here. People's projections that they have on other people, including myself, are not enough to bring somebody down. You can't bring a strong person down. And it was through all of this, I learned that there's lessons in everything, even the harshest times of your life, even when people are just being disrespectful and you don't know why. There's lessons in those moments. And when you are able to sit back and reflect on it, you know, you could just learn from it and grow stronger, wiser, and healthier. So part of my process of growing was making these songs and this album. So that's what I think this song is a good reflection of, being able to have that thick skin and to keep moving forward. Yeah. Check it out. KBXE. KAXE Radio, Northern Community. Let's go.

0: You know, they love what I do. They just don't like that I do it. Yeah. But it's okay. It's okay. You know, it's all love.
1: A live performance of Fugazi from Thomas X, live here at KAXE. Speaking to Thomas and Anamiki Falls Feather ahead of this album release show at Logjammers, the Always Be Brave album is out now wherever you find your music on streaming. I wanted to ask actually this one to both of you, because I think you mentioned that there's a part that your kids sing. Is that correct?
2: Yes.
1: That's correct. So there's a part, so obviously children involved. Thomas, you've got a lot of references to like braiding your son's hair. I wanted to ask you both about how fatherhood has influenced your music and kind of how it shows up, because it seems like it's a common reference on this album.
0: Yeah, for sure. Like, you know, I'm an older artist, an older rap artist at that. Rap seems to be a genre where it's got this, like, I don't know if you want to call it a stigma, like the older you get, the less, I guess, influence or relevance that you have in the game. So, but yeah, I've, you know, I got four children, you know, ranges ages 6 to 18. And fatherhood is the biggest part of my life. And, you know, my music is just a reflection of my life. So, you know, some things I've learned growing up is when you braid your children's hair, it's a time to pray. So I got my youngest son, he's got long hair, you know, and I braid my daughter's hair. So when I was writing Old School Niji, you know, that comes up in there multiple times about braiding my children's hair and praying during that time. I just thought it was like a cool lesson I've learned, and I thought it was like a unique thing to put in a song for people to hear. They might not understand it, but maybe that'll like intrigue them to what does he mean by that. And yeah, ultimately, like, you know, our children are our legacy, and it's like it's cool that if like our artistry and our influence paves any kind of path for them. So, and we were fortunate enough to get the group they go by is the Sound of Living Water, and the reason, and they are the outro of the album. They sing a song that's about the crow being brave, and it's a song composed by Anamiki, and I'll let him talk about who the performers are.
2: All right, cool. Yeah, so my three daughters are going to be on the outro, like Thomas said, and I'm very proud for them to come in on this project. They really literally just came out publicly and singing at powwows and other competitions just within this year. They've been singing together their whole life at home, you know, how sisters do that, but then again, and then for them to come on this project and to knock it out the way they did, I'm so proud of them. And I really know that everyone else is going to enjoy that outro too. So
1: you'll be able to hear that on the studio recorded version of the album. Anamiki's going to sing it solo here in a little bit after a Thomas X a cappella takes us out of this interview today. One more time, Always Be Brave is out now. Logjammers, this Friday, September 11th. You can find the album wherever you get your music at. Thank you so much for coming in today, you two.
0: Yeah, for sure. Miigwech. Every day is a blessing. Every day is a lesson. All my people in my circle always ask the same question. Is there light at the end of the tunnel? I get lost in my thoughts. Am I going to die in the jungle? The pressure is a privilege. I get up when I stumble. Say a prayer when they want me to crumble. I've been ready since the day I was born. Evolution on its way. I'm about to transform. I was just a young Neej on the res with a dream. We need a little junior, some bread and some cream. My homie skin cold. He was dead on the scene. I'm the eulogy. But everything was supposed to happen this way. I don't reminisce about the past or back in the day. Naysayers always steady provoking. We was in the ghetto dreaming with spaghetti and roaches. How you gonna make it out when it's deadly and hopeless? You gotta have vision, then get ready and focused. Cause everything I'm not made me everything I am. I dodged bullets twice, it was part of the plan. Gitchy got me, I feel her hand on my brain. When I write rhymes, I go blind and let creator do her thing. Despite the evidence, I'm innocent, I'm putting pressure on the precedence. I got chiefs, I don't really mess with presidents. Listen to my visions, mind to the grind, you can find me in my element. I'm in the wigwam praying for the residents. On the reservation trying to make the best of it. I'm pushing through all the pain and the restlessness. I got Nijis that'll pack a heat and vest in ish. Grab the microphone and give the people testaments. Put tobacco down and tell creative messages. Sacred medicine, so my spirit never sick. Stop the hating, G. Come embellish it. I tell the truth, so it's coming off effortless. All these MCs, they don't want to F with this. Because I'm like quicksand, you don't want to step to this. Because I'm pure in my soul. I got beef and peace, never fear for the foes. I'm always growing like my ears and my nose. My wisdom and belief in my spirit and flows. Bending corners in a Cadillac slow-mo. Never whistle at night, because that's a no-no. I'm like a sensei, kicking it in dojos. I got vision like a chief and a GoPro. No trap or boom bap, I'm hip-hopping the blues. I ain't a sultan or a king, but I'm dropping the jewels. Happy New Year, start popping your tools. No political parties, I'm never watching the news. I'm on the res like an epidemic. All my Nijis take it easy with the devil's lettuce. Radical, rapper, renegade, rebel with it. I plead the fifth like a, I never said it. Cops roll up in your crib and leave your head gone. Cause if you black or brown in protest, you dead wrong. American history's false and it's stepped on. Fist up with the same in my left palm. But when I'm gone, I hope you remember me. He who was spoken to, mixed with Hennessy. Cause I'm indigenous, I've always been the enemy. Rhymes of resistance against any kind of supremacy. Always be brave.

And it was the incredible vocals of Anamiki Falls Feather, who performs on Thomas X's new record, Always Be Brave. The Red Lake Rapper's hosting his album release party this Friday with B-Wade, Sammy C, DJ OG. It'll be at Logjammers in Cass Lake at 9 p.m., celebrating Thomas X's Always Be Brave album release show. Great interview by Malachi Coons there. And if you want to catch more of that or missed any part of it, you can always go to our archives at kaxe.org. I'm DJ Dang. This is Headwaters. We're coming to the end here. It'll be World Cafe from 11 until 1 p.m. And then coming up at 1 o'clock, your volunteer on the river host is John Henningsgaard, bringing you great music until 4 p.m. And tonight from 7 to 10, it'll be The Dead Set featuring Jen Buey. 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This is the jam of the past month of my life, I would say. Out of Dundalk, Ireland, this is the Mary Wallopers with the Kit Kat Club.

Oh my goodness, closing the show out. The instrumental band from Quebec, Angine de Poitrine, who is pretty popular in Canada, I would say, judging by the attendance at their gig in Winnipeg. We're hearing the song Fabienne. It's a guitar and drum duo. Before that, the Merry Wallopers with Kit Kat Club. Shout out to Elizabeth, our volunteer on-air DJ. She will be at the Merry Wallopers gig in March down in Minneapolis, as will I. This is 91.7 KAXE Grand Rapids, 90.5 KBXE Baguio Bemidji, 89.9 Brainerd, and on your smart speakers, celebrating 50 years of people-powered radio in northern Minnesota. Join us at KAXE.org. Coming up in just a couple minutes, the World Cafe will be with you till 1 p.m. and then from 1 o'clock until 4 right here out of the KBXE Downtown Bemidji Studios. John Henningsgaard will be your volunteer on the river host. And tonight from 7 to 10, it'll be Jen Buey. She'll be doing a regular On the River set from 7 o'clock until 8. And then from 8 o'clock until 10 p.m., it will be the Dead Set with your volunteer host, Jen Buey. I'm DJ Dang. Thanks so much for listening to Headwaters. And I hope you have a fantastic rest of your Thursday.

0: KXE News. I'm Megan Buffington with the Up North Report. The city of Bemidji will take over management of the Sanford Event Center after decades of deficits and controversy. Larissa Donovan has more.
1: Ahead of the vote Tuesday, Sanford Center sales manager Ethan Rogers asked the council to reconsider the proposed in-house staffing plan.
2: You've eliminated whole departments, areas, pieces that are necessary for the Sanford Center to operate. Events, production, sponsorships, to name a few. There are currently employees that are spread so thin that 50, 60 plus hour work weeks are normal.
1: The plan includes the city adding 10 full-time employees, including a deputy city manager. Currently, the center operates with 16 full-time employees. Under the tentative plan, City Manager Rich Spitzka would take on the executive director position at the Sanford Center. Throughout his presentation, Spitzka says while he lacks venue management experience, this would be a starting point for the city to get into the industry.
3: It's not working how we're doing it right now. For the benefit of the city, it's not working. So this plan is a multitude of things.
1: The city's current contract with Legends Global, formerly known as ASM Global, expires in March. Larissa Donovan, KAXE News.
0: The Minnesota State College System is preparing to pilot a new automated identity verification system that it says will help combat the problem of ghost students. These criminals enroll in classes using stolen or fake identities just long enough to receive financial aid, then disappear. MinPost reports faculty and financial aid officers applaud the move, but they also question whether the new technology will do enough to curb a problem that has largely been left to individual schools to deal with. Minnesota State has over a dozen campuses across northern Minnesota, including Bemidji State University, Minnesota North College, and Central Lakes College. One problem is that the true scope of the financial aid fraud isn't clear. The Minnesota State system serves close to 300,000 students a year. MinPost says it flagged 2,700 financial aid applications as fraudulent or potentially fraudulent last school year. That's down from 7,700 the year before. System officials declined to disclose how much aid has been lost to ghost students, citing security concerns.
4: Thank you, everybody, for joining us for the Cass County debate for sheriff.
0: Sheriff Brian Welk and Deputy Aaron Ammerman participated in a forum hosted by the League of Women Voters Tuesday. They answered routine questions about the budget.
5: Well, no matter who's in the sheriff's position, the top budget items are always going to be wages.
0: And addressed hot-button issues, like flock cameras.
6: There's over, I believe it's 1,000 open cases right now of misuse of flock cameras.
0: But outside Sylvan Town Hall, after the forum, voters were still looking for answers.
7: Not one single question was asked about the current investigation on the sheriff.
0: The woman asked not to be named because she feared retaliation for her comments. The investigation into Sheriff Welk is becoming a centerpiece of the race, in part because voters know so little about it. Ammerman filed a misconduct complaint against Welk in January. He says that complaint is the reason he's running for sheriff.
8: What the complaint is about is very, very bad. But we still have that gag order. We're not allowed to talk.
0: The county has confirmed the existence of the complaint. In May, Welk said in a statement that the complaint is, quote, without merit and appears politically motivated. What would he have said Tuesday if asked if either candidate is

0: public. KAXE informed County Administrator Josh Stevenson of this guidance on August 31st and resubmitted its data request. Stevenson acknowledged the receipt of the request on September 4th. There has been no further communication since. Visit KAXE.org for more on this story. That's it for the Up North Report. From the KAXE News Desk, I'm Megan Buffington, telling the stories of Northern Minnesota through local news.
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2: Hope you're having a good one. It is World Cafe. Reina Duras with you, playing you some tunes today. Thanks for letting me join you and soundtrack a bit of your day. You will hear a conversation with Bruce Hornsby a little later on this hour. But first, wanted to play a song from one of the many, many guests he has on his new album, Indigo Park. We will talk about what it was like to work with Ezra Koenig of Vampire Weekend and how that all came about. Here's Vampire Weekend. This is Diane Young on World Cafe. You talk-

0: It's Only Natural from Crowded House's 1991 album, Woodface. That band opened for Bruce Hornsby and The Range a few years before they dropped that album. And in a way, they just opened for him again, because my interview with Bruce Hornsby is coming up right after this on World Cafe.
1: 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The event honors four families whose musical traditions have long impacted the area: the LaPlante, Miletich, Downing, and Altman families. 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And now it's time to get you back to more from the World Cafe on People Powered Radio, KAXC.
0: This is World Cafe. I'm Raina Duras. Somewhere around the time of Bruce Hornsby's 70th birthday, he thought maybe he'd take a minute, slow down, and put music on the back burner a bit. He'd been on a 5-year, 4-album creative tear. But despite his best efforts, the songs just kept on coming. The latest batch arrives on his new album, Indigo Park, and it features collaborations with longtime friends like Bonnie Raitt and the late Bob Weir, as well as a new generation of artists like Ezra Koenig of Vampire Weekend and Blake Mills. Today, Bruce joins me to talk about the song that wouldn't leave him alone, which ended up sparking this new album, and about how, after a career devoted to looking forward and trying new things, he's let himself take a moment to look back and write about aging and memory. Before we get to that conversation, here's the title track from his new album. This is Indigo Park, Bruce Hornsby on World Cafe.

0: Bruce Hornsby with Bob Weir on that song. Might as well be me, Florinda. It is a song from Bruce Hornsby's latest album, Indigo Park. I'm Marina Duras. This is World Cafe. We talked at the beginning of this interview about how this album, you were looking back more. You were thinking about memory. And
1: looking
0: kind of,
1: back, but looking at the present too.
0: Of course, yeah, of course.
1: Yeah, yeah.
0: But how you kind of made peace with some of those memories and found a positive way to look at them. Why do you think this was the right time for that? Why do you think you're in that kind of mood?
1: I don't know. I'm pretty good at flogging myself. I'm a fairly intense self-critic, which I think you have to be in this game. I would always go to the local record store when there were record stores and hear the young self-appointed arbiters of taste who hung out at the record store spouting about the latest say Sting record or something, somebody who's great, and you could fill in the blanks, and they'd be just ragging on this new record, you know, by this titan. And I'm sitting there, I never really said this to them, but what I would always think was, you know, you're, because I knew they were also aspiring musicians. So I wanted to say, okay, you're so hard on this music. Let's hear what you got. Are you as hard on yourself as you are on everybody else? Chances are no is the answer. And that doesn't bode well for you. So I would think that when I would hear people talking like that, because I was a tough self-critic. I'm not a big fan, I think this is well known, of my early records, the really popular ones, because I'm not a fan of that singer. I feel like now it's a whole different thing. Slow learner is what I'd call myself. So I don't know if this is answering your question, but that's where it led me.
0: I read you say, it's just an old bastard looking back, to be honest. I've found a path to grow old gracefully with help from some newborn friends of mine. And that phrase, grow old gracefully, I feel like, you know, you hear that phrase all the time, but it means different things to different people. What does it mean to you to grow old gracefully?
1: Well, the key part of that phrase is the last part of it, with some help from great new friends.
0: Mm-hmm.
1: In 2013 or so, I started getting all these Google alerts about this guy named Justin Vernon and his band Bon Iver. Of course, when I read it, I thought it was probably Bon Iver, as he jokes about people calling him Mr. Iver, which is so funny. And he was shouting me out as an influence on him when he was younger. So, of course, that made me curious about this person. I didn't know anything about it. Then I found out quickly that he'd been a pretty prominent force in the music world since 08, 09. So Justin Vernon opened this door for me, and I walked through this door into this room only to find out there were a whole lot more people in this room who felt about me the way he had felt.
0: So with all of those newfound friends, why was Ezra Koenig the right person for Memory Palace?
1: Yeah, it was just an instinct. We were sitting in the studio, and I thought, talking to Tony about it, I said, okay, these are my ideas for someone to sing this background, to have a different color vocally on this song. I named an older gentleman, a friend of ours, and I named Ezra. And Tony says, no, Ezra, of course. Ezra's the call. Tony's a man of great certitude. This is correct. This is great. This is terrible. So, which is great. It's fun because we have a very sort of silly relationship. Everything's a joke, or can be. So I called him Ezra up right in the studio, and he picks up. I said, hey, you want to sing on my record? Yeah. Okay, good. I'll let you know. So we've talked a little longer than that, but basically that was it. And so he's just become that kind of friend.
0: Yeah. Well, I know we talked earlier in the interview about Memory Palace a bit, but now that people are about to hear it, maybe you could dig into writing this song, what the song is about, and what we should listen for here.
1: So I had this idea based on the first song I wrote, Indigo Park, that I wanted to chronicle a bit of the aging process and how it's affecting me in my own experience with this. And one of the challenges, standard challenges with aging is retaining memory. I read a very interesting New York Times. I love this. I love the Science Times. It comes out in the Times every Tuesday.
0: Yeah.
1: Total devotee. And they had an article about this subject, and the person writing the article basically said, for all you old timers out there, don't freak out, don't worry about this. You have a whole lot of information in your head, a whole lot more if you're 70 than you did when you're 30 or 40 or 50. If you're trying to remember a name, say, give yourself a little time and it's going to come. And that, be patient.
0: Yeah.
1: It might be the next day. Most likely it's going to be in the next 30 seconds. And that's my experience. So I've taken that to heart and gone, okay, man, note to self, relax and let it come. It will come. It may not, but most likely it'll come.
0: We're going to hear your live performance of Memory Palace. It's Bruce Hornsby and the Noisemakers here on World Cafe.

0: That's Bruce Hornsby's Memory Palace live for World Cafe. It's on his new album, Indigo Park. And Bruce has been my guest today. Bruce, thank you so much. This has been so much fun.
1: Thanks for being interested and knowledgeable about what I do. It's great. It's always a pleasure. Thank you.
0: Thank you. I'm Rena Duras, back in a moment with more World Cafe.
2: 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The Bemidji Lions Club is hosting free hearing screenings at the Bemidji Senior Center Friday, September 11th at 10 a.m. All are welcome. And now we'd like to get you back to more from the World Cafe.

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1: Back into your music on World Cafe. I'm Raina Duras. This is Tedeschi Trucks Band, joined by Trey Anastasio, doing their version of Layla. It's from their recording of their performance of that entire Derek and the Dominoes album that they did live back in 2019.

0: Make sure you're subscribed to the World Cafe podcast wherever you get your podcasts so you don't miss a brand new session with Old Crow Medicine Show next Monday on the show. You just heard them with Wagon Wheel. Coming up to the end of the hour here, I want to say thanks to Bruce Hornsby for being on the show and thanks to World Cafe producer Miguel Perez for his work on that session. Also, thank you to our affiliate stations all across the country. We produce this show at WXPN at the University of Pennsylvania in Philadelphia. I'm Raina Duras. 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
2: 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My name is Dan Gannon. 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Weather in the listening region today, sunny, highs in the upper 70s to low 80s with southwesterly winds at 5 to 20 miles per hour, a bit windier in the west of our listening region. And tonight, mostly clear overnight, lows near 64. Friday, partly cloudy with scattered storms in the afternoon. Storms may become severe. Highs in the upper 70s to low 80s with southwesterly winds at 10 to 20 miles per hour. And Saturday, mostly sunny and quite a bit cooler. Highs in the mid 60s, breezy northwest winds. Our KAXE question of the week is, tell us about the strangest job you've ever had. You can text your answer at 218-326-1234. And After Dark is our late-night Saturday show outside the normal KAXE mix. Tune in after Green Cheese at 9 p.m. to hear punk, hip-hop, electronic, metal-themed shows, and more. This week's host, Jay Steelwolf, will be playing heavy metal. Some live music going on in the listening region tonight. We have The Bewilderness at the Sugar Shack in Virginia, and that begins at 6. Now back to the World Cafe.
0: Fontaines D.C. are coming back. A bit over a month to go until Fontaines release their new album. Later on this hour, I'll play you this track from it so you can get excited. Also coming up, new music from Mary in the Junkyard.

0: And new Nashville songwriter Maisie Owen bares her soul in this very personal new song.
1: My youth is all for you. My youth is all for you.
0: All those tunes and more on the way. I'm Raina Duris, and this is World Cafe.
2: This is The Set List on KAXE, where we highlight live music around the area for the upcoming week. I'm Malachi Coons. We are featuring four shows, Friday and Saturday, September 11th and 12th, in Park Rapids, Cass Lake, Walker, and East Gull Lake. First up, folk rocker Saverio Mancieri is playing Revel Brewing in Park Rapids, Friday night at 7. He is a songwriter and acoustic guitar shredder with two albums to his name, most recently, 1,000 Feet from the Sun in 2023. Saverio Mancieri, Friday night in Park Rapids. Later that evening, Thomas X is taking over Logjammers in Cass Lake to celebrate the release of his new album, Always Be Brave. The Red Lake rapper's latest release draws from boom bap and bass-heavy hip-hop, with tons of features from throughout the native music community. Joining Thomas X at the album release show are Leech Lake rapper B. Wade, DJ OG, Sammy C, and more. Thomas X late Friday at Logjammers in Cass Lake. Saturday morning, the duo of Me and Her are at the Green Scene Market and Eatery in Walker, 11 o'clock. This is the new name of Eric Carlson and Erica Mork's acoustic guitar and violin duo. They also play together in the Oxbows. Wrapping up the set list with the Crop Dusters in trio form at the Quarterdeck Resort in East Gull Lake, Saturday, 6 p.m. They are a country rock band from the Fargo-Moorhead area who blend jam music, psychedelic rock, and country in their live shows. Earlier this year, they released the Figure It Out album. It's the Crop Dusters this Saturday at the Quarterdeck Resort in East Gull Lake. The set list is made possible by the Arts and Cultural Heritage Fund, and you can find the latest edition every Wednesday on our website.
0: Shawn Colvin going first with one from her album, Fat City. Here's Tenderness on the Block.

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0: New Muscles. 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
1: 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Hope you have a wonderful afternoon. Thank you so much for listening. My name is Dan Gannon. The Jaques Art Center in Aiken hosts an opening reception Saturday, September 12th from noon to 3. See works by painter Stephanie Mirocha, centered on cycles in nature. The artist will give a talk at 1 p.m. And support for KAXE comes from the Edge Center for the Arts in Big Fork, presenting What the Constitution Means to Me, Heidi Schreck's Pulitzer Prize finalist and Obie Award for Best New American Play, follows her teenage self as she earns college tuition through debate competitions and examines how the Constitution shapes her life. Performances are Saturday, September 12th at 7 p.m. and Sunday, September 13th at 2 p.m. Details at edgecenterarts.org. 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
0: Hey, it's Raina. This is World Cafe. Last week, we wrapped up our new Sense of Place Dublin series, and it's part of a long-running tradition where we go to a city and dig into its music scene. For Live from the Archives today, we're starting with a performance captured almost 25 years ago for Sense of Place Pittsburgh. In 2002, the cafe visited Pittsburgh and hung out with the band Rusted Root. And even though Rusted Root had released this song about a decade before that, it was having a big moment thanks to being included in the 2002 kids movie Ice Age. And there's a good chance all this time later you will end up with it stuck in your head after hearing it. Live for the World Cafe, Rusted Root, Send Me on My Way.

0: So good. Sure shot. Beastie Boys. New Fontaines, D.C., next on World Cafe.
1: Hope you're having a lovely baby Friday, and thanks for listening to People Powered Radio, KAXE. Good afternoon. My name is Dan Gannon. 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The Heartland Lakes Harvest Festival is Saturday, September 12th from 10 to 4 at the Hubbard County Fairgrounds in Park Rapids. The day includes food trucks, live music, a car show, and kids' games. Coming up at 1 o'clock today, your volunteer on the river host is John Henningsgaard until 4 p.m. And tonight, from 7 to 10, your volunteer on the river host presenting you the dead set will be Jen Buey. Now back to the World Cafe.
0: A little over a month until the highly anticipated new album from Fontaines, D.C. comes out. So excited for that. I'm Rena Duras, World Cafe. That album will be called Dopamine Chamber. It's out October 16th. Here's a bit of what we have so far from this new record. Marianne, Fontaines, D.C.

0: 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KAXE is a sponsor of Community Open House Jam in Grand Rapids on Sunday, September 20th, from 2 to 7 p.m. at Rapids Brewing. The event honors four families whose musical traditions have long impacted the area: the LaPlante, Miltich, Downing, and Altman families. All pickers, musicians, singers, and observers are welcome to join in the afternoon for open jam sessions, storytelling, and community. It's free and open to all. Well, good afternoon. I'm John Henningsgard. We are going on the river, a mix of folk rock, blues, jazz, and world music. Good to have you along today. Today, where it is sunny, and highs are going to top out somewhere around 80 degrees. South-southwest wind from 5 to 20, depending upon where you are around the region. Mostly clear overnight with lows going to hang in the 60s for most of us. Friday, partly cloudy with scattered storms in the afternoon. Some storms may become severe. Highs around 80 degrees again. South-southwest winds 10 to 20 miles an hour. And looking ahead to Saturday, mostly sunny. Highs in the 60s. Going to cool off a bit. Breezy northwest wind on Saturday. Alexandra Frances Lynn, better known as Alex the Astronaut, from Sydney, Australia. Interestingly enough, she studied math and physics at Long Island University in the States, where she wrote her thesis on sonoluminescence and played soccer. We're going to hear a song from Alex the Astronaut from 2020. This is Happy Song.
1: Night takes a sunny day, walk at the people race. I know everyone is missing someone, but it stopped me. I saw someone like you.

O meu maior amor foi para o Brasil, from the Portuguese singer Ana Moura. We also heard from Nick Drake there, One of These Things First, and started things off with a then 20-year-old Alex the Astronaut, Happy Song. 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I'm John Henningsgaard, your host this afternoon. 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More on Facebook. The Beltrami County Historical Society in Bemidji will celebrate the release of North Country Journal, Volume 2, with a reading tonight. Well, this afternoon, from 4 to 6, in the History Center's meeting room. You'll hear stories of how people came to northern Minnesota, spanning from the 1980s to the 1990s. North Country Journal, Volume 2, that's tonight. The Beltrami County Historical Center in Bemidji. Ruth Brown, 1928 to 2006. At one time, she was considered the queen of R&B. That was before Aretha. Brown had a series of hits in the 1950s with Atlantic Records, including this one. Mama, he treats your daughter mean.

from McIntosh, Minnesota. Recorded at Untouchable Productions, the studio of the late Little Bobby, with the help of Lydia Rose there on vocals, God Made Me Blue. We heard from David Olney, which is essentially, it seems like, the title track off of his The Wheel album. It was Chained and Bound to the Wheel. Brownie McGee and Sonny Terry off of the latest classic blues from Smithsonian Folkways release, just out here in 2026, Rising Sun. And then we started things off with Ruth Brown and Mama, He Treats Your Daughter Mean. 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I'm John Henningsgaard. 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And it kicks off, the new season kicks off tonight. It's Thursday, September 10th, 6:30. This month's film is The Great Dictator, starring Charlie Chaplin. Movies continue through April, always the second Thursday of the month. Bella White has a new album out, her third. The young lady from Calgary, Alberta, now living in New Orleans. This is called Little Things.

Well, that album has been in the studio since May, apparently, but I just got to it a few weeks ago. It's Michelle David and the True Tones. The album is entitled Soul Woman. And the notes say that they are a U.S. and the Netherlands kind of combination. Combo there. So I'm not sure who is from where. Speak to Me was the name of that track. And then at the top, it was another new release. That was from Bella White, Little Things. And in between, we heard one that goes back a bit. Which Way Does That Old Pony Run? From Lyle Lovett. 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Heidi Schreck's Pulitzer Prize finalist and Obie Award for Best New American Play follows her teenage self as she earns college tuition through debate competitions and examines how the Constitution shapes her life. Performances are coming up this Saturday, September 12th at 7 p.m. and also Sunday at 2. More details at edgecenterarts.org. It's a busy place there in Big Fork. Learn about peatland forests at the Saxim Bog near Meadowlands tomorrow at noon. UMD graduate student Josh Kolash will talk about the natural history of peatlands, historical impacts, and current threats. Meet at the Bog's Welcome Center at noon. The 2022 release from Patty Griffin was entitled Tape. It was an LP and subtitled Home Recordings and Rarities. And for my money, the standout track on that LP featured Robert Plant in a duet with Griffin entitled Don't Mind.

The Ron McCurdy Quintet, bringing us into the 2 o'clock hour. We heard from Sweet Meg with I Don't Want to Set the World on Fire, Blind Faith. Gave us Can't Find My Way Home, and it was Don't Mind from Patty Griffin at the top. This is 91.7 KAXE Grand Rapids, 90.5 KBXE Bagley, Bemidji, 89.9 Brainerd, and on your smart speaker. 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After Dark is our late-night Saturday show outside the normal KAXE mix. You can tune in after Green Cheese. That's at 9 p.m. on a Saturday night to hear punk, hip-hop, electronic, metal-themed shows, and more. And this week's host, Jay Steelwolf, will be playing, no surprise here, heavy metal. Steelwolf. Metal, yes. All right. Well, I'm John Henningsgaard, and my pleasure here to be your host, as we are on the river, our mix of folk, rock, blues, jazz, and world music. Thank you for joining us this afternoon. Taking a quick look at some temperatures around the region. Bemidji reports 81 degrees under sunny skies. It's fair and 79 in Park Rapids. Also 79 degrees in Brainerd, where the sun is shining. Grand Rapids reports sun and 76, and it's a little bit cooler up Ely Way, 73 degrees there under fair skies. We are heading for highs today, right around 80 degrees, and some of us are getting there. Mostly clear overnight, with lows going to hang around in the 60s for most of us. And then tomorrow, partly cloudy, with scattered storms in the afternoon. Some may be severe, high somewhere around 80 degrees. Well, it's time for our album of the week. And that is Billy Strings. He's got a new release out, his fifth album. It's entitled So Much for Goodbyes. And the title there is, result of the sudden loss of String's mother. Left him a little reflective, I think, and known for his proclivity in the jam grass scene. This album includes several tunes which are a bit more traditional, including this one, an original. Billy Strings with Milltown Flood on our album of the week.

Jess Williamson from her 2023 LP, Time Ain't Accidental. That was God in Everything. Williamson once recorded with Catherine Crutchfield, better known as Waxahachie, on that Plains LP. And we heard from who was then the Dixie Chicks, now known as the Chicks. 2003, Truth Number 2. And at the top, our album of the week from Billy Strings, So Much for Goodbyes. We heard Milltown Flood. What'd you think? Let us know. Billy Strings, our album of the week. You can text us, 218-326-1234. We would love to know what you are thinking. You're tuned to 91.7 KAXE and 90.5 KBXE, people-powered radio in northern Minnesota. I am John Henningsgaard. Pleasure to be your host this afternoon. Donating stocks and mutual funds is a quick, easy way to support KAXE's future. 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We invite you to call Sarah for details at 218-326-1234. 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Patterson's feature clothing from brands such as Cool, Patagonia, Darn Tough, and Smart Wool. 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There's a commemoration of the 25th anniversary of 9/11 on the lawn of Old Central School in Grand Rapids on Friday. That's tomorrow. Nearly 3,000 flags will be installed in remembrance of each life lost that day. Stop by throughout the day for quiet reflection, and there will be a program at 6:30. Dominique Fils-Aimé is a singer from Montreal, Quebec, the daughter of Haitian immigrants. She's got a great album out. I've been mining this for a good while now. Came into our studio in March of this year. This is Échappée Belle.

0: Oh, that one goes back to 2019 from Melbourne, Australia. That was Cat Empire with Oscar Wilde. And we heard a Cuban mambo band there, Orquestra Acocan, featuring the vocals of Kiko Ruiz, guest vocalist, with Mami Keke. And at the top was Échappée Belle from Dominique Fils Aimé. 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Northern Community Radio. We are on the river, our mix of folk rock, blues, jazz, and world music. Thank you for joining us this afternoon. I'm John Henningsgaard, your host. 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Sad Daddy from the Ozark Hills has just put out a new LP. The group features Melissa Carper, who's a busy gal. She performs with lots of different folks. Really fun, interesting music. And as I work my way down the list of songs, I just continue to think that those are a couple words that describe it pretty well. This one's called Milk and Bread.
1: Freezing rain, they said. My turn to sleep once the sun goes down. Potentially up to an eighth of an inch accumulation in the northwesternmost tip of the state. But down here in the south, that just means one thing.

Valerie June from 2013 was On My Way. And we heard from John Primer and Friends off of the new releases card there, featuring Billy Branch on vocals, Sugar Sweet. Last Train Home from Jeb Loy Nichols and the Westwood All-Stars, and we started things off with Milk and Bread from the Ozark Hills. Sad Daddy is the band there. This is 91.7 and 90.5. It's Northern Community Radio. I'm John Henningsgaard, your host today. Pleasure to be with you. We're on the river. Mix of folk rock, blues, jazz, and world music. 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The Jaques Art Center in Aiken hosts an opening reception this Saturday, September 12th, from noon to 3. See works by painter Stephanie Mirocha, centered on cycles in nature. And the artist will give a talk at 1 p.m.

Minnesota band Southside Aces, bringing us into the 3 o'clock hour here on a Thursday afternoon. Si tu vois ma mère. His Golden Messenger with Seneca. Add on to that is Time is a Mother, comma, baby. Roberta Flack at the top with Compared to What. 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And on Sundays, following the History of Jazz at 6 p.m., it's Jazz on America Avenue, hosted by volunteers. Checking the weather around the Northland. We are expecting highs to be just about where they are right now. It's about 80 degrees. Temperatures are going to hang into the 60s tonight. So it was quite cool this morning, but maybe not so cool where you are tonight. Partly cloudy skies tomorrow with scattered thunderstorms, a possibility in late afternoon tomorrow. Highs somewhere around 80 degrees again, with south-southwest winds, 10 to 20 miles per hour. And then looking ahead to Saturday, mostly sunny, highs in the 60s on Saturday. Rye Cooter.

Bemidji's own, the late Jim Miller. When it rains, it pours. And from Don Juan's Reckless Daughter, we heard Off Night Backstreet. Joni Mitchell started things off with Always Lift Him Up, or Kanaka YY. Or Kanaka YY. From Rye Cooter. I looked that up. It's a sort of a subtitle. It's Hawaiian for a rich man, wealthy person. Always lift him up. The album is Chicken Skin Music, 1976, back when KAXE first got its start. You are tuned to 91.7 KAXE and 90.5 KBXE, People Powered Radio in northern Minnesota. I'm John Henningsgaard. Pleasure to be your host this afternoon. 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Bemidji Community Theater presents Out of the Hat this Saturday at 7 p.m. Community members will have 24 hours to write, direct, and perform 5 short plays. And if you purchase a ticket, which is available at the door, you will have a chance to watch the work that they create. The Heartland Lakes Harvest Festival is also taking place this Saturday. It's running from 10 to 4 at the Hubbard County Fairgrounds in Park Rapids. The day includes food trucks, live music, a car show, and kids' games. We're going to hear from Greg Brown in this next set, as well as Kahalan Morrison. Kahalan. I think I'm going to go with that. Kahalan Morrison and Eli West coming up as well. But first, this has been one of my favorite albums since I started doing this DJ thing. I'd never heard of Amy Levere prior to that, and just really taken with her Painting Blue LP. This one's No Battle Hymn.

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Kahalan Morrison and Eli West with the title track, Our Lady of the Tall Trees. We heard from Greg Brown there off of his Freak Flag LP, Tenderhearted Child, and started things off with No Battle Hymn from Amy LeVere. You're tuned to 91.7 KAXE and 90.5 KBXE. 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Thanks for being one of those people. I'm John Henningsgaard. 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What a great event for the bike lovers in your family. Well, here I go again. This may be my favorite song of 2026.

Mr. Boz Skaggs there. Loan Me a Dime. From August of 1969. Back when maybe it was a little more common to have a 13-minute song as part of your repertoire. And at the top, Elin' Jewel. Which, as far as I know, has just been released as a single. I have not heard that she has a new album out. So that track was entitled Soul Kitchen. You are tuned to KAXE, KBXE, People Powered Radio in northern Minnesota. John Henningsgaard here with you for a few more minutes. At the top of the hour, it's All Things Considered from National Public Radio. 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And the Babinski Foundation celebrates 10 years of animal rescue during their fall festival at their shelter in Pequot Lakes on Saturday, this Saturday, September 12th. The day begins at 9 a.m. with a 5K run, followed by a pancake breakfast. Enjoy live music and a food truck festival from 11 to 7. The day also includes a petting zoo pumpkin decorating and a barbecue competition.

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3: Ann Holston. Deadly maltreatment hidden behind average star ratings at Minnesota assisted living facilities.
4: But only some facilities have maltreatment investigations.
3: Minnesota's official report card for its assisted living facilities gets a failing grade from the Office of the Legislative Auditor for a star rating system the auditor says misleads residents and their families and hides proven cases of mistreatment. The rating system runs 1 to 5 stars across 5 categories, but the scores exclude documented cases of maltreatment and other serious care violations and may not flag a suspended or revoked license. One facility kept average 3-star health, safety, and staffing scores even after 5 incidents in 18 months, including 1 resident death and 4 hospitalizations. The investigator told lawmakers the star system concealed or excluded important findings.
4: That's not a facility that we felt should be getting a 3 or 4 star rating, right? But none of that stuff was incorporated into how they did the stars.
3: The State Human Services Department says it links users to maltreatment findings, but keeps them out of the stars, citing concerns about making fair comparisons between facilities. The agency says it will consider changes by the end of next year. Medical assistance coverage for some lawfully present non-citizens will end this month under a new federal law. The change takes effect September 30th for some adults, including refugees and asylum seekers. State officials say many still may qualify for Minnesota care. Lawfully present children and all pregnant people remain eligible. Minnesota has more than 400 farmers markets and 10,000 vendors across the state and its tribal nations. But, as Public News Service's Mike Moen reports, farm leaders say a truly regional food system also requires more local processing and distribution.
5: The Global Conscious Food Systems Alliance held its first multi-day meeting in South Asia. Delegates from more than 60 nations called for transformational changes within food production systems. Minnesota Farmers Union President Gary Wordish says domestically that thinking is continuing to catch on, including among consumers.
6: Consumers are looking to buy more local, direct from the farmer. They feel more secure. I do think, you know, we do need to get back to more of a regional system.
5: As consumers monitor foodborne illness outbreaks while still struggling with volatile costs, Wordish suggests it's time to rethink the value of leaning on a vast system with overlapping supply chains. He renews calls for more local meat processors to boost food production resiliency. I'm Mike Moen.
3: Some people who live in the Twin Cities area may have been exposed to rabies. The state health department says customers of wildlife removal company ASAP Wildlife Services, MN, may have relied on invalid rabies test results after contact with bats or other wild mammals. Officials say the company did not consistently submit those animals for testing, and at least one customer got a negative result back from a lab that is not certified to test animals for rabies. Customers since September 1st of last year should call the state health department immediately to determine

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1: It is 529, and you're listening to All Things Considered here on KAXE. Coming up next is the Up North Report. Wild rice harvest is open now until September 30th from 9 to 3 daily. The harvest of green, unripe wild rice is unlawful. All harvesters are required to be licensed unless they are residents under 18 years of age and accompanied by a licensed harvester. Now it's time for the Up North Report from our KAXE news team.
2: For KAXE News, I'm Stella Mayerhoff with the Up North Report. Earlier this year, the Hibbing School Board closed Greenhaven Elementary School to address budget concerns. Now the board is considering an offer on the building. Emma Crabb attended Wednesday's meeting.
3: For almost an hour and a half, the school board met behind closed doors to deliberate on the offer. School board members would not name the prospective buyer or the sale amount, but the building's sale price was listed for $5 million at a meeting in June. The Arrowhead Economic Opportunity Agency expressed interest in the building around the time the board began considering the closure. The agency's executive director, Mark Page, attended the closed session meeting. Carrie McDonald is the Hibbing superintendent. She says during the closed session, board members raised questions about the offer. Now, she says a realtor will hunt down answers and report back before the next meeting. The district is represented by Perella and Associates in Hibbing.
4: The board is going to reconvene in a closed session with that information and then decide on what they're going to do on the offer.
3: The next Hibbing School Board meeting is September 23rd. Emma Crabb, KAXE News.
2: Northern Minnesota's forests are home to over 3 million new tree seedlings, thanks to the Nature Conservancy's largest ever tree planting season in Minnesota. The organization says the work will help forests recover from fire and disease and adapt to future conditions. Some of the planted seedlings come from areas similar to the climate expected in northern Minnesota's future. The hope is that they'll be well suited for a changing climate. Diversity is also important for future-proofing forests. Tree species differ in how well they endure threats such as wildlife, pests, and disease, making diverse forests more likely to withstand these challenges. Crews planted 20 different species, including pine, cedar, and oak species. Ann Mulholland is the Nature Conservancy's chapter director in Minnesota, North Dakota, and South Dakota.
5: We had 58 crew members who planted these 3.2 million seedlings over just under 50 days in our spring planting season, which means they each planted about 50,000 trees as seedlings. And these crew are nothing short of elite athletes.
2: Mulholland says the Nature Conservancy plans to plant more than 17 million trees by 2030. With school back in session across the Northland, some districts are getting creative to address funding shortfalls. Larissa Donovan has more.
6: Boston Public Schools announced in late August that it would accept the community's garden produce after no longer qualifying for a supplemental program. The program dispersed federal dollars to qualifying elementary schools with the intent to provide students with extra fruits and vegetables. The money is distributed based on a school district's percentage of students who qualify for free and reduced lunch. That's a federal standard for determining education funding and reimbursement structures across a wide variety of programs. Since Minnesota went free lunch for all in 2023, districts have seen a decrease in applications for free and reduced lunch.
7: When our free and reduced lunch numbers came in at the lower capacity or lower rate, it made it so that we weren't able to be a part of that program.
6: That's Boston Superintendent Derek Gesicki. Lower free and reduced lunch rates could have other ramifications for funding. Bemidji Superintendent Jeremy Olson says while the paperwork is submitted less often, poverty in the district hasn't decreased. He says having accurate data on qualifying students would improve reimbursement rates from the state and Fed. He says a legislative solution to address the funding challenge while keeping lunch free for students would be helpful. One possibility is making free and reduced lunch a part of the funding formula.
8: Not the main driver, but to have it as part of the formula, which would then kind of reintroduce the idea of incentivizing people to fill out those free and reduced lunch forms.
6: In Boston, Gesicki says the fruits and vegetables program was a point of pride for the community, and so the district reached out locally to fill the gap.
7: We have so many grandparents or folks that have these beautiful gardens, and it's a bountiful time right now.
6: Produce will be accepted during school hours. Larissa Donovan, KAXE News.
2: 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From the KAXE News Desk, I'm Report for America Core member Stella Mayerhoff, telling the stories of Northern Minnesota through local news.
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2: 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Weather tonight, mostly clear skies overnight with lows near 64 degrees. Tomorrow, partly cloudy with scattered storms in the afternoon.
3: Hello, I'm Neil Kirksall.
4: And I'm Chris Howden. Coming up on As It Happens...
3: The feeling is mutual. Ukrainian President Volodymyr Zelensky and Prime Minister Mark Carney meet in Calgary and announce a 100-year partnership. The president of the Ukrainian-Canadian Congress says a deal that is good for Ukraine is also good for Canada.
4: And 5 weeks ago, Tasia Fortune's body was found hanging from a tree outside a house in Mississippi. Now, finally, local police confirm they've been investigating her death as a homicide. And her mother tells us she still has so many more questions than answers.
3: Those stories and more coming up for you on the Thursday edition of As It Happens.

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I'm Andrew DeZingle. 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Now I'm going to play a song for you. This is Buddy Guy with Mavis Staples with We Go Back.

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